0: dead will hell. If Walter can do it, then by God, so can I. Couple things to remember before you get down to business. Do some stretches. You don't want to pull something. At your age, it could mean life or death. Also, make sure you grease the weasel. Pro tip. And finally, figure out what you're going to do during the 20 or more minutes it's going to take to pop that pill and prep that rocket for launch.
1: Jeez. Alrighty.
2: Prep that rocket.
1: So this is things that nobody tells older men about dating again. They start with, it's normal to feel a bit lost at first. Where are all the women at?
3: Lost with what?
1: You might think dating again should be easy because you've done it before, but it often feels unfamiliar. The apps, the pace, and even the way people talk all make it feel like a different world. Feeling unsure or even awkward doesn't mean you're not ready. It just means it's been a while. Been a while.
3: I think most people that go on like their first date, it's awkward or they're nervous.
1: Right.
3: I don't think age matters.
1: Awkward damn thing altogether.
4: I was going to say, it's already awkward. Then if you were married for so long and haven't done it, of course it's going to be awkward.
1: Right. And right behind it there makes sense. Confidence comes back just lower than you'd like.
3: Mm-hmm.
1: Hang on, baby. My confidence is kicking in.
3: How do I telegraph that I want to have sex without being creepy?
1: Right.
3: Well, that's pretty much every first date. That's actually why I'm here.
1: Exactly. You don't have to try to be younger. Again, these are things that nobody tells older men about dating again. There's a difference between staying youthful and pretending to be 30. A lot of old men think that they have to keep up with trends or act a certain way to impress younger women. But confidence, stability, and self-awareness are far more attractive.
3: Oh, so we're going after younger women, huh? Right.
1: Yeah, that's right. Then you need money.
3: Yeah.
1: And to be a coach in the NFL.
3: Or college.
1: That's right.
4: Yeah. Maybe it helps if you have coached the NFL.
3: Yes.
1: Emotional availability matters more than ever. When you're younger, dating can be more about fun or chemistry, but later in life, the emotional side becomes just as important. Many people want real conversations, shared values, and someone who could show up without hiding behind walls.
3: I think you know that just based on the fact that you're older.
1: Hey.
3: Right? That's like where your interests have gone.
1: Exactly.
3: But make no mistake, I still want to have sex with you.
1: Right.
3: I mean, just...
1: That's why I'm here, baby. How do we get from here to your bedroom?
3: Yeah, that's all.
1: You might have to unlearn a few old habits.
3: I leave that one alone.
1: Just take that one out of the repertoire there, old man. The way dating worked 10 or 20 years ago isn't always how it works now. I can't do that anymore.
3: Not as quickly.
1: I don't have the hips for it anymore. Oh, no. Chemistry still matters, but it looks different. You might not feel butterflies right away, and that's okay. Real connection often starts with comfort, not fireworks. At this stage, chemistry can come from laughter, shared values, or just feeling at ease around someone.
3: And also, I want to have sex.
4: Yeah.
3: Whatever else I put on this list, it comes back to
1: I want
3: to
1: pour this into that.
3: Yeah. I want to pour some sugar on you.
1: That's right. Come here, baby. Things that nobody tells older men about dating again. Dating apps can be exhausting.
3: Well, yeah.
1: And still worth it.
4: Yeah.
1: Okay.
3: Look, people run marathons.
1: Right.
3: And there's no reward. So, as long as something great happens, just take the time on the app, man.
4: I mean, I will say with the apps, dating's become almost more like a numbers game.
1: Sure.
4: You know what I mean? Because it's so easy to get them. It's just like, well, all right, people have a checklist. So, like, it is much different.
1: It is. It's like choosing fruit at the doggone grocery store. There's a whole bunch that just like, hey, we're the same fruit, we're ready to go.
5: That's why you get a free grape.
1: That's why you go for the free grape.
5: Heck yeah.
1: Put that on your profile.
5: Let me try this.
1: I take free grapes. They say the swiping, the small talk, and ghosting can be frustrating, especially if you're used to face-to-face connection.
5: I haven't done that in a while. Since you guys busted my bees about it, I have not taken, unless it's one of those cotton candy ones.
1: You're going to take the cotton candy
5: one? I got to try one of those every time they come out every year.
3: I don't think anyone was busting your balls. More like it's theft.
1: It's just straight up theft.
3: God's busting my balls by robbing banks.
4: All right. I think you should double down, Montgomery. Stare the dude in the eyes and just keep eating.
1: Just keep popping.
4: See how many
1: tests testing the product.
5: You go to the bulk area, right? They got banana chips.
3: Yeah.
4: Okay.
5: You take one.
1: No.
4: I don't.
5: Really?
1: They have a sign there that says, please don't sample the bulk.
5: I've never seen that.
1: I've seen it there at the Winco.
5: If I read that, I never would have taken that banana.
3: Please. Could you get away with that if you said you're illiterate? Like, sir, there's a sign, but like, I can't read.
1: I can't read.
3: So I didn't know.
4: I used to do it all the time as a kid. Then my mom used to get really mad at me. It was like, stop eating food out of the bulk section. So they're like, do you want me to go check over there? And finally she was like, I know you're eating food over there. No, I'm not. No, yes, you are. Because they had like candy and stuff. They used to have like just these barrels.
1: Yeah.
2: Hell yeah.
4: They were begging us to take some.
2: It's right there, right for the taking.
4: Oh, look, free chips.
2: Things that nobody tells older men about dating again. Good conversations matter more than flashy first impressions. At your age, you don't need to be doing a whole lot of flashy first impressions.
3: And again, I want to have sex with you.
4: I mean, is that like a hint for like, you can go the Belichick route, but like, hey, that could be a tough conversation.
2: Right. That's right. The only thing you're flashing is Benji's.
3: Yeah. Keep her happy.
2: That's right. Smooth opening line or polished photo might catch somebody's attention, but what really keeps people around is the way that you talk, listen, and make them feel heard.
3: Yeah, I'm listening.
2: What?
3: I can't hear you. Did you say you want to have sex with me?
2: I asked, do you want to have sex?
4: God damn, we should be in charge of people's dating life.
3: Oh, absolutely.
4: Just keep repeating, do you want to have sex?
2: I said, can you still put your legs behind your head?
4: I like the idea, Miles, you don't have to use it, but like just like, dating's like picking fruit. It can be tough. I always take a free grape. It's just like, hey, yes. Even if you're the piece of fruit he doesn't want, he's in.
5: Do you push the melon button?
2: The melon button?
5: You pick up a cantaloupe, right? You stick your thumb in the button. Smell it?
3: You smell your thumb after
5: you
3: pushing it into
5: thumb,
3: the melon button.
5: Okay, you know the little... You know, little
3: yeah, but why are you smelling
2: button?
3: Your finger?
2: Why are you thumb in the button?
5: Because you're trying to get the ripe cantaloupe, right?
2: I think you're just ruining cantaloupe.
5: So you stick your thumb like this, and you jam it in the button, right? And if it pushes in a little bit, you got yourself a good cantaloupe. Then you smell it. And if it smells like cantaloupe, you take that one home.
3: You're a weird dude at the grocery store.
5: But you gotta push a lot of buttons to find the one that's the right one. True story.
2: Oh, my God.
5: I'm right about that.
2: Miles just over here thumbing cantaloupe.
5: I stick my thumb in the button.
3: And then smell it.
5: I want to use about five or six more days.
4: I'll check like an avocado with my thumb.
5: Oh, you thumb that button. That's okay.
4: Just the side, man. What's with you with the button?
2: Come on, man. Leave the button alone.
5: That's where they say you're supposed to push.
3: Where's your fruit button?
5: Seriously.
3: I'm going to press it.
5: That's what they say.
3: I'm going to press your fruit button.
5: Look this up.
3: Hey,
2: that's
3: girl.
2: A good one.
5: This is science telling you to press that.
3: Maybe do that on the first date. Where is your fruit button? And man, insert my thumb in.
5: You
2: this
5: are
2: one's
5: right.
2: ready.
5: God, you're right.
2: And then I'll leave you with this last thing that nobody tells older men about dating again. Not everybody will understand what you're looking for.
4: All right.
3: What a kidding.
2: I'm looking for sex.
3: Yeah, I want to have sex. Everyone knows what you're looking for.
2: Some people will assume you're looking for something casual. Others will expect you to want to settle down fast. The truth is, your path is your own. You might not fit into somebody
3: What's
2: else's...
3: What's the path between your legs? Yeah.
2: I want to get to that trail right there.
3: I want to get to your fruit bun.
2: Jeez, I was. All right, how does a baby shower turn into a crime scene there, Miles?
5: How does that happen?
2: Tell you about it at 5:50.
5: Thank you, sir. Headlines are coming up at 5:50. In the meantime, have we managed to drink in time?
6: Somebody out there deserves to be recognized. And the men's room knows just who it is. So to you, we say, bottoms up, sailor. You're the toast of our shot of the day.
5: Drink time it is, and as usual, we head to the drink desk and Steve a Thrill Hill to find out who we're toasting.
3: Yes, indeed. First, from the text line, someone says Miles is right.
2: All right.
3: By pressing the fruit button.
5: Yes, you press them with your thumb, and then you take a big old whiff of it.
3: Why can't you use another finger? If I like,
5: because it doesn't
3: pointer,
5: have enough pressure. You need the thumb pressure.
3: So I'm pressing my fruit button wrong if I'm not using my thumb.
5: I believe so. Yes.
3: Oh, okay. There's a way to press
5: you thumb
3: a fruit
5: that button.
3: Button. Yeah, thumb the button. You need a shirt that says
2: thumb
3: that.
2: Thumb that button.
3: Thumb the melon. Today we chose 40-year-old Lewis Hamilton, 7-time Grand Prix champion. What? Hey, man, look, this past Sunday, he's up in Canada for the Canadian Grand Prix. And he himself says, hey, man, I held my position. He was managing the tires well. As he says, quote, I was feeling so optimistic. And then something happened. The floor of his Ferrari was damaged. Left a hole in the floor, and that cost him about half a second per lap. So at that point, he just took solace in the fact that he finished the race after all. He also was enduring a brake problem, which might explain what happened. During the Grand Prix, he rolled over a hit and killed a groundhog.
2: Oh!
5: Seriously?
3: Swear to God, dude. And he's, I don't know. He's like, and he's an animal lover, right?
4: Yeah, he's so pretty. I mean, he's read his quotes. Like he's pretty shook. He killed a groundhog.
3: He didn't know it's a groundhog when he hit it because he's going too fast, obviously. And they told him later, like, hey, man, you hit a groundhog. And, like, he's crushed. And I'm like, bro, it's okay. He's like, it's not. I love animals. I hope it didn't suffer. It's like, oh, it didn't suffer. It just, you know, a groundhog during a Grand Prix race. That does not happen much.
4: An F1 car.
3: An F1, yeah.
4: Right. I don't know. I feel like maybe a stock car, he could have took it. That F1 car. Come on.
2: You see the little guy pinwheeling behind it?
4: Yeah,
3: he finds that hitting a groundhog is, quote, devastating. That is his quote. It's horrible. It's never happened to me here before. Probably not, man.
4: Well, they're all over.
3: I know they're
4: that
3: all
4: track,
3: over, but so,
4: that's what he thinks never happened to me.
3: So we pour this booze and we drink this booze because we think it's yummy.
4: Yummy.
3: So over the tongue and down the throat to party in our tummy.
5: Down the hola, bitchola. All right, let's see here. Let's get a contestant online for Profile This Now, 206-803-ROCK. 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
13: 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In other words, what did someone find in their food? 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
13: All right, we're just talking about grocery stores, and now we go to New Hampshire, where a person was injured after being attacked with produce at a supermarket. Police in Tilton, they responded to Market Basket on Market Street shortly after 6 p.m. Now, details are very limited, but police said that a person was taken to a hospital with non-life-threatening injuries after being struck with the food. No arrests have been made, but the incident remains under investigation. Now, the question is, what type of produce was used in the assault, sending this person to the hospital? Was it a lime? Was it a head of lettuce? Was it a watermelon? Or was it a grapefruit? So lime, head of lettuce, watermelon, or grapefruit. What did someone take upside the head and end up going to the hospital?
15: Personally, I think that you're throwing us a curveball and it was a lime.
12: A lime.
15: I think it's small, but I think if it's placed right and thrown hard enough, it could do some damage.
13: It could.
12: See,
13: I hit a kid with an apple years ago, man. I did not think it would do the damage it did. I actually felt bad.
12: I'm going to go head of lettuce.
13: Let us eat.
16: All right, I'll take the obvious one and just say a watermelon.
12: Watermelon for dead.
16: See, like you break a watermelon over somebody's head, you really hurt them.
12: What double was this person attacked with? A lime, a head of lettuce, a watermelon, or a grapefruit? We'll find out next.
17: That was a tease.
12: You are listening to The Men's Room.

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1: Category sending you with your best shot on profile. Let's get a new Hampshire person who was attacked while shopping at the grocery store.
2: Yes.
1: Apparently in the produce section because they were hit with produce. So the question is, and they went to the hospital. So were they hit with a lime, a head of lettuce, a watermelon, or a grapefruit?
2: And that is the question that I pose to you three fine gentlemen. Out of the three of you, each of you picks something different. Ted, watermelon, Mike, lime, Miles, lettuce. One of you is, in fact, correct. Be Ted Smith.
1: Ah!
3: It was the watermelon.
2: It was a watermelon.
1: Damn it.
2: What All do right. you have to do to piss someone off at a grocery store enough that they pick up a watermelon and smash it over your head?
3: You've watched them just destroy 10 cantaloupes in front of you?
2: Just throw them out of that cantaloupe, man. Well,
1: do you know that button works for the watermelon, too?
2: Does it?
1: Yes.
3: Try I just button. Knock them and listen to them.
1: So you're pounding them.
3: Just knocking
2: yeah,
3: on
2: Yeah, you kind of knock on
3: I'll be honest with you, half time with a watermelon, I'm not positive. I just pick a couple up to make it look like I know what I'm doing.
2: Look, man, I'm not big on the produce section for obvious reasons. I don't like any of it. But it is crazy to me to walk into a grocery store because the produce section is always right there, and there's like 12 people at any given time, and they're all doing something. Like any other part of the store, you grab a product, you put it in your basket, you're done. That's it. No, not the produce section. Everyone's like holding stuff up to their ears.
1: Oh, yeah. That's very important. That's very important.
2: Or Miles, you know, thumbing the fruit button.
3: That's right. Yeah. Figure it out, man.
1: Now for all TV news all the time, and it's time for TV Time with Ted.
4: And now, because your pathetic life is confined to countless hours in front of a talking box, the Men's Room presents TV Time with Ted.
3: Ah! All right, so this is kind of interesting. I believe it's in there, Mike. So this, first, I'll just set it up. I'll play it for you, then I'll give you a little more of the story. But this guy is, he's working down at Fox 11 in L.A. He's flying around covering. He's in the helicopter covering the protest. No Kings protest on Saturday, right?
2: Okay.
3: So then a lot of people thought he had a hot mic, but this is what we, you know, he's just talking and he's being real about his personal life.
5: You know what? I don't care. I am married. I am legally married. I am legally married. That's about the only way you can really say it. But I am not looking at now at all. I just had a bunch of debacles with my personal life. Yes, it's true. I know. It's hard to believe. I got nothing right now. Got nothing. Not really looking. Trying to find myself and be happy. I'm being serious about that. I want to be beholden to no one at this moment. You know, do I get lonely? Of course. Of course. But I got cats.
1: Well, yeah, good.
3: All right. So people were like, it must be a hot mic. And he was talking with the guy who was
2: the pilot.
3: The pilot. That's not true. He was actually responding to questions in the YouTube comments. He knew it was live. He was just being honest. I guess somebody
2: does not care.
3: Right. That's what you hear him just go, I don't care. Like, look, so obviously he's going through the divorce.
1: Yes.
3: Then people were like, you know, we're asking, like, are you drunk? He said, I do love bourbon. I love the whiskey. I love the bourbon. Love the gin. But he's like, but he wasn't drunk. He also wasn't the one flying the plane. Sounds like.
2: No, the pilot is. Mm-hmm.
3: I honestly, the more, like, at first I listened to it, just went, oh, that's hilarious. But then the more you listen to it, like, you could hear it. He's just kind of like, yeah, but I, you know, like, it sucks. Like, I'm technically married. I'm not looking for anybody else.
1: Yep.
3: He said, I had a couple debacles in my personal life. Like, who knows what happened? Frankly, not our business. But I'm just like, all right, I kind of respect him just being like, yeah.
2: It was so offhand about it. He's not asking for your sympathy. No. Just like, this is what's going on, man.
3: Well, especially in today's day and age, we live in such a world where everything on social media is so perfect and everybody's having a great time. And then, you know, like you talk to somebody and they're like, actually, it's not great at all. It's like, oh, my God, all right. So, like, I kind of respect him. He's in a public forum. He's just like... No, like, you know, and look, you get divorced, like, somebody's gonna know.
2: It does catch you off guard, though. There was a guy, it was about 4 years ago, and I had not seen him for a while. He is the father of another student at my kid's school, so we see each other. I'm like, hey, man, how you doing? He looks at me dead now. He's like, Essie. It's like, oh. Yeah. He's like, you want an honest answer? Essie. I was like, not prepared, but vent on, brother.
3: Yep.
2: Yeah, it just came out of nowhere.
3: Yeah, sometimes, especially when you know somebody... Like, it happened to me a couple months ago, and it was like, you know, somebody that, like, I used to be friends with, just haven't seen in a while.
2: Yeah.
3: And I was like, honestly, like, the last 2 years have been a real struggle. I said, if you want to really talk about it outside of here, we can.
2: Yeah.
3: And they were like, I appreciate you being honest. And I was like, yeah, I know you, I trust you enough. I'm not going to gas you up.
1: Right. Tell them what happened.
3: All right. Let's see. Speaking of which, now I don't know. You got none, nobody's kids in here watch Miss Rachel, right?
2: No, I don't. I know the
1: is
2: name.
1: That a,
2: what
1: is that a kid's show?
6: Yeah, my nephew did.
1: Oh, okay. Oh,
3: so right. There's kids, always a newer kids. Generation. Like, you're always going to have like Sesame Street.
1: Sure.
3: Bluey, I feel like, just fits for a lot. Bluey's kind of like goes up into a high range, too.
1: Yeah.
3: It's like a lot of kids like Bluey, but I try like little kid stuff. There's Mrs. Rachel, Miss Rachel
6: Blippi.
3: Now. Blippi. Yeah, they used
2: again,
3: to be
2: again, I know
3: other
2: the
3: stuff.
2: Names, but I'm very glad that I don't know these shows.
3: So basically, Olivia Munn had said, told People Magazine, she doesn't let her kids watch Mitch Rachel. Mitch Race. Racist. Mitch Race. Miss Rachel.
1: Miss Rachel.
2: Miss Rachel. Hey, kids, gather around.
6: Because
2: let me tell you what's wrong
1: except for
2: with
1: you
2: those
1: two.
2: People.
1: Go sit in the back.
3: She said Mrs. Rachel's YouTube videos annoyed her. Some people go, you know, it's crazy. I saw another one where it's like, she shouldn't have this most control over your kids with her voice. But it's like, I want to say she has like a degree in like child education or this or that. Yeah. So she knows what she's doing with her voice or whatever. So, of course, the media tried to turn this into a thing.
1: Oh, Lord.
3: Mrs. Rachel replied that there's no problem between her and Olivia Munn. She was focusing and advocating for the children suffering in Gaza. Well, somebody, of course, that's a Mrs. Rachel fan, took it too far, started sending death threats
6: to
3: Olivia.
2: Right. Mrs. Rachel would not be okay with that.
6: No.
3: Correct. John Mulaney came out and said, come on. All right. So then
2: death threats.
3: Right. People magazine even took the unusual step of removing the original article due to like what's going on here.
2: She just said like she was annoying, right?
3: Basically, yeah.
2: Because she's an adult and you're listening.
3: Correct.
2: Look, man, I have nothing against, what do they watch all the time? Paw Patrol. Little Einstein. Look.
6: Peppa Pig.
2: I hated the shows because I'm a grown-ass man. But you end up watching them because your kids want to watch them with you. I'm glad they don't anymore, but like, I would hope I don't get death threats like, hey, talk smack on Paw Patrol, mother effort.
3: Right.
2: Like, dude.
3: Right.
2: No adults enjoy these kids' shows. We sit there because our kids like them, but we're not having fun.
3: Right.
2: I mean, she's really just making a statement that any parent who has young kids, and you have to endure these shows, and your kids watch them over and over and over. It's like, yeah, of course she finds her annoying. I think it'd be weird if she's like, I really like the show. I'd be like, something wrong with her.
6: And Miss Rachel is an educational show, and she actually has a very good program that's on there that helps children in their development, so she's doing some good
2: there.
6: But it's like, nothing there to defend the death over.
2: Look, man,
6: here.
2: Barney also never had a negative message.
6: No.
2: If you ask my opinion of Barney, I'd take a flamethrower to his
6: that's
2: ass.
6: Right.
3: Correct.
2: Like I
3: say all the time,
2: positive.
3: Right? Like I love Disney World. But if there's a circle of hell it involves, it's a small world being stuck on that
6: yes.
3: rise. You know what I mean? So I think it's okay here that she was just like, not my thing. Anyhow, Mrs. Rachel had to come out over the top and said, Olivia and I have been in touch. We're both choosing kindness.
6: What do you know?
3: Yeah. Yeah.
6: Come on, gang.
1: It's not for you.
3: It's not. And like,
2: kids. Olivia's like, dude.
3: Unless you like musicals, I just feel like most dudes aren't going to pick a Disney movie, right? Pixar movies generally are like funnier.
1: Don't say it.
3: But as an adult, right? But like, it doesn't mean everybody's against like a Disney movie. We just have a lot more singing.
1: Yes.
3: Right. And they want to sing the song.
2: That's my opinion of Frozen. Mm-hmm. Again, I get what it was. I know it's popular. I absolutely detest that movie.
1: I had 3 CDs of Barney's music.
6: Oh, oh God.
1: Not the show.
6: It's not even music.
1: That Barney was a musical television show.
2: Yes, thank you, Miles.
1: So that's how they, you know, the kids got hooked on the songs.
2: Yeah.
6: God. And I told you people were weird about Miss Rachel. I didn't think it went this far.
1: No.
3: It's unreal.
6: It is.
3: All right, kind of closing out dad stuff here. Last week we talked about some of the best dads on TV. Today we got best dads from movies.
6: Movie
2: okay.
6: dads.
3: All right.
6: Movie dads.
3: for you guys, I don't want to get into a big thing, but number 15 on the list, they say Darth Vader in Star Wars because he saved Luke and killed the Emperor.
6: All right.
2: Well, no.
6: So, all right.
2: I mean, he did one good
6: Luke
2: thing.
6: Luke saw the good
3: thing. Why save his son's life?
6: Luke saw the good invader, and the good invader came back.
2: He also chopped his hand off and tried to murder his friend.
6: You know what? Yeah. There's some growing pains to letting the good okay. back out, right?
1: Yeah. I mean,
3: my dad threatened to murder a lot of my buddies.
1: But he didn't call him out for kissing his sister. There was a lot of
6: that's
1: good.
6: That's right.
3: Yeah. That's bad parody.
2: That's weird.
6: And he knows a good hand guy.
3: Oh, Jesus. Atticus Fitch to
6: Atticus
3: kill a mockingbird.
1: Go for a half hour, an hour, Mike.
3: Cameron Poe, Nicolas Cage, and Con Air.
6: Now, okay, I can see that one.
3: Now, here's one. I think it's a really good one. Jason Furious Styles Jr. That was Lawrence Fishburne in Boys in the Hood, 1991.
2: Yeah.
3: When's the last time anybody in here has watched Boys in the Hood?
2: Oh, it's been a hot minute.
6: It's every Friday night for me.
3: All right, so you'll know what I'm saying. It is wild when I rewatch that scene and he's explaining how gentrification works. Right. This was 91.
2: Yep.
3: Professor Harry Jones Sr., Sean Connery, and Indiana Jones and Last Crusade.
6: Hell yeah. Sure. Yet again, always kept Indy in heart and mind there.
3: The dad, Eugene Levy in American Pie series.
6: He was just great and entertaining.
3: He was.
2: Very patient.
6: Very patient. He's always had the best voice for it.
1: How about
3: John Quincy Archibald, Denzel Washington, and John Q. Robert De Niro, his character, and Meet the Parents.
1: No Clark Griswold.
6: Okay, no. Robert De Niro did not play a good father. He played a very protective father.
3: Clark Griswold, number two on the list, Miles.
1: There we go.
3: I'm with you. Brian Mills made the first. Liam Neeson from Taken was number one.
6: All right.
2: That's a sign of a good
3: Robin brother. Williams and Mrs. Doubtfire.
6: Okay.
3: Some of them are kind of funny. But yeah, I think Clark Griswold, Vacation. While Clark, Clark was an idiot, was a family man.
2: He was a good dad.
1: Cousin Eddie.
2: Yeah, I mean, loved his family.
1: I mean, he took him everywhere, you know.
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1: It always has. I guess it has. I don't remember growing up always being on Father's Day. Maybe my dad didn't care about golf that much. But obviously, yesterday, you're going to have the U.S. Open. So I was like, cool, could watch some of that. Yeah, the F1 race where, unfortunately, a groundhog lost its life up in Montreal. So that wasn't starting until 11. So I was like, all right. And I'm a big enough nerd where I like college baseball. So I was like, this is great, right? Watch the F1 race. Then I turned on some NASCAR stuff. They were on a road track in Mexico City. And I was like, look at that. Look at the good old boys. They're racing down in Mexico City.
2: Is that the first time they've done it there?
1: I believe so. I could be wrong. I don't watch NASCAR enough.
2: I just feel like I wouldn't have heard that.
1: Yeah. But then, so I was watching that, some college baseball, and then, of course, you had Major League Baseball, and then I was telling Mike, even later on, I didn't realize this, there was an IndyCar race that didn't start till like 5 in St. Louis. It's like, one of those kind of sneaky, good sports days.
3: You want to hear Living Hell, Ted? My brother went to the U.S. Open yesterday.
1: All right. Okay.
3: So,
1: all right, let me preface this with the U.S. Open for me as a viewer on the West Coast was awesome, but there was, because there was a 3-hour rain delay.
3: There was.
1: But for me, it was great because I could watch it in the evening.
3: So, they shuttle people in there. The entire process to get into the golf course takes about 2 hours. By the time you park your car, you get on a bus, you got to wait for a bus, then that bus fills up first, the next bus fills up. The next bus, and then you got to get off the bus. You got to get in there, all that crap. Then they get hit by rain. One thing about that course is it's a private country club. There's no real where to go.
2: Right.
3: It's not like you're talking about this big facility. It's a club that maybe a couple thousand people belong to.
1: Sure.
3: So food, drinks, all these things, they're kind of prepared, but they're not really prepared.
1: No.
3: So he was stuck. He's like, man, it's pouring down rain. This delays 3 hours. Sucks. Everyone's trying to leave.
2: Right.
3: But now the line to the bus is insane because people want to get out of there. They don't know. They think that more than likely that play will be suspended.
1: I was shocked they restarted that tournament.
3: This will be picked up on Monday. So people are trying to leave. We'll come back tomorrow. But, I mean, he said it was an interesting Father's Day.
1: Yeah.
3: As far as like your level of frustration, like, oh, my God, why did I do this?
1: God. Yeah. I mean, like I said, as a viewer, for me, it was fine because I was happy to have like live sports on that late on a Sunday. But I can imagine for him and everybody else there.
3: I mean, and you can't escape that rain. It was dumping.
1: Yeah, like when I clicked on, this was right before they took the delay, and one guy's on the tee box. It was a par 3. This is a professional golfer. And he had a driver in his hand. And like you could see the rain, and it's like, it's raining too hard.
2: Right.
1: And then finally, he just like walked over his bag, started messing with his gloves. It's like,
3: blow the horn.
1: Right? Like, I don't blame him. Like, just wait for the horn.
3: Blow the horn.
1: There is no way they're going to make you tee off in that weather.
4: Come on, man.
1: It was right. Just coming down sideways.
4: What are we doing?
1: So they blew the horn, and he was fine. Also, if you're like me and you're psycho about mascots, watch the IndyCar races. Firestone Tires has a mascot.
4: Oh, God.
1: I'm going to go ahead and say it. He's elite. All right.
4: He's elite.
1: He knows how to get in all these camera shots. He's always kind of dancing goofy. Like there's one.
4: Firestone, is it like a phoenix? What is it?
2: Yeah, can you look at it and identify what it's supposed to be?
1: Kind of looks like a bird in a racing helmet.
2: Okay.
1: I don't know. It's just so goofy. It does not belong. I feel like it annoys the drivers. Again, I love it.
4: All right.
1: I think it's unreal.
4: The name is Firehawk, a bird-like character associated with Firestone Tires.
3: Okay. All right, that guy's okay.
1: You got Game 5 of the NBA Finals on tonight. Come on, Pacers. Beat the Thunder.
3: Thank you, Tim. We appreciate it. 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
1: All right, here we go. North Carolina woman gets a DUI after hitting a horse that was on the road. Meanwhile, a Maryland woman gets into an argument at a baby shower and uses her car to unload. A positive story as a principal writes a handwritten note to every student in the graduating class. Grumpy Cat closes down a tunnel, and no car shall pass. And a mongoose breaks out of a wildlife

0: park to find someone to have sex with. It is time for your headlines.
1: Now, it's time to hit the headlines. Here's Mike Hawk.
2: All right, our top story, we go to Indian Head, Maryland, where good times can turn into bad times. Police were called to a baby shower on reports of a dispute between two women. The story does not detail what exactly set the two off, but they somehow found something to argue about on a day that was supposed to be full of excitement. The argument eventually spilled out into the parking lot, which is when one of the women got into her car and intentionally drove it at the woman that she was arguing with.
3: Wow.
2: She made contact with the woman as well as another member of the party that followed the argument outside before ramming into a car that was in the parking lot, which contained a child. Though luckily the child was unharmed. The woman then proceeded to circle the parking lot and ram into the vehicle of the woman that she was arguing with. Police arrived, and the woman was arrested on several charges. One person was taken to the hospital with non-life-threatening injuries, and two others were treated there at the scene.
0: I gotta know what the fight was about.
3: That's what I'm saying. They don't say what the argument
0: exactly.
2: No.
3: I'm going to get in my car and run this person over.
2: Right.
0: It's obviously one of her friend's kids.
2: Gotta be.
0: She's 50-some years old.
2: Right.
0: So she had to get into a fight with someone else's mother. Right?
3: I don't know.
0: Who knows?
3: At the point that you're driving cars over people, I don't think anything rational happened.
4: No, not at all.
2: I don't get what kind of a fight you get into at a baby shower. You know, I'm not going to sit here and tell you what conversations to and not to have in whatever given gathering that you're at, but I can't imagine conversations
3: at
2: baby shower would ever go there.
4: The only thing I could figure is, and the baby's got to be pretty new, but I don't know. Yeah. That's got to be something, a split family or...
2: Right.
4: Because I've only seen like a couple dust-ups at like a wedding or something. It's generally like something like that.
3: Yeah.
4: I can't picture anything else getting people so mad at a family function other than,
3: especially again,
4: I can't believe she's here or I can't believe he's here.
2: But say, you think it was a questionable invite?
4: Maybe.
3: Well, if it was, I'm assuming she was the questionable one.
2: Yeah. In other news, sad scene out of New Hampshire, local fish and game made an announcement about an accident that had occurred in the area. They arrived on the scene of a snowmobile crash in which the driver of the vehicle lost control and came to a crashing halt upside of a tree. The driver did not survive the accident, and after a short investigation, they said that operating on a public way, speeding, and alcohol were all factors in the crash, and the driver was not wearing a helmet at the time of impact. They used this as a moment to remind everybody of the dangers of some of the fun that we have and to consider proper safety measures.
0: Am I to assume that in the middle of June, there's still snow in New Hampshire, or did this guy get on there and dry ride?
3: He just dry rode it.
0: Right. That's what I'm thinking.
3: The one thing they pointed out, like, no helmet, alcohol, also, no snow.
4: No snow.
0: Okay. I was wondering about that.
3: Yeah.
0: Like,
2: which could have aided in him not having any kind of control while he was out there as well.
3: Yeah, I don't know
2: he's
3: how they
2: traveling
3: handle
2: at high speeds without this thing on its actual plane of where it's supposed to be at. Like, I'm not going to speak ill of the man here, but
3: live and learn.
2: Yeah. Mm-hmm. Well.
3: Well, never mind.
4: Yeah. Right.
2: Damn. But we're not done with drunk drivers just yet. We go to North Carolina, where another accident occurred. Police report that a woman in her mid-20s was driving under the influence in the area and struck a 5-year-old horse. Unfortunately, the animal did not survive the encounter, but what's even worse about that situation is that this horse was the last of his mother's offspring. The local Wild Horse Fund detailed that this particular breed of horse is a critically endangered population, and they were hoping that it would be able to carry on the family line, saying that the genetics of this breed can never be replaced.
3: Ew.
2: The woman was arrested and faces some serious charges.
0: I don't know if I knew that there were wild horses down there.
2: I know.
0: I never heard of that.
3: Well, there's one less.
0: Yeah.
2: You know, but,
0: I guess or not.
2: It's just kind of the guy I am. It's like, we still have wild horses around here somewhere?
0: I know Assateague, north of there, but I've never heard of the Outer Banks having wild horses.
2: Okay.
4: There's a lot of them, man.
2: Yeah.
4: They got them in Nevada. I mean, the ones at Assateague are awesome.
2: No kidding.
4: Yeah.
2: Just rolling by, then all of a sudden you just see a herd of horses just...
4: Well, they're kind of out on these barrier islands. They swim them over to Chincoteague once a year, and they have like a big carnival, and they auction off all these wild ponies.
2: The wild ones. Mm-hmm.
4: And the firemen are the... But Assateague... The theory is either people put them there so they didn't get taxed on them or a Spanish ship crashed and they live out there.
3: Slam and said, all right.
2: Damn. Yeah. All right. To Portsmouth, Virginia, where the local animal shelter has a new friend that's becoming a meme. Local animal control caught a call about a cat that had wandered into the downtown tunnel and was causing a disturbance at an inconvenient time. It took a little bit of a time and a shutdown of the tunnel during rush hour traffic, but they managed to capture the cat, which they lovingly named Tunnel Vision. But what's even better about Tunnel Vision is he is reminiscent of an old cat in meme culture known as Grumpy Cat, sporting his own curmudgeon-y face. Luckily for Tunnel Vision, this kind of feature is one that the people can get behind, and the shelter has already fielded several applications for his adoption.
0: He does not look happy.
2: No, he
3: does not at all.
0: He looks miserable.
2: He's right up your alley, Miles. I'm amazed that you haven't already submitted for this cat.
0: This guy's mine.
2: Yeah. Bring him out over here. Look at him.
4: Seems like a problem. I should take him in.
2: Right.
0: Yep.
2: Life is pain to this guy. Bring him over to me.
4: All right.
2: But just in case those stories with the bad taste in your mouth.
5: Thankfully, there's good news.
2: We go to Texas, where a local principal wanted to do something good. In a time where people seem to be increasingly divided, one principal wanted to show the impact of a random act of kindness. As we near the end of the school year, the principal hand-wrote a letter to each and every student in the graduating class.
6: I hate you.
2: All 443 of them, talking about the ripple effect that a single act of kindness can have and the impact on the community. To hammer this point home, he also included a crisp $1 bill in each letter, saying that no act of kindness is too small, and to take the lessons of love that they learned in the school out in the world that desperately needs it and them.
0: He was going
2: to
0: do a fiver, and his wife's like, no.
2: No, we're not doing that, man. It's not happening. Men's Room Sports, the confusing run of the Mariners continues as they hosted the Cleveland Guardians all weekend long following a sweeping loss against the Diamondbacks in Arizona. And they walked away with a sweep of their own, winning all three games and protecting against a further fall from first place. Unfortunately, the Astros performed well all weekend as well, maintaining their 4.5-game lead in first place in the AL West. So, as I'm saying, the sweep was very much needed because the Astros were about to really pull some gains out there. So that's good that they kept them at bay. Well done, boys. The Mariners now settle in for some rough baseball as the Boston Red Sox are in town for a 3-game stint starting tonight en route. And you've also got NBA Finals over on ABC. No matter what, man, if the Mariners are playing the Red Sox, it's always good baseball. It never really goes in our favor, but it's good baseball.
4: Yeah, I've already seen a few Red Sox jerseys.
2: Yeah, out there. It'll be mainly clear tonight as far as your weather, with temperatures dropping down to a mild 50 degrees. Tomorrow, we expect a little bit of clouds rolling in, keeping the temperatures at a comfortable 75. That's it for your headlines. With that, Mike Hawk is I.
0: Thank you, sir. Appreciate it. We'll see you next time for Sit and Spin. Tomorrow on Sit and Spin, we've got artists that almost died on stage.
3: So they're still alive.
0: They almost died. They almost died. Lovely Jolene's coming up next.
3: All right, it's all true, but in the meantime, well, we be all up about this bitch. So until tomorrow, please do what you do best, and for Aletha's sake, stay beautiful.
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And a special, hey there, how you doing for all the Rockaholics who were part of the Miles Montgomery Golf Classic Redmond Ridge Golf Club earlier today. Congratulations. That wetness didn't stop you. It's the Rock.

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13: Tonight, expect rain with a low of 53.
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Welcome, Seattle, 99.9 KISW, Nirvana, also the Foo Fighters in there. Did you happen to see Violet Grove perform on Jimmy Fallon at the end of last week? She did the song Bug in the Cake. It turned out so good. She is talented. It's The Rock.

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22: Got a Monday night edition of your evening 12-pack coming up in about 30 minutes. It's The Rock of Seattle, 99.9 KISW. Well, if you took part in the sold-out Miles Montgomery Golf Classic earlier today at the Redmond Ridge Golf Club, you might be thinking about early to bed tonight. It's The Rock. Never

Seattle 99.9 KISW celebrating our 55th anniversary. Now, would you say game championship ring or say like Metallica 40th anniversary ring? Are you hip to this story regarding Metallica's 40th anniversary rings and how Jason Newsted didn't know that he was included on one? It has everybody's name on the band on a different side of the ring, and he is there right under Cliff Burton. He didn't know about it, and it came up during an interview, and it was fascinating. It's The Rock.

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0: Ryan in Burlington. Have you ever attended or been part of something as odd as lawnmower races?
1: I think I might have you beat. 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
0: Are the donkeys like running or walking or both?
1: It's a little bit more than a trot.
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It's the Rock of Seattle, 99.9 KISW, a Monday night edition of our evening 12-pack. Alice, no excuses. It's Monday. Just own it. I came up short. I made the wrong decision. Now that I have better info, I will make a better decision next time. That's how that goes. 3 days grace. Don't want to go home tonight on the Rock.

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Tis our evening 12-pack. It's the Rock of Seattle, 99.9 KISW. A big thank you to everyone who was involved with the sold-out Miles Montgomery Golf Classic earlier today at Redmond Ridge Golf Club. 12 songs in a row. 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

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It's the Rock of Seattle, 99.9 KISW. That's how you kick off a tour, man. Rush kicked off their 50-something tour in L.A. over the weekend. Annika Niles, everybody got a chance to see it. Have you seen the video footage? When she got through the drum fill for Tom Sawyer, everybody just lost it. That's so cool. Of course, we have those 2 dates. KISW.com for more.

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It's our evening 12-pack on the Rock of Seattle, 99.9 KISW. You might be feeling a little tired if you made it out to the sold-out Miles Montgomery Golf Classic this morning. Redmond Ridge Golf Club, thank you so much for just making the day so great, even though it was a little soggy. 12 songs in a row, new music from Greta Van Fleet. 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
11: 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Admittedly, I'm a fan of the genre, but did you get a chance to sink your teeth into the first episode of The Vampire Lestat, the latest in the Interview with the Vampires saga? It's The Rock.

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3: Get in. 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But if you're really playing along, you got to set down that phone so we can fire up the internet. And it just might take a few minutes. Jolene at Odyssey.com. I hear you're thinking about having yourself some sort of a 90s summer. Interesting. Now you sit and just wait by the phone, okay? You'll get a little taste of what it's like, 90-something. She calls me

something. It's the Rock of Seattle, 99.9 KISW. 27 years ago today, well, the Red Hot Chili Peppers released Californication. Huge album. Meanwhile, Cryptic Writings will be celebrating its 29th anniversary a little bit later on this year. It's Megadeth, 90-something.

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14: 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It's certainly out of line, as in out of the decade, but it was 22 years ago today that first Velvet Revolver album, Contraband, was released. 90-something continues with Rage Against the Machine, down Rodeo, it's the Rock.

0: Shrimp is the fruit of the sea. You can barbecue it, boil it, broil it. 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

something. It's the Rock of Seattle, 99.9 KISW. We're not done yet. It's lit. Take a look in the mirror. It's my own worst enemy. Mine too, don't worry. It's the Rock.

0: 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I'm Maury Povich. 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
9: 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Of course, last week was a big anniversary for Load hitting 30 years. Then on Friday, St. Anger turned 23. My name is Jolene. Thank you for the hangs. Be excellent to each other. Look out for one another, and I'll check back in with you tomorrow night following the men's room. I leave you with Live. It's the Rock. Good evening.

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1: You gotta save all that flavor.
0: Save that juice.
2: Creamed corn.
3: Ew.
0: Cream corn.
3: Oh my God.
2: Put that on a bed of
3: fries.
2: Is this
3: from the Midwest or something? Where's this list from?
0: That is wild. I will try that, man.
3: No.
0: Why not?
2: Because
3: it's carb on carb violence.
2: Because canned cream corn is relatively thin. It almost works like a gravy, providing a nice saucy topping for your fries. Plus, it's subtle
3: it's
2: sweetness.
3: Not like gravy.
2: Works well with the inherent saltiness of fries, making for a nice balance of flavor.
0: I think it would. Look, it sounds insane, but I would like to try it.
4: Ooh, well, ahoy there. Well, if you're planning on vacation, the ideal list is Guppy with the Captain and the other mascots for your birthday. I can tell you exactly what you can expect. Chlamydia! We're talking the stinging, burning, off-color discharge chlamydia. Now, what you won't expect is how you got it or who you got it from. Well, the old Captain doesn't want to name names, but if I were you, I would steer clear of Betty Crocker. Rumor is that her vagina is like a forest fire. It's burned acres of bush, but you didn't hear it from me. Crunch berries. There, Adam, what is the term for a word that reads the same forwards and backwards?
5: Is that a palindrome?
1: Got it.
4: Boom.
1: Palindrome.
4: Nice word. How many palindromes can you name?
1: There's, let's see. There's Bob.
4: Mm-hmm. Bob, boob.
1: Mm-hmm. Boob.
4: I.
1: Noon.
4: Noon.
1: Poop.
4: Poop.
1: Pop.
0: Did we say boob?
1: Pip.
4: Yeah. Mom, dad. Then he gets other ones like level, radar, kayak.
2: Race car.
4: Race car.
0: Race car. That's why I always want to say NASCAR.
4: Yeah, you always say NASCAR.
0: Let's yeah. It's race car.
4: Yeah.
2: Taco cat.
4: I mean, there's one I can't say. It starts with a T. I mean, if it's a bird.
3: All right. Taunt, right. though.
4: But you can
3: taunt.
4: Also toot. Taunt. Yeah.
0: Tug.
4: What?
0: No. Forget it.
4: Did you say
0: move
4: tug?
0: On.
4: Tug.
0: Move on.
3: Give it a six-finger tug. Gave us big dummy 206-803 rock.
0: I got excited with T words. I threw one out and had three letters.
2: Wow.
4: Well, if it makes you feel any better, yeah, wow. Tug backwards is gut.
0: Right. So there's
4: tug. Keep eating glue, Billy. You're not missing anything. Jen, what is the Jewish community celebrating on Rosh Hashanah?
0: Beef jerky time.
6: That I don't know.
1: New Year's.
4: It is back New Year's.
0: Yeah.
4: Merry New Year. Want some beef jerky?
0: Is there a saying?
1: What's that?
0: Well, it's a Jewish holiday, but is there a way
4: some
0: to
4: beef jerky?
0: Is there a way to say Happy New Year in like Yiddish or whatever?
4: Wouldn't that be Rosh Hashanah?
0: Yeah. Is that what it means?
4: Yeah. It might be what it means.
0: I didn't know
4: think
0: if it
4: Rosh
0: translated.
4: Hashanah just means New Year.
1: Mm-hmm. In Yiddish? I don't know.
4: You can say Happy Rosh Hashanah. Well, I guess people do say Happy Rosh Hashanah.
1: Happy New Year.
0: I don't know. Miles was kind of halfway in.
1: I know some of them people.
0: So bad. All right.
1: Like my kids.
0: I was trying to educate myself, but
1: clearly. Both my daughters, my wives.
4: Yeah.
1: You know.
0: Fancy food words.

0: make you roll your eyes. This one we've all hated for years. Deconstruct it. Just
1: We're
0: say
1: too lazy to do it.
0: Yeah, you know what? You ever go to a Euro shop? You can get a Euro or a Euro plate, not a deconstructed Euro.
1: Isn't that what I was thinking? A poke bowl.
2: Yeah, it's deconstructed.
1: Deconstructed sushi. Right?
0: Yeah, yeah. I know.
1: We're not going to do it. But
0: now
1: if
0: there's
1: you
0: now
1: do
0: there's
1: it.
0: These shops that have sushi and it's like in a tube. It's like, oh, it's like a push pop. Look, you can't. I'm with you. Come on.
3: Oh, God. Oh, God.
0: Handcrafted, as they say. So it's just iced tea that you made, not from a jug. This one I love. Seasonable vegetable. Always seems to be asparagus or broccoli.
1: Always in season, Ted.
0: Mm-hmm. Seasonal fruit, which always seems to be melon and grapes.
1: Always in season.
3: And berries.
0: And then Miles inadvertently said this at the beginning of the show. Hand cut. I know those are hand-cut french fries, but, like, there had to be a knife involved.
3: Yeah. All they're saying is it's a potato that's been cut instead of the frozen variety.
0: He didn't do it with his fingers.
3: No.
1: And guess what?
0: It's not using a knife. He's just putting it through the smasher.
1: You put it through the smasher with the grain on the bottom. Uh-huh. Should be hand-pumped.
0: Look, and he comes with a compote foam.
3: Miles, I would love a couple of dad jokes, if you've got them.
1: You got dog jokes?
3: Dog jokes or dad jokes? What do you want?
0: I mean, I'll take a dog joke.
3: I don't have one.
0: Oh. No, you don't have a dog currently.
3: A couple of dad jokes. No. What is a pirate's favorite football club, Ted? What is a pirate's favorite
0: Buccaneers.
3: Arsenal.
0: Oh, nice.
3: Jesus, come on.
0: Go Gunners.
3: Guys, a friend of mine, he fell in a coal mine back home.
1: Oh, yeah?
3: He suffered minor injuries. Another friend of mine changed his name to Bjorn yesterday.
0: So he was Bjorn yesterday?
3: It wasn't Bjorn yesterday. Before crowbars were invented, crows used to just drink alone at home.
0: Cheaper.
3: Double alarm. Grasshopper hops into a bar. Bartender says, "Did you know we have a drink named after you?" Grasshopper replies, "You have a drink named Bob?"
1: What is the collective name for the countries of Sweden, Norway, and Denmark?
4: Yeah, geography is one of my worst subjects. I have no idea.
1: Scandinavia.
3: Oh, Scandinavia.
1: Scandinavia. Yeah.
4: Yep. Oh, my God. You're right. I am Scandinavian.
1: You're Scandinavian? Jesus.
3: Come on, John.
1: Damn, man.
3: Come on, man.
4: You should have known that.
3: Come on.
1: Is it more Swedish, Norway, or Denmark?
3: Come on.
1: Damn, bro.
4: That shows how much I know.
1: Yeah. Well, now you know.
3: Are you from Ballard?
1: That means you have Sweden, Norway, or Denmark somewhere in your bloodline.
4: I'm Swedish.
1: Swedish.
3: Oh, Swedish.
0: Have you had any of the pancakes?
1: The Swedish pancakes? I've never had them. I've heard about them. What's the
0: difference? They're delicious. And have you ever had a Finnish pancake?
1: No.
0: It's basically the same thing. I don't... But, like, those countries used to be all owned by Sweden and the king.
1: All right.
0: But Finland's like, no, it's Finnish. But I'm like, it's the same thing.
1: But it's the same pancake.
0: To me, yes.
1: Yeah, there's something your discerning palate just can't quite figure out.
3: John, how authentic are the Swedish meatballs at IKEA?
4: They're okay. Huh? But it's still Americanized.
0: This guy doesn't even know what a town.
5: BB King?
3: You got it. One and done.
1: Look at that.
3: A lot of these today, huh?
1: All right, before we let you go, true or false, Henry VIII's wife, Anne Boleyn, had only four fingers on one of her hands.
5: God, I hope it's true. Let's go true.
1: It's not, but you'll still feel good. She had six fingers on one of her hands.
3: Really?
0: Oh,
3: I want to date her.
1: One of her hands.
0: Yep.
3: Oh, the right one.
1: That'd be great. It could be if she uses it. That's why he married her.
3: Yes.
1: She's ugly, but you got six fingers.
3: You know what I'm saying?
0: How about a high six?
1: Hey, man, you dating that ugly woman with six fingers? I sure am.
0: Did you got that dating finger?
1: Dating finger.
6: And now, the Men's Room legacy continues. Unfortunately, what you're about to hear is real. The members of this radio program are simply not that bright, or what some people would call educated. They are merely stupid. They're not trying to offend anyone on purpose. And all have played doctors on TV. You have been warned and are cordially invited to join the party. This is the Men's Room.
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2: All right, here we go. An RV accidentally dumps its poop supply into a gas station's diesel tank. Meanwhile, a burglar makes a clean getaway and has a Waymo robo-taxi to thank. One South Carolina man really hates Ding Dong Ditch. Crawling down Mount Everest, that's got to be a bitch. And a Florida man orders Moons Over My Hemi from his local Denny's. That is all coming on today's very special episode of The Men's Room.
1: And now, here's the question.
3: Hola, bitches. Good day to you and yours. All right. According to the latest reports, the U.S. economy is currently in a state of, quote, moderate uneven growth marked by cooling labor markets, stubborn inflation, and growing consumer anxiety. As a result, households are cutting back on discretionary spending. But you know all of this already because chances are you gotta buy stuff. And it doesn't matter your tax bracket, crap simply costs more, and you have to make adjustments for how you live, right? That's if you're lucky enough to have enough money to not spend. You follow what I'm saying? Like, for a lot of us, there was a time in our lives when we were so broke that basically, if it wasn't free, it cost too much. And hell, that might be your situation now. But look, while being broke sucks, it does lead to what we'll just call personal innovation. In other words, you get creative and or downright illegal to make ends meet or sustain yourself. And all some of the more interesting meal ideas that I've ever encountered were the direct result of having a lack of funds. You know what? This, and this, not so bad together. Now look, my buddies and I, we may or may not have siphoned gas from other people's vehicles back in the day, may or may not have done laundry and took a shower at the same time, and may or may not have stolen shoes. Actually, I stole those shoes straight up. Also, may or may not have done, well, a lot of things to survive being broke. And if you are or have been broke, you may or may not have done some interesting things yourself, because that's the situation you're in. We're not here to judge, man. We freaking get it. But it does lead to today's question, which is brought to you by our friends at Advanced Hair Restoration. Today, we want to know what story or situation best explains just how broke you were at the time.
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1: All the patrols, away we go. Welcome to the 21st Amendment season, episode number 4,544. What a large and a charge program we have for you today. Guaranteed future repeat on this also positive Friday. Positive. Exciting return, 10 of 10 versus the FCC. We got a brand new one for you today.
2: Woo!
1: From a listener named Ian, and this is all about the Fun King.
2: Oh!
1: Who bought an old dusty clock.
2: Oh, a clock.
1: Yes, he
2: did.
1: Clock.
2: Mm-hmm.
1: Yeah.
2: Yeah.
1: Yeah, he slipped the clock ring for the king.
2: Oh, come on.
1: What?
3: With the clock ring, man. Why are you worried about it?
2: Come on.
1: What's wrong with the clock ring?
4: Clock ring, Ted.
2: Yeah, all right.
1: Okay. It's going to be good.
2: You want me to just say it right now?
1: No. No.
3: Hey, man, when my daughter was little, she couldn't quite pronounce an L. So clock came out a little different, which I'm used to at home. But we went to Home Depot, and they had this big, massive clock they're advertising. And my daughter is screaming down the aisle, Dad, look at the size of the... I'm like, babe, shh. It was very mortifying.
1: Mm-hmm.
3: Very mortifying.
1: Ted versus the FCC is coming up at 4:35. Of course, we'll drink and toast the weekend with a shot of the day. That's Bad Choice Friday time.
0: You know it's Bad Choice Friday.
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3: Shame on.
1: The Golf Classic is Monday up at Redmond Ridge Golf Club. I believe the shotgun time is at 8 a.m. bright and early.
3: Yes.
1: Registration starts at 6:37-ish, sometime around there.
3: Something, I don't know.
1: Forecast calls right now for a little bit of rain out
3: there.
1: So prepare for that if you're heading up there to do the tournament. But today, in honor, we've taken a couple of tunes off of the movie, the greatest movie in my mind, comic-wise, probably at least top three, Caddyshack.
3: All right.
1: Which had an outstanding soundtrack on it as well. So the first tune from that soundtrack would be the one and only Kenny Loggins.

0: great song.
1: Tune that plays when the credits roll and you see the gopher dancing. He made it. He's alive. Bill Murray did not blow him up. So Kenny Loggins in now, I'm All Right, taking on Earth, Wind, and Fire on a Bad Choice Friday.
2: Would you go to an amusement park called Boogie Wonderland?
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2: I would.
1: Earth, Wind, and Fire and Boogie Wonderland, taking on Kenny Loggins, and I'm All Right. Vote now if you follow us on X at Men's Room Live. Also, you can vote at YouTube if you're watching us there.
0: But
1: at KISW Rock. Please subscribe and hit the like button there. Smash the like burger for us if you're over there on the YouTube, so to speak. And today we're going to talk about stories, situations that best explain how broke you were at the time. Now, in a lot of instances, and we'll talk about, you obviously know what's going on with the economy. Americans are feeling squeezed, showing up most clearly in one word, affordability. New Gallup survey finds 31% of adults, their cost of living as their top financial problem right now. Energy prices are up. Obviously, grocery prices are up. Gas prices are up. Healthcare is up. When you bundle inflation, energy, housing, healthcare, college, transportation, childcare, cost-related worries, they dwarf all other concerns. And they're all basically just financial.
2: But the one thing I've done is stop caring about my children. That has saved me just goo gobs of money.
0: Yep. And stress levels down.
2: Yeah, really. Just set up. Mm-hmm. Keep you into dog food. You're fine.
0: Yeah, play with the fire.
1: Yeah. They say those pressures are coloring how people see both their current and future finances. Fewer than half, 46%, describe their situation as excellent or good. Those are levels that kind of represent the Great Recession years and the more upbeat period from 2016 to 2021, which is actually pretty good. More telling stat on that front, a record 55% now say their finances are getting worse, up modestly from last year's 53%.
2: Well, yes, if you're spending more money but not making more money, yes, your financial situation is getting worse.
1: A lot of people are expressing concern about retirement savings, if they can or will retire. What year, what age will they be able to do that? Many people fear a major medical event.
2: Sure. The older you get, the more real that seems to be.
1: Basically take their savings away from them. But either way, we know where we are here as far as where the economy is. But
2: that was one of the nice things when I was super broke, which is basically all of my 20s up until early 30s. But it's not that you enjoyed being broke, but you would overhear, like I'd hear my parents bitching about something, just like we all bitch now, you know, the cost of this is going up. Like, it never really affected me, just because in that sense, like, I don't have enough money for any of that to matter.
1: Yeah.
2: You know, the cost of that. And it's like, look, I already can't afford it. So you jack up the price. I just still can't afford it. It's not like, ooh, now I can't do this thing. And as I've been telling my parents, you know, the price of weed hasn't changed. That's still $40. Yeah. So if I need to get weed to smoke that to forget about how broke I am, I'm going to do that. You keep bitching about everything else. Like, I can't afford food. Not an issue.
0: And the other problem is just, especially in Seattle, right? Like, just even fast food's gotten so expensive.
2: Well, Seattle's super expensive.
0: So, like, the stuff you used to kind of, when you're broke, to survive on, it's like, Jesus.
2: That's what I mean. When you're just broke, you know, oh, man, the cost of this went up. Like, I wouldn't know. I don't have the money to go to the store to even realize what the price is. Like, I looked at the price once. I couldn't afford it. So even if the price went up, like, nothing in your life changes in that regard.
1: It used to be the fast food was a way for you to get an affordable meal.
2: Used to be.
1: And that's not the case anymore. It's not in that same ballpark.
2: But ramen is holding strong, brother.
1: Oh, yeah. I mean, if you cook
2: ramen, when you're super, just go ramen.
1: You could find them on sale for 10 for a dollar.
2: That's what I'm saying.
0: Ramen's still cheap.
1: Then they went to 6 for a dollar. But either way, McDonald's would have quarter hamburger day a couple times a year, or 50-cent hamburger, or whatever the increment was. You could afford to buy a huge bag of them and freeze them.
2: And everyone that worked at McDonald's hated it. My Leon used to work at McDonald's, man. And so I guess the welfare checks came out at last day of the month or the first day of the month. I don't remember which one it was. But, you know, like a lot of people feel on Sunday because they got to go to work Monday, so they're kind of grumpy about it. He would be that way the day before. I believe they did 10-cent hamburger days.
0: Yep. Damn.
2: And he would be screaming. Again, this is Baltimore City, and he worked at a bad McDonald's in Baltimore City. He's like, I hate these mother effers. I'm like, what are you talking about? It's like, ma'am, God damn it, they get these welfare checks, and then we run the special that we're doing, the 10-cent hamburgers. They come up with like $100 and want you to cook 1,000 cheeseburgers. I'm like, you can't be serious. He's like, I'm being dead serious. It's like, we can't do it. But he's like, you have to argue with every kind of people threaten me with guns. And he's like, it's about a hamburger, man.
1: Yeah.
2: He's like, I'm tired of having my life threatened.
0: Dude, that McDonald's right? Because I lived a few blocks the other way towards Hopkins. Right.
2: His uncle owned that one.
0: We went over there a couple times. And I remember one time they screwed up something in the order. And my buddy said, but whatever he said to the guy was basically like, what are you going to do about it? And then he like looked at me. I was like, we are not.
2: Don't.
0: We're not getting out of the car.
2: Yeah, that's the one he worked at.
0: Yeah.
2: And so, man, he hated it. He's like, look, man, I'm not above helping people. He's like, it's not that. But they come in there and they have a different attitude.
3: Yep. Well,
0: and the I was there at a different time than Leon, but the service was bad too.
2: It was terrible.
0: Yeah. Like, I mean, he got like a Big Mac and only had like one patty.
2: Because again,
0: but like you couldn't complain because you were scared of the worker.
2: Yeah, because their whole thing, if you wanted to complain about something at the McDonald's, like, I asked for two ketchup, like they would stop work and look at you and be like, yeah. Mm-hmm. And you're like, you know what? Never mind.
3: It's
2: man.
3: Okay.
2: It's not worth it.
3: But with, depending on your situation, at times, you know, and not that you live in a MacGyver type of world, but when you don't have a lot of money and you're going through those times, it's not necessarily the fact that they are the worst times in your life. What I remember from those times is still figuring out a way to have fun. One way or another, like those were some of the fondest memories of my life or during those times.
2: Without question. If you take finances out of it, most of my memories are awesome. Because you did dumb crap because you didn't really have stress.
3: No. I never want to live with roommates again.
2: No.
3: That's one of those things when you finally break free from that, however you do it, whether you couple up or whatever the deal is, you feel a lot better. But you know what? When you lived with a group of people, it was nonstop something. It was nonstop either fun or just craziness or whatever it was. Now, granted, when the lease was up, you're like, I got to find another place.
2: I can't live with that guy.
3: You know, like I think I went from having five roommates in my first apartment. And my first apartment was a three-bedroom apartment.
2: Mm-hmm.
3: So we had one person who actually had a bed in the living room.
2: Right.
3: This was problematic because he worked early in the morning and was, he would go to bed early because of that.
2: And you guys are trying to
3: party. And we were staying up watching television in the living room, smoking weed, and he was just, he'd get pissed. But I still remember walking into my first apartment. It was $125 a month.
2: Yep.
3: The place had already burned down. They redid the inside as cheaply as they could. It had fluorescent lighting.
2: Jeez.
3: I mean, it was just, it looked like an awful dentist office. It had the wood paneling on the side. If you looked under the wood paneling, you could see that the entire building had been burned down and charred. Right. It had a drop ceiling in it with a terrible fluorescent lights. My first furniture were all stolen milk crates from Chico Dairy. Chico Dairy was about two blocks down the street. We ran down there one night, and that's how we made shelving.
2: Yeah, milk crates were key. I mean, that was, I want to say, like, anyone I knew at that time, you had milk crates because it's the easiest way, like you said, shelving, storage.
3: We had a couple 2x6s or whatever we put in there to make shelves, and we'd stack them. I put all my clothes in there. Those electrical supply company in an alley, we stole the spool from one of the bigger ones.
2: We had one of those.
3: That was our coffee table.
2: Yep, same thing, man.
3: You know, like, and if you could see where, like, the inlay of the nuts were, and there was, you know, like, remnants of weed and, you know, the seeds and stems.
2: I will say about the big electric spools, though.
3: Everything else in there.
2: I don't know that I've owned a better coffee table.
3: Yeah.
2: Honest to God, man. I mean, they're solidly built, and it sounds stupid. The fact that they're round, it was easy to circulate.
3: Yeah.
2: You know what I mean? But, like looking back, not that I want one as my coffee table now, but it was a solid coffee table.
3: Right. I had a car then. I had not wrecked the car yet. It was my second car. I bought it on my own. Thing about this car was it was a Nissan Sentra. There were a lot of them on the road, and anytime anything went wrong with my car, there was this guy who had a junkyard a little bit outside of town. When I say he had a junkyard, he probably had, 3 to 4 acres. He was like a third or fourth generation owner in that family. That junkyard was massive to the point where there were plenty points of entry that did not have a fence perimeter
2: of course.
3: Any of that stuff. Now, obviously, you couldn't take a flashlight or anything because the way that the guy could, where his home was, he had a pretty good bird's eye view on top of the hill of the entire junkyard. So anytime you wanted something, and this is kind of weird, but we don't have the internet now. So, but we did have calendars and things like that.
2: Yeah.
3: Like regular calendars. We would look for a full moon if I needed a part, all right?
2: What, for the light?
3: Yeah. Because you didn't want to be seen down there with a flashlight.
2: Right.
3: And you would walk around, and I would look for my car. And then
0: stealing from a junkyard, that's broke.
3: Well, yeah, we take it
2: back. That's what we're talking about, bro.
3: We had a bag.
0: I'm just like,
2: I'm waiting for a full moon. Like, I can't even steal from the junkyard for like 2 days a month.
0: I'm going to tell a story about eating half a sandwich out of my buddy's trash can. Doesn't seem as bad as stealing from a junkyard.
3: Well, my roommate's dad, my roommate's dad was a car mechanic. We didn't have tools. So no matter what we needed, like, he would just go home and borrow the tools from his dad because you either had a metric set.
2: Right. The standard.
3: Yeah, the car that I had was a metric. So he would steal the tools that we needed. I got a bumper, a fender from one wreck, a new headlight, a new grill. That was one haul. So basically took the front left quarter panel off of it.
2: Yeah.
3: The fender, the bumper, the light, the grill. What else did I get? Almost got a transmission at one point in time. It was too heavy to carry out.
2: Yeah, transmission.
3: But we got it. We got it disassembled. All this stuff going on at night with ratchets. I don't know how the guy didn't hear it, but we would go in there and we would steal parts. That was basically what we did to fix a car.
2: We have to, because again, when you're broke, and look,
3: then I wrecked that car, and then I didn't have a car for a couple of years.
2: So. You don't feel bad about it. Like, look, man, I have no money, but I need this thing. This is what I'm going to do to obtain it. Is it illegal? Probably. That's why I got to sneak out at a full moon or when you're not home or whatever it might be. But I mean, like I said, I spent so many years broke. Like, I don't care, you know. And yes, I could have made better decisions, but the point is, I did not.
3: I learned how to work on my car. If like one night it was just like it was almost a brand new Sentra, so I'm like, look, man, we're gonna at least get a couple tires off this thing, and we're also gonna get all the brakes. Because I needed new brakes. So, and those brake pads were basically, you know, they're brand new.
2: Yeah.
3: So, took all the brake pads, took two tires off of that car. And that was a different car from the one that I took the fender off.
2: Yeah.
3: I mean, it was just, that was, and if you went up to the dude and said, this is what I want, he probably would have been like, $20.
2: Because you don't have $20.
3: Depending on the part, but we didn't have
2: $20. At that time, $20 is a big decision. Right, you might be getting a deal, but also that $20 might go to my ramen or my tuna fish or my weed or my booze.
3: Right, that's how. Like, I got an Alpine stereo, not because one was in a Nissan Sentra, one was in another car.
2: Sure,
3: but got that bad boy. I mean, you'd be surprised all the things that you can find in a junkyard that people leave behind, because in the event of an accident, people don't take all their stuff with them.
2: Yeah,
3: so sometimes there's accident with injury. It's a single car driver. They take the car to the junkyard because the car has been trashed, but they're still. There's a radar detector in there.
2: Right.
3: There's a code in there. You pop the trunk, man, all that guy's crap is still in there. No matter what he had, you could just go in there and take it. I mean, once you opened up that door, you had access to the glove compartment. You could get under the seats. A lot of people just had change in the ashtray.
2: Mm-hmm.
3: We'd steal all that. We would basically rifle and pillage through every new car that they brought in because they were the farthest out.
2: Right.
3: And that was on the perimeter. So that was the hardest part to see, because everything else, if you hadn't stacked cars, the old cars that were stacked and smashed were more from the 60s and the 70s.
2: Sure, sure.
3: And that was the initial part. Like, if you were to go through and walk into that junkyard, there would be towering cars up to 20, 30 feet high stacked.
2: Yeah, all the smashed ones.
3: By the time you got to the outside of the perimeter, they were just single cars, like in a parking lot.
2: Yeah.
3: So you could take all the crap out of that. That's what we did. We would go and steal as much crap as we could.
2: You should.
3: Stuff we needed, and then we just go through all the other cars. We found joints. We found half packs of cigarettes. Who knows how long all the stuff was in there?
2: Doesn't matter.
3: Some people left.
2: Does it light?
3: Yeah. Some people left CDs in their car. We take those and we go sell them back.
2: Yeah.
0: I have like a tailgate in my trunk at all times.
3: What do you mean a tailgate?
0: I got like a six pack of Trickster IPA from Black Raven. I got a six pack.

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1: Our question, what story or situation best explains just how broke you were at the time? 206-803-ROCK.
2: There are advantages to being broke. I would just say this, and I've told the story before, but just look, my 20s, I was as broke as you can be. I don't know what story you want to hear. I got them. But there was a point where, so I had a pair of white Chucks. It's my only pair of shoes at the time. They were not white anymore. They were beige. But they didn't have soles on the bottom anymore, right? I'd walk through them. But I wasn't going to walk around barefoot, so basically I could curl my toes in the front, in a little bit up front.
1: But were you walking barefoot on the ground anyway?
2: Socks on the ground. So if it's raining out, like, my feet were wet. But if you looked at me, it looked like I'm wearing shoes. Although my buddy Hollywood called them feet hats, because he thought it was the funniest thing in the world, right? That's what they were. They're just feet hats. They basically rested on top of my feet. Before I curled my toes right, you couldn't tell. So at this time, I'm hanging out at the Dirt Church. That's the nickname for the bar. Star Wars Bar, Dirt Church, and Shooting Gallery. Those are the three nicknames for this one spot. I'm a regular there. This big brother, Tom, starts going there. I don't know what his beef was with me, because he was big enough I wasn't going to F with him. But he determined one night that I must be effing with him. And it's one of those deals, at least in Baltimore. If they determine you're messing with them, even if you're not, you're going to have to deal with it. So, into the night rolls around. Tom's outside waiting for me. And again, I had never met this guy before in my life. I don't know what his problem is, all right? But he has words for me. I'm like, all right, man. But we're standing outside. And so he does the chest shove, right? And I slam into this parallel parked car behind me. But when I did that, my feet hats kind of popped off my feet. Now, they're still connected to my leg, all right? But they pop off my feet, and they're going different directions. I remember he looked down at my feet, just stopped. And I can't say his exact words, but he's just like, God damn, man, Bob, you can't be that broke. I said, brother, this is, he's like, you walk around on your feet all the time. I said, well, my socks, I'm not even going to beat your ass. And he didn't.
3: Yeah.
2: Damn. And the thing is, he would have. Like, there's not a lot of dudes I worried about. You worried about this guy. He was a big dude. But because I was so broke and he realized his brother's walking on his socks all the time, he didn't beat my ass. And I just thought, if I wasn't dead broke right now, he would pummel me. Basically, if I had shoes that had soles, which are also known as shoes, he'd have beat the living snot out of me. But because I'm that broke, he didn't.
3: Yeah. Well, sad is on that level, what we talk about. Like,
2: it was pathetic.
3: You could be like the crazy guy.
2: Yeah.
3: Right? As I have that story where I should have got beaten up on the block, but I think the guy was, like, the dude was just like, this white boy's crazy.
2: Yeah.
3: But on the other end of it, I think that guy's just like, this is too sad. Like, I can't beat him.
2: And look, this guy, he was tough all the time, right? He was just a mean guy. And later in life, we figured it out. But he's a tough, mean guy. But his humanity was looking at my broke ass and just going,
1: is that the guy that rented from you?
2: Ended up renting my place when we moved to Seattle. Then I found out he was a pretty, pretty good drug dealer, which is why I didn't know he was.
1: But did you didn't know that he was the guy who was going to rent the place?
2: No. So this guy, Tom, all right, he did not beat my ass because my feet hats went to the side. And like I said, that whatever sliver of humanity he has, he's looking at me like, you're too broke for me to beat the piss out of. And I'm thankful for that. So fast forward, I don't know. I mean, we would see each other on occasion. We just wouldn't speak. And I'm still pretty sure he didn't like me, but whatever. So fast forward about 12 years, 15 years. We land a job in Seattle. But the thing is, the condo I'd been living in for 6 years, the landlord put it up for sale. I said, you know what? I'll buy it. It's my first 3 weeks after I closed, we found out we got the job here. And just the way they punish you on taxes and all that, if I were to try to sell it that quick, blah, blah, blah, I'll get someone to rent. Talk to this dude named CJ. CJ's like, you know what, man? I got a buddy named Tom, and I'm not connecting the dots. He's looking for a place right now. Here's his number. So I called this guy, Tom. I don't recognize his voice on the phone. Yeah, man. CJ said you might have a place. I said, look, what are you willing to... I guess he'd had a place lined up for $525 a month. I said, I'll give you this place for $5 a month. I'm just going to undercut whatever. I just need someone in there. Get a little money back. He's like, well, let me check out the place. I'm like, all right, cool. So if you don't know how to find it the first time, it's just kind of hard to find. But I could stand out on this little backyard thing I had by a stop sign. And I just said, look, man, drive to this area. You're going to go through here, make a left. You'll see a dude standing on the corner. That's me. My place is there. So he's on the phone. I'm kind of guiding him in. And I can't see through his windshield, but he kind of chuckles. Then he's like, you got to be effing kidding me. I'm like, what, man? He's like, you'll see. So his car parks, door opens. It's Tom. So the last time we spoke, he's going to beat my ass, but I'm so broke that he did not beat my ass. So but keep in mind, we still did not like each other. So he's kind of chuckling, and we just kind of make eye contact. And I said, dude, is this for real? He's like, look, man. He's like, I just need a place. I don't want to rent it from you because I don't like you. I said, I don't want to rent you a place. I don't like your ass either. But we're both in a situation where we need each other. Go figure how the universe works. So he comes in, checks out the place. It's fine. Then we smoked a couple bong hits together, and we were good. After that, we kind of laughed about the old times. Anyway, move out to Seattle. It's all good. Brother always paid in cash, and he always overnighted the cash. So my girlfriend, now wife, was always like, "That he can't be doing anything legal." Who does? So look, I'm not asking questions. I don't care what he does. I just want to get paid for the place. And he was good. $500 in cash. Again, always overnighted. Post Office Express, whatever the hell they call it. He was there for a couple of years. Then I get a call from a woman who I've never met but lives in the building above him. And she had kind of a crush on him. As she said, he's cute, but he's dumb. Those are her exact words. I said, I guess those things are true. She goes, you need to talk to him. I'm like, well, what's going on? She's like, look, I don't have a problem with him, but the other people are getting kind of worried. I'm like, what is he doing? I'm thinking like he's going crazy. She's like, well, he keeps to himself, but I'm pretty sure he's selling drugs out of your place. I'm like, well, why? I mean, I don't care, but why do you think so? She goes, no, you care. Apparently, he is the distributor to some of the bigger drug dealers in the area because the vehicles that roll up to either exchange drugs or cash. I mean, she's talking like they're like in a big Mercedes, you know, the G-Wagon and all the. She's like, nobody here has that kind of money. He certainly doesn't have that kind of money, but all the cars that roll up to your address, they have that kind of money. And she goes, these guys, you can tell you don't want to mess with them. I'm like, all right. So I called Tom. Hey,
3: your
2: man.
3: Your place, you could. That place was cool, but you couldn't hide going in and out.
2: No, it's
3: right?
2: Impossible.
3: So everybody, just the way it was situated, like everybody saw every car.
2: But they all stopped at my place, right? And you can guess the dude's getting in and out and whatever. So I called Tom. I said, hey, man. I don't want to say who called, but are you dealing drugs on my place? He's like, oh, yeah, man. Yeah. It's like, I deal with the guys from Philly. I'm like, okay, well, like, you can't, man. Like, don't, because people are getting nervous. I'll take care of it. About 3 months goes by. I don't hear anything. Then I get a call from this lady again, who I still have not met. And she's like, Tom wanted me to call you to tell you that he's vacating the place. I'm like, okay, what's going on? She's like, I think he's running from the cops. I'm not.
1: Oh, man.
2: Yeah. She's like, I'm not 100%, you know, but he seemed eager to get out of there, but just wanted to do good by you. And I'm like, all right, man. So I finally get a hold of Tom about a month later. I'm like, Tom, what are you doing? He's like, I wasn't really running from the cops, man. My mom got sick. Basically, I'm spending time with her. But he's like, but also the cops don't know where I'm at. I'm like, okay, man. Just,
3: two things can be true.
2: And I believe both of those. I think he left to take care of his mom. I just think it coincided with the police perhaps getting interested in the operation out of my address. I had to fly back to Baltimore just to deal with all the paperwork and all that kind of thing. But the neighbors, the stink eye they're giving me. Like, I don't know who the tenant was. I'm like, I know. He was dealing drugs. I'm sorry. I did not know that when I rented the place. Mm-hmm. Did they do anything? She's like, no, because no one would like leave their home and say anything to this guy. I'm like, that was probably a good decision.
3: Damn.
2: I've had an interaction with him. I think you erred on the side of caution there. But
3: plus, you have a legit excuse. You had moved across the country.
2: I'm 3,000 miles
3: away. It's not like you were 20 minutes away and just never went by the property.
2: And it's not like he told me, hey, man, I'm going to sell drugs out of your place. Is that cool? You know, like, that's just what he did. And then I found out. And I'm like, all right. Point being, that guy did not beat my ass because when we met, I was that broke and I'm wearing feet hats.
1: You think Tom's still around?
2: I do. He's almost like the Forrest Gump of the drug world. Like, he'd be too dumb to be killed. I think other guys would take it easy on him like he took it easy on me. Like, yo, it's $10,000. You know what, dumbass? Just get out of here. Just get out of here and don't make any contact. He was that guy. He was kind of nice underneath it all.
3: Yep.
1: What story or situation best explains just how broke you were at the time? 206-803-ROCK.
3: I like that. I was a good guy in there, man.
2: Look, nothing I've said about him makes him sound like a good guy. And he was up to no good. Let me rephrase that. I don't think he was a good guy. I just believe there was some humanity underneath where when you got to know him, you would see evidence of that.
3: Yeah, given that profession.
2: I think he'd also kill you.
3: Right, given that profession, he's got to kind of be a D all the time.
2: Well, it's like a hitman who's also your neighbor who's really nice.
3: Yeah.
2: What do you do for a living? Oh, I murder people. But also, he helped me fix my car, babysat my kids, you know. Yeah.
3: I mean, look, I've had friends, Miles, like, same way, real quick. But just when you live in that area, like, you'll meet people that, you know, they work for the NSA. Oh, me? I'm a mechanic.
2: Yeah, right.
3: Right? Everybody I've ever met from the NSA or CIA, they go, oh, I turn a wrench.
1: Right. Or NSA is always, I work on computers.
3: Yeah.
2: Yeah, so work I mean, on like, computers. Yeah.
3: Right.
1: Work on computers.
3: You all, you could inadvertently run into dangerous people who are very nice.
2: Sure. Yeah. I would just say to the NSA, if you want to be secretive, maybe take down that big-ass sign on the highway. NSA! It's the biggest sign.
1: Once you get off the exit, you can't get out.
3: You can't get out.
1: Yeah. You're screwed. You're screwed. All right, one of the more of litmus test items when you're not doing so well is the food you eat, if you can get any. A lot of times, depending on your level of what kind of money you got in your pocket, for a while there, for about 6 months, I lived on one container of fried rice a day. Now, that was $2.50 at the common area at the school I was going to.
2: Now, was this shrimp fried rice or just fried rice?
1: Just fried rice.
2: No protein.
1: No protein. Just vegetable fried rice.
2: I would and carrots.
3: Is this in college?
1: Yeah. I would get one. I was 18, 19 years old. I get one every day around 1 or 2 o'clock, just enough so it was kind of like lunch and dinner combined.
2: Oh, yeah. Yeah.
1: I'd eat the thing in about, I don't know, 2 minutes. I mean, I just wolfed that thing down because I was just incredibly hungry. Eat that, man. And I lost so much weight. I was ripped because I was still lifting weights. I was ripped up.
2: Well, yeah, if you're starving but also lift weights, you're going to look good.
1: But that was my thing.
3: Yeah.
1: I knew right away if I had $5, that was going to get me 2 meals.
2: Yeah.
1: And that was basically all I ate. If something happened, if something magical happened where we had a chance to get food by any other means, a lot of times, my roommates would go home and we all had a pact. If you are going to go home, you are going to steal food from your parents and you are going to bring it back.
2: Yeah.
1: No matter what it is. Like, look, man, we need mustard. We need, we would steal condiments. We would steal ketchup packets. Anything,
2: sure. You know,
1: anything that we can get our hands on when we would go to a restaurant, we would steal it. Salt and pepper shakers.
2: How many McDonald's ashtrays did you?
1: Tons of them. Little 10 ones.
2: I mean, yeah, absolutely.
3: Because I worked at a liquor store when I wasn't 21. And there were some guys I knew that I went to high school with. And I'll be honest with you, they were fine. They were I would not hang out with them a ton.
2: Right.
3: But they had trouble getting booze, but they had meal plans.
1: Meal plans.
3: Right, with the University of Maryland.
2: Oh, I see.
3: So
2: what you're doing.
3: I went over there once and found out they were like, we're gonna go to the dining hall for like late night snacks. And I was like, you get all this stuff for free? And they were like, our parents paid for the thing. So I started working a deal where
2: I would steal
3: 18 packs from the store I worked at and then go over there on Friday nights and go load up on like egg rolls and pieces of pizza from the cafeteria.
1: So you could pick anything you wanted.
3: Yeah. It was just, and like, you're right, when you're broke, and then like, I didn't know that's how college worked if you were on like a meal plan. It was awesome.
2: Yeah, man.
1: So the food was decent.
3: Yeah, I mean, I'm sure now it probably tastes like crap.
2: But when you're broke.
3: Right, and it was just like, you have all the snacks you want.
1: Right.
3: Yeah, but same thing. I would just trade them beer I stole from the place I worked.
2: I would do it. God, which sounds bad. We would, so there's a thing called Artscape in Baltimore. It's kind of like Bumbershoot, right? But what we would do, and this is bad, but you had beer vendors and you had food vendors, just like anything. And so we would roll up to the guys doing like barbecue. And we'd say, hey, dude, we're working at so-and-so brewery, like 100 yards away. You guys hook us up with some barbecue now. Swing by our tent, man. We'll give you guys a six-pack. Always a deal. So we'd eat barbecue out in the lawn and all that. Then we would go to the beer place and say, hey, man, we work at the barbecue place around the corner. You guys hook us up with a six-pack to swing by later. We'll give you free lunch. Oh, yeah, absolutely. And they give us a six-pack. We did this every year, probably 3 or 4 times. And it's bad. I know that. But it worked. And the problem is, again, when you're broke and you know something works and you get food and alcohol, you're going to do it. And we thought, because the first time we did it, it wasn't even my idea. My buddy Paul, and I'm like, man, I don't know if they're gonna fall for that. He's like, man, just trust me. How would they know? I'm like, okay. So he did it. We both just played the role, man, and we got hooked up everywhere we went. Like, you guys want a corn dog? Yeah. Hey, man, we work at so-and-so. We'll give you all the free soda you want. Let's hook us up with a corn dog.
3: Yeah. I mean, that same liquor store I worked at, do you ever heard of DP Dough?
2: DP Dough.
3: It's like a calzone place, right? But they have all these crazy flavors. Those guys would walk over and be like, do you guys want to put in some orders? And we would. And then they'd come back over when they were closed with the calzones, and we would just give them pints of Captain Morgan.
1: Yep.
3: Because they wanted to drink while they were cleaning up.
2: Yeah, exactly, man. Like, to me, that was... But the difference is, you were an honest representative. We straight up lied. But,
3: well, that's a good point.
2: But...
3: I did work at the goods.
2: I would not do it now, but I'm like, dude, we want to drink, we want to eat food, we don't have the money to do either. So let's just lie.
1: My buddy, he closed at the movie theater. Was not a manager. He was just an hourly employee, but he closed. Which meant that I learned how to put a movie reel and wind that thing down on an actual movie projector.
2: Right.
1: I'd done stuff like in high school, but this was big time.
2: Yeah.
1: These were the reels that came in from Hollywood kind of thing. But we would watch a movie at midnight. But one of the things he wanted us to do was the way they did everything was if you got a soda, they counted cups.
2: Right.
1: Because it's fountain soda. If you got a popcorn, they counted buckets and containers. So we would go and clean up the movie theaters. And if a person, for whatever reason, didn't put butter in their popcorn, we would clean that out with a paper towel and we would start stacking them up so Craig could make, and those were his to sell for like, if they were $5.
2: Yeah.
1: They weren't accounted for because they'd already been used. They'd already been sold before. And same with cups. We would rinse them all out. We'd wipe them with a paper towel. We'd come in with a big stack of 20 of them. So we knew Craig's going to get 20 large Cokes in cash for that night. And if he brings him that money, he would buy us pizzas and stuff like that.
2: Sure, sure.
1: When he got home. But we would sit in there, man, and just watch movies. And that was our thing. You guys do cleanup crew. And then we'll watch a movie. And then eventually, once I make this money up tomorrow night, the next night, or whatever, I'll buy you guys pizza, whatever the deal is. That was just kind of how we ate. So that was not a bad deal. Because we got to see all the movies. We still ate the popcorn and everything else. What story or situation best explains just how broke you were at the time? 206-803-ROCK.
2: Hello, Tony. Welcome to the men's room.
4: Yeah, hola.
2: Hola.
4: Say, guys, in 1980, the log market crashed, and even good loggers couldn't find work. I ended up sofa surfing, mostly on one friend's couch.
2: Hey, man, real quick, why did the log industry collapse?
4: It wasn't the industry, the market.
2: The market, right.
4: The Japanese were paying more and more and more for export, and at a certain point, the bottom dropped out.
2: Okay, that makes sense.
3: All right.
2: So how long did you sofa surf?
4: It was at least a year.
1: How many different friends?
4: Just a couple.
1: Okay. Did they ever make you pay for anything?
4: You would help, you know, whatever chores there were in the house. No, they wasn't any rent. I just slept on the couch. And I didn't consume any of their groceries, so I was buying potatoes. We had a toaster oven. I'd quarter them up, or, you know, if it was a bigger potato, you might get more than four pieces. But so you had ketchup to put on them, and that was dinner. And if you had a flush week, you could afford some butter to put on them.
2: Butter? Brother, I mean, you're living large at that point.
1: Yeah, we used to buy a sack of potatoes. We had a daddy, a fry daddy.
2: Yeah, the fry daddy.
1: The little countertop deep fryer, which was not very big, but that's exactly what we would do. We would cut up potatoes, just make like one batch of French fries, and then make another, and just keep bringing them in the living room. People would eat them, and that we used ketchup packets from all the places that we stole our food
2: from. Oh, yeah,
1: from.
2: Of course.
3: And that was, I would say salt and pepper goes a long way, too, if you're just eating
2: plain. It can make a big difference on anything,
3: massive,
2: man.
3: Plain, like, potatoes. Yeah. Like, or like seasoning salt, right? Like, you get enough Old Bay or Johnny's, you'd be like, all right.
1: The one that my buddy turned me on to, which I thought was the dumbest idea in the world, but it was actually pretty good. So he would make top ramen, but then with the leftover the water that you have in there, he would equate that out. We would buy potato flakes, so instant mashed potatoes, and he would measure that out, and then he would put that in the broth, and then you just have this big mashed potato noodle mix, which sounds horrible. I swear to God, it was not that bad. But it filled you up.
2: And that's all you wanted, right? Man, it doesn't need to be good, it needs to fill me up.
1: You just needed to be not hungry. And it was almost like you're eating glue. I mean, it just kind of sat in your stomach. You couldn't poop it out.
2: Right. It's just there, man.
1: It was just one of those things but man, I'll tell you, there was, we had a bakery beside, I've told the story before, we had a bakery beside this one apartment. And we also had a fire escape in the back that went into an alley. Now, in that alley is where the bakery trucks would pull up, and they would load their trucks in the morning. And typically bakeries, man, those guys get in there. They work the overnights.
2: Oh, yeah.
1: I mean, they get in there at 10 o'clock at night, and basically they're done at 4. The bread trucks get in there incredibly early. Mm-hmm. All the pastries and all that stuff, they go to the convenience stores, the grocery stores. But about 3 o'clock, they would put a lot of the hot baked goods out on trays, out on that loading dock to cool off before they bagged them or whatever. So my buddy Brett, who was still one of those guys, is a climber and everything else, outdoors guy, man, he's like Spider-Man. He could just, I mean, fly down that thing. So he took a big trash bag down and grabbed an entire tray, poured it into a trash bag, put the tray back on the rack so he really couldn't see it. He was right in the middle. Then he tries to start scaling back up the fire escape. The fire escape, though, had a perimeter around it, like a cage, so
2: yeah,
1: to speak.
2: Yeah,
1: like
2: yeah,
1: a cylinder, but still just bars. All right, he filled that thing up with so many pepperoni rolls.
2: He couldn't fit the bag.
1: That the bag couldn't fit through that cylinder hole. So he had the bag outside of the cylinder and was negotiating and keep switching arms.
2: Jesus.
1: To hold the bag, flying to the top, man. And when he got
2: all
1: up to the top.
2: All for pepperoni rolls.
1: When he got up to the
3: They're
1: top.
3: They're delicious.
1: Got up to the top of the porch, man. It was just like, it was like heaven. I mean, it's like, you've got to be kidding me. This is the most awesome night of our lives. Right. 3 o'clock in the morning, we're screwed up out of our heads and we can finally eat. What story or situation best explains just how broke you were at the time? 206-803.
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2: Come on. The second annual Golf Classic is this Monday up at Redmond Ridge. We celebrate with a couple tunes from the Caddyshack soundtrack, including Kenny Loggins.

0: say that Kenny had four songs on that one soundtrack.
1: I believe that. It seemed like his entire career in the 80s was, if you have a movie, I'll do the soundtrack.
0: The Pride of Everett, Washington. Yes. Kenny Loggins taking on Earth, Wind, and Fire. This is when they were having the ball, I believe, at the Caddyshack.
2: At the clubhouse at Bushwood Country Club.
0: That's exactly right.
3: I saw Earth, Wind, and Fire last year when they were coming around with Lionel Richie. They still are friggin' great.
1: Did see them?
3: Yeah, yeah. It was a great show. It was so much fun.
1: Two original members. I know the bass player.
0: The bass player, I believe, just passed away.
1: Did he?
0: Philip Bailey's still the man. He's still the lead singer.
1: Oh, man. The bass player was the man, dude.
0: He was a badass, yeah.
1: I read one of those things, you know, you nerd out, read a bass magazine. Yeah. And typically, when you do these kinds of things, you know, they're like, what kind of gear do you use, blah, blah, blah, blah, all this stuff. His answer to everything is like, yeah, I don't know. So like, hey, man, you know, what kind of gear do you use? He's like, yeah, I don't know. Like, we show up in the road, he's just like, what amps do you use? I don't know, man. They said, what kind of bass do you play? So I got a couple of custom ones made, but I don't know the company. Like, brother just goes out and plays bass, and he was one of the funkiest mother effers ever.
3: Hell yeah.
1: And I like the fact that he did not care about any other part, I'm like, that's what you want to aspire. Hey, baby, I'm here to play bass.
2: What kind of bass do you play? The one with four strings.
1: Yeah, the one with four strings. And I smile the whole time.
0: About 6 or 7 years ago, I saw them at the Chateau Saint-Étienne.
1: Oh, so I thought it was
0: But I saw them the 21st night of September.
1: Are you kidding?
3: Yes!
0: Yeah, I did.
1: I mean, that's...
0: A lot of people did, too. I mean, the place was packed. But it was. I was like, huh.
1: How awesome is that?
0: That's pretty cool.
1: Tell me they didn't play that song.
0: No, they didn't. No, of course they closed with it.
2: That's our buddy Brett's birthday.
0: 21st of September.
2: Every time I forget, he's like, just Earth, Wind, and Fire, dude. I'm like, yep, my bad.
0: Vote now if you follow us on X at Men's Room Live, or you're watching now on YouTube at KSW Rock. Will it be Kenny Loggins or Earth, Wind, and Fire coming up? All right, our question, what story or situation best explains just how broke you were at the time? 206-803-ROCK.
1: Hello, Bob. Welcome to the Men's Room.
4: Hola, amigos.
1: Hola.
4: And I played bass back in the early 70s, so I can relate to what you're talking about.
1: All right. Do you have any idea what kind of bass you played or your amps or anything else? Because this brother does not.
4: I had a Fender Bassman, and it was a 6 12-inch cabinet. And then I had the Lyle bass guitar that was the ripoff from the Fender design. It was the first time Fender sued anybody over their copyright infringement.
1: See, you already know more about the bass you played years ago than that guy knew about the bass he played at any given time.
0: For 30 years.
1: For 30 years, yeah.
4: Well, anyhow, my story is back in the 80s, I was married at the time, and I was an independent sales rep, and I was bringing home $80,000 a year. And this is in 1980, which was an astronomical number, you know, for that period of time.
1: Sure.
4: And I divorced my wife. And one of the lines that I was repping for was my father-in-law's. So, and I came forth with the agreement, why don't we go 6 months?
5: Let's say on the radio. Sucker, mother, and please keep those words in mind when calling. Now back to the program.
0: So he fired your ass.
4: Sincere apologies, guys.
1: Yeah, we got
6: anyway, it. Don't do it again.
4: Okay. So he blackmailed me or blackballed me in the industry. So it was, I couldn't get any lines to rep or anything.
1: Why did he blackball you?
4: Because I divorced his daughter.
2: He divorced the daughter.
0: Yeah, okay. But was it amicable or was she wanting to hang on? Did you blindside her?
4: She wanted to hang on, and I was done with this. I mean, we got married really young. And we just grew in separate directions, and that wasn't the way I wanted to spend the rest of my life.
0: All right, fair enough.
4: Yeah, so anyhow, I ended up, it was during the recession, I ended up getting a job at Safeway as a helper clerk in produce, making $500 a month, and I was giving her $400 a month in separate maintenance and child support. So I'm trying to live on $100 a month, and I did what that other gentleman did earlier. I couch surfed for a while, and then finally I had a buddy of mine that inherited a house from his grandmother, and so he totally gutted it. And insurance-wise, if somebody lived in it, it was quite a bit cheaper for his insurance. So I spent a year and a half in this house that didn't have windows, no heat. The only heat that I had was a wood-burning stove in the kitchen that I used to cook on. And I was lucky to have electricity. So for that period in time, I was living on $100 a month. I was eating produce, and I would buy a dozen eggs and a loaf of bread each week. And that's what I sustained myself on for quite a while.
0: Yeah. Man, that's not unusual no matter what bracket you're in as far as child support.
2: That's almost worse, though, because he was already up so much.
0: Yeah.
1: It's one thing. Look, most of us are talking about, man, I was broke. Now I make money. Yours was, I was making an S ton of money, and now I'm dead broke, which is a much worse situation.
0: Mm. My child support was $1,500 for two kids.
1: For each or total?
0: Total. But my rent was $1,500. And I want to say when we were in Baltimore, I think maybe I had $200 left a month.
1: I know what we got paid in Baltimore. You maybe had $200 a month.
0: No, nothing.
1: Yeah, I mean, that's what I'm saying.
0: Absolutely
1: like,
0: nothing. We would go with change to the liquor store and buy 240s from change that we were just scrounging around wherever we could find it. And we would walk
1: our sofas, literally.
0: Yeah, we would buy like a Mickey's or whatever we could, whatever was on sale.
1: But the lady got used to us, right? Like, we were like, if we're going to do this, let's just keep going to the same place. Because when this particular lady saw us,
0: she kind of felt sorry for us.
1: It is a change transaction. There are no bills to be had. And like, if you even had a $1 bill and you could slip it in there, she was happy to see it.
0: She knew you had a good week.
1: Yeah. Like, oh, there's actual paper money here. Right. And then we bought whatever the cheapest crap was they had.
0: Yeah, no. I mean, that's one thing I used to do all the time, and I think, well, not at that point.
1: But we had fun.
0: But my stepfather, thank God he doesn't listen to the show, but he knew the entire time. He had one of those, like the water jug that you used to get at your home for a while, like the big ass one.
2: Deer Park. Oh, yeah, like the office. Like a water cooler.
0: He had one of those in the corner, and he would just come in and dump all his change out of his pockets in this thing.
1: Oh yeah.
0: And it was, I mean, he'd been doing it for years. It was 3/4 of the way full. It didn't matter what denomination was, quarters, 50-cent pieces, whatever. And I mean, I was always in there tipping that thing over and dumping the change on the floor, scrounging up as much as I can, trying to make it look like I didn't take too much.
1: You couldn't take all quarters because it got obvious. And that's the worst part, because quarters are obviously the easiest to spend. But I'm like, if you take too many quarters out of any given change jar, people notice the quarters are gone.
0: Yep.
2: Dude, I did that with a couple houses, and I remember me and DB and one other roommate, we like cashed one in and it was like $150. So then like our other roommates came home and all the other roommates really came from
1: money.
2: But we're sitting there with like large pizzas, like wings, and they're just like, thought you guys were broke. We're like, we cashed in the change. We're living life today. No, you can't have a slice.
1: First time I went to a Coinstar, I'm dumping my change in, and it's clicking how much you're adding in as you go. I did not realize there was a teeny tiny screw in the change jar. It ended up breaking the machine.
0: Oh, no.
1: Right, because it's trying to funnel all this stuff through, but it grabs the screw. The screw basically just grinds the gears to a halt. So now it's humiliating. You got to find someone. The people that work at the grocery store, they do not know how to fix the Coinstar machine. And I'm like, look, man, we can call the engineer, all this kind of crap. So they gave me the cash that it had counted to, and it was $37. Nice. And it was just, no, it felt like you broke our machine. You got $37, and when they look at what's left in the change jar, it's like there might be another $9 in there. I'm like, right, but I need this, man.
0: I still have a change jar. We have two or three change jars in the office.
1: Yep.
0: One's in a drawer, one's out on the
1: Does anyone use that change, or just use it to scratch off your
0: lotto
1: tickets?
0: I just keep throwing it in.
2: We don't have a vending machine.
1: You know what? Yep. That's why we started doing it. Right.
0: Mm-hmm.
1: That's right.
0: We had a vending. Yeah, and I've got one at home. What story or situation best explains just how broke you were at the time? 206-803-ROCK.
2: I know you mean change, but it would be cool if you had a vending machine in your house.
1: That would be kind of cool.
0: I mean, just for the selection standpoint.
2: Selection, and I don't know, like just
1: guy
2: somebody comes
1: by,
2: over, he's smoking weed, like, yeah, man, you got a couple dollars.
0: Get a Snickers.
2: Yeah, like, you don't have to charge crazy rates. You're not trying to make money, but also, like, get your goddamn hands out of my bag of chips.
0: Right.
1: Dude, there's chips in the vending machine.
2: Right. There's a vending machine right there, dude.
0: Does the money go to you, too?
2: Yeah, Mike.
1: All that so you don't have to share. I put a vending machine in my house.
6: Okay, what if I put a vending machine with Miller Lite cans in there?
2: Yeah, I mean, if you're charging a dollar, I guess I'm out of $24. Somebody back
6: time you come over.
2: Somebody back in the day, some rapper on an episode of Cribs, he had one, and I just thought it was awesome. But he was just like a dollar, but he was like, tired of everybody coming over here eating my snack.
0: By the way, someone says the basis for Earth, Wind, and Fire is still alive.
1: I did. I saw that.
0: Okay. Thank you.
2: Yeah, stop putting that out there, Miles.
6: Damn, man.
2: That dude's fine.
1: You know now that you've said it.
0: You know what's going to happen now.
1: Yeah, we know.
6: We're supposed to tell you the people are dead, Miles.
2: You just cursed that poor dude.
1: I know.
6: Got it.
1: He'll be gone by Tuesday. Mm-hmm. You heard it here first.
2: Yeah. Buried with his favorite bass from Nobody Knows.
1: Yeah, he has no idea. Yeah, that one over there. Hello, Kurt. Welcome to the men's room.
7: Boo, bitches.
1: Boo.
7: So, I had to figure out how to cook ramen with a coffee maker.
0: Positive. Okay. Well, you know what, man? That's a hack that I've seen someone do at a hotel.
1: It was not a hotel.
7: It was very simple, but so I'm in the dorms, and I'm finding out that my parents are broke, my family is entirely destitute, and I'm just like, all right, we're going to figure this out. And so the cheapest food available, which is empty calories, I get it, blah, blah, blah. But just like, I'm going to make ramen in my dorm room because I got cut off from the food, the cafeteria.
1: Ah, because you could not pay for that. Okay.
7: Yeah. So then I had to go, it's like, go to my parents' house during like Thanksgiving break or Christmas break or whatever. And I know it sounds like I'm entitled because I was in college, but it's not about that. I mean, everything was a you know what show. And so I just said, okay, Mom, Dad, do you need this coffee maker anymore? They're like, no, just take it back to college. So
1: did you take the coffee maker knowing that it was for you to cook ramen?
7: No, they did not know that was my...
1: No, did you know, like, this is why I'm taking the coffee maker specifically to make ramen?
7: Yeah.
1: Okay.
7: Because I was cut off from the cafeteria because I could live in the dorms, but I couldn't access the cafeteria.
1: Sure.
7: So then I start doing this. And then guess what? Everyone's showing up to get ramen from me.
1: Were they bringing their own ramen?
7: No, to get my ramen.
0: Why were you giving away your ramen?
6: Yeah.
0: They probably had meal passes.
2: Are you selling it?
7: Well, that's just it, Ted. That perfect question. I started thinking about it. It's like, because in my mindset when I was 19 years old was, hey, I guess everyone's destitute. But then I slowly realized, I could sell this. So, yeah, people would bring their own ramen in, and it's like, it's a coffee maker.
1: Are you telling me a ramen that you made in a coffee
2: it
1: maker?
2: It sounds more like you were in prison.
0: Right. Are you telling me a light bulb went off in your head?
7: Exactly.
0: I don't know if I believe that.
1: I can sell ramen that I made in a coffee maker.
6: Look out.
1: Brother, you can be at a homeless camp. I don't know if they'd line up for that. Like, I mean, come right, on, I mean, man.
2: It literally sounds like jail.
1: It does. It's talking about empty calories. Like, dude, first, when you are hungry and broke, it's not about eating healthy. It's about having anything at all in your effing stomach. I mean, look, it was the panda bears eating bamboo all day.
2: Mm-hmm.
1: And they're like, dude, it's empty calories. And these effing things are so stupid. That's literally all they eat.
2: Yeah.
1: But they keep doing it, and they don't just die.
2: Back in the day when you'd see all those commercials, right, for all the starving kids in Africa and this and that.
1: Yeah, I'm like, please.
2: And then it'd be like, look, and they'd show them just eating bowls of rice and potatoes. I'm like, anybody went, stupid carbs.
0: Right.
6: Well, before
2: they there's a sardine.
6: It's a starch on top of the starch. Right?
2: No, their insulin's going to spike.
0: Now we do live night. But before, at the very beginning, we did live day.
1: Yeah.
0: So BJ and Migs, they would have to be there on the air at 6 a.m.
1: Mm-hmm.
0: So they would put both shows up at the most, you know, what they could do, the best they could do for the area, because the area did not really have any major hotels.
1: This was not the best they could do.
0: Well, it's what they did. So at any rate.
1: Oh, we flew so-and-so here from L.A. But you're staying here. It's 1995 at night. Here's some bug spray.
0: Exactly. So we would stay in these places to the point where, like, at one point.
1: Here's a bug spray and a rape whistle.
0: I got in the shower. I got in the shower.
2: And then use the bug spray.
1: Okay. One of them.
0: I got in the shower, okay, the first morning ever. And I didn't realize this was a bring your own soap, bring your own towel establishment.
1: What's the
0: own towel?
1: No towel. Own towel.
0: Towel. Soap. Nothing. I didn't have shampoo. Like, I just basically got in there and
1: you got wet.
0: And it was cold, drip dry. And you know, like, anyway. But I get up in the morning and I go outside on the deck and on this balcony, believe it or not, they had ashtrays on the banister.
1: I thought that was a perk.
3: That's classic.
0: I did too. Okay. It was actually, I was like, this is convenient. But anyway, so when I walk outside in the morning, because we didn't have to be there until like, I don't know, noon or whatever the deal was. So it wasn't like we had to hurry and get there. But those women outside smoking too. Now, this is exactly what you think. She's got a menthol 100.
3: All right.
0: Her hair is in curlers. I'm not making this up. She has like a fake silk,
1: how was the sex?
0: Silk robe on. Fantastic.
3: How was the sex? Yeah,
0: you know Tammy's.
1: Yeah, oh, Tammy.
0: But no, she had her curtains open.
3: And her, all right. Go time, baby. No,
0: she did. And she had her door open. And I think I had to get something.
3: And the door?
0: I think I had to get something out of my car or whatever the deal was. So I walk by her room when she's out there smoking. I look over. Lo and behold, ramen noodles are cooking in the coffee pot.
1: Yeah.
0: I swear to Christ, I brought that up then. I was like, dude, the woman beside me is cooking ramen in the coffee pot.
1: But she kind of lived
0: but
1: there.
0: But I didn't, like, to me, that was, like, ingenious. Like, I was like,
1: that's what I said. When you're broke, you get clever. I mean, you have to, right?
0: I never would have thought of that.
1: Because you don't need to now.
0: Exactly.
1: I mean, that's the long and short of it.
0: What story or situation best explains just how broke you were at the time? 206-803-RIDE.
2: Well, and most people, even if you're really bad off, like you have a pot and water.
0: Well, I
2: mean, she's living in a motel, so I get it. But for the, like, right?
0: Well,
2: like even when I lived in that $150 room where people had died, two of them.
0: Yeah.
2: Like, I still had a pot that I could go upstairs and, like, cook ramen.
0: Either the next year or the year after that, same place. At that point in time, they did have a hot pad, plate, whatever.
1: Did they?
0: Yes. My room had a hot plate. But no pot.
1: Oh, presidential suite.
0: No pots or anything like that. Like, you bring your own pot, bring your own pillow, bring your own towel.
1: Oh, so it's just the plate.
0: It's just the pad that you put
1: something
0: on.
1: It's still
0: no towel. No, nothing.
2: Motels.
0: Nothing.
2: Motels are just different, right? Like,
1: yeah.
2: When I went to visit my cousins last year, right, I'm on Cape Cod in Hyannis, which is a nice area. But I was staying it's nice, but it's a motel. Right, same thing. So, like, I would go, like, I was with my mom, right? So I would, like, make sure, you know, she's set up, she's going to go to sleep, and then I'd go down, you know, hang out at a bar or whatever. So I would get food to go and not really think about it, but you put it in the fridge, and then, like, later I'm like, God, I'm going to make a snack. And it's like, there's not even a microwave in here.
1: No.
2: You know, it's just like, this sucks.
1: And by the way, it is a law in the United States that if a motel has a pool, the water will be green.
0: Mm.
1: They would say, oh, we have a pool. And I'm like, right. As long as I've been alive, the water is green. I have never seen clear or blue water in a motel pool. I'm like, who's going to get in that thing?
0: Oh, dude, I trust me. One night in Africa.
2: Somebody's kid will.
0: One night in Africa, I basically stayed in a bush motel, okay? They had a pool.
2: I want you to start more stories that way.
1: I know. Stayed in a bush motel.
0: One night in Africa. They had a pool. That water was algae green, all right? One morning, we only stayed there one night. The morning I got up, there are like 8 kids swimming in that pool.
2: Yeah.
0: And I'm like, if that happened to me, like some worm would like swim up my urethra. Or like I get like some kind of, you know what I mean, creature in my ear that would live there for years.
1: It doesn't mean they don't have worms swimming into the urethras.
0: Right.
1: You're just smart enough to know, hey, kids, get out of there. There's a worm swimming up your urethra.
0: The pool did not have a filtration system. It was just a pond in cement.
2: Right. That's a cement pond.
0: It is a cement pond. What story or situation best explains just how broke you were at the time? 206-803-ROCK.
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1: Return of Ted versus the FCC coming up at 4:35 right after emails on our question, what story or situation best explains just how broke you were at the time? 206-803-ROCK.
2: Hello, Marilyn. Welcome to the men's room.
3: Hola, bitcholas.
2: Hola.
3: So when my first year in college, I was so broke, I would buy, the instant gravy and the cheapest white bread I could find, and that would be my treat meal. And then when my husband and I were first married, we were both in college. We worked full-time, went to school full-time. And we would roll the pennies that he collected to buy ramen.
1: Okay.
4: Yeah.
2: Baby, so, when you got to roll pennies to buy ramen. Look, I've been broke. I've even been homeless. And I'm going to tell you, even when I was homeless, if you had walked by me and said, this roll of pennies is for me to buy ramen, I'd have given you like $2 out of my pocket.
1: Did you at least toast the white bread before you put the gravy on top of it?
5: With what, Miles?
3: No, I didn't have a toaster. It's
4: more of like a dipping action, I would think.
2: Yeah, I'm gonna say, man, if you're buying gravy and white bread, and that was your treat, you don't own a toaster. Yeah. I mean, those.
1: Well,
2: yeah.
1: even when I was living with my parents growing up, if we had hamburgers, we never had buns. If we had hot dogs, we never had buns. We just
2: used wheat bread.
1: We just used the wheat bread we had for everything, and God, wheat that bread. Sucked.
2: It did. Look, man, if I need a hot dog. If you don't have a bun, at least give me a slice of white bread.
1: Right.
2: Nope. We had wheat.
1: Well, the only time that we had, and not only that, but you had to eat it fast because my dad, my stepfather, he was trying to do the best he could, but I mean, it was still tight. So there was these stores called Wonder Bread Stores.
4: Mm. All right. The outlet.
1: Yeah. They were.
4: Loved it.
1: All that bread was old.
2: Oh, yeah.
1: So it wasn't like it was a Wonder store where you walked in and it smelled like they were baking in there. They weren't. They were selling.
2: Do you bake Wonder Bread or do you make it?
1: They were selling old 2-day, 3-day old bread. So you had to eat it fast.
2: Because could you really tell? My buddy, Hollywood's
1: mom. I mean, yes.
2: I didn't know this, but H&S Baker doesn't mean anything out here, but it's based in Baltimore. But just to give you an idea, H&S Bakery produces all of the hamburger rolls for McDonald's east of the Mississippi. So they signed a contract. They've been good for a long time. But their headquarters is in Baltimore, but they had an outlet store that sold same thing, like this week-old bread and all this kind of thing. I didn't know the place existed, but my buddy Hollywood, we're hanging out with his mom. We had moved out at this point, but she was downtown, wanted to see us, blah, blah, blah. And she's treating us to the H&S Bakery outlet store. I'm like, outlet? What is that? We went in there, and so she bought us a bunch of crap, and I don't want to be mean, but I'm seeing my buddy Hollywood. I'm like, man. It said sell by whatever. That was like 4 days ago. He's like, bro, that's where we are. I'm like, oh, after that, that place became an asset.
4: To me, I never knew it was like a thing.
2: That's what I'm saying.
4: Like, we'll go to the store. And like, we went there to get bread.
2: Oh, so you were going there, didn't realize that it was like that.
4: I don't think I really realized it was like a poor person thing. I started working with Miles and he was like, yeah, bro. And I was like, oh, Christ. We went there a lot. Like, I just looked it up. It was called the Bakery Thrift Shop.
2: No. Oh, damn. Bakery thrift. They're not even trying.
4: They sold. Yeah.
2: They should just call you broke. I mean, welcome to You Broke Bread.
4: But as a kid, it was awesome.
2: Yeah, when you're a kid, all you don't
4: different,
2: care.
4: Right, they had all the different stuff, and I remember they sold like little miniature loaves.
2: Did your parents ever buy? So in the 70s, and I'm old, but during the Carter administration, they started doing generic foods.
1: Well, yeah.
2: All right. So I don't know who, but it was beer, bread, you name it. If it was a grocery product that was not fresh, like produce or something, you could get a generic, but it didn't tell you exactly what it was, right? So if you went to buy beans of some kind, it was a light white label, and then in black letters, it just said beans. I mean, that was it. So it could chips. Be black beans, it could, right, potato chips. Now, you don't know what they're going to be. Cheese. It did not say cheddar. It does not say American. It just says cheese. And we did that for a while. I know it saved us money, and I think the breaking point, I remember my father, he's a Lowenbrau guy, right? Loves him some Lowenbrau, but they had generic beer. And I remember he bought a six-pack, and it's just white cans. And again, it just says beer. That is literally all it says on the thing. He took one sip. I remember he got pissed. He had a conversation with my mom, and we did not get generic stuff anymore. His breaking point was the beer. Because everything else he bought generic for me and my brother.
4: Outlet for bread, all that generic stuff. The only thing my mom just refused, right, because she didn't really have a lot of vices, but she liked Coca-Cola.
2: Okay.
4: So that was like the only thing, like she did not want Pepsi and this and that. Like it was like, that was one brand product she like that stayed in our house.
2: Well, I didn't find out till later, and it's true of many, many products that you buy, no matter where you are in this country, right? So there was a supermarket chain on the East Coast called Giant. That's just the name of the supermarket.
4: Yeah, that's where we went.
2: And they had Giant Cola. And no one would buy a Giant Cola because you just, it was always in 2-liter bottles. So the point was you didn't want to, quote unquote, embarrass yourself and pull out Giant Cola. Well, then word got out that actually Giant Cola was just Coca-Cola. Coca-Cola made Giant Cola. It's exactly Coca-Cola. Coca-Cola is smart enough to know that most people don't want to pull something that says Giant Cola. So they hedged their bets. They still made a profit. Once word got out, you almost could not find Giant Cola anymore. So people are like, dude, it's like $2 cheaper, and it's the exact same thing. And
1: my birthday party where I had that bee sting me in the inside of my mouth,
2: yeah.
1: I loved the, it was an orange soda, Big K Cola. And I was so embarrassed at my birthday party that we couldn't even just
2: Big
1: get
2: K.
1: it. Kroger, Big Kroger.
2: Right, right.
1: That we could not get at least 2 or 3 liters because they had those then. And they were maybe 99 cents. Like a 2-liter was not crazy expensive.
2: Yeah, but the 3 liters got flat. That was the problem.
1: Yeah, but that was the thing. The birthday party.
2: Sure, sure.
1: You
2: know, you'll
1: just
2: go
1: use them that day and it'll be done. I mean, I hated that
2: thing. What size bottle did she get?
1: She was getting cans of Big K Cola.
2: And you just wanted the 3-liter.
1: Well, I didn't want the generic brand because it was not that good.
2: And your friends are coming up.
1: That's why I'm drinking an orange soda, because typically on the generics, the soda's going to suck, but like the orange and the grapes.
2: They do all right.
1: Yeah. they're not too bad. But what story or situation best explains just how broke you were at the time? 206-803-RADIO.
4: It is funny now. Like, I would have no qualms at all. I buy generic stuff all the time.
2: Don't care.
1: I do right now.
4: Don't care. But as you're right, as a kid, it is mortifying.
1: Especially when you're having people over. Yeah. Like, as you're like, yeah. Like, Big K Cola,
2: Big
1: huh?
2: K.
1: And next thing you know, like, my tongue and my lips are all swollen up, and I'm like, God damn it.
2: That's why the bee stung you.
1: Exactly.
2: Generic ass.
1: What story or situation best explains just how broke you were at the time? 206-803.
2: Even the bee thought you were ghetto.
4: Yeah, bees only sting the poor kids.
2: Yeah, rich people never get stung.
4: Yeah, rich people can drink sodas all the time outdoors. They're fine.
2: Yeah, that's right. You take your kid to the hospital, got stung by a bee. They're like, you don't have insurance, we know.
4: Yeah, just leave.
2: Yeah, just leave now. You got stung. Damn. Hello, Matt. Welcome to the men's room.
5: Hola.
2: Hola.
5: So when I was about 17, 1987, we grew up in L.A. County, and we were poor dirtbag surfer kids. And we used to pool all our money into my friend's car and drive to Oceanside, California, which is about a two-hour drive from where we live. And there was the jetty, the North Jetty, which was a boat harbor and a jetty. And it was a $7-a-day ticket to park at the place. So what we would do, we would realize that all these rich people with their boats were coming in at all times, and they had paid that $7 ticket. So what we would do is send one guy out. We had shifts, and we just walk up to the people and ask them, like, poor, you know, surfer kids, hey, we just want to surf for an hour. Is there any way we could get your ticket? And they would always give us their ticket. So one guy would come back with like 5 tickets. Then we'd go stand by the machine where people were putting in $7 and tell the people, hey, we were just here for an hour. Do you want to buy our ticket for $4? And they'd be like, all right, they give you $4 cash. So 5 times 4, you know, $20. Then we have the next guy go out there, and we would literally make like $100
2: damn.
5: Off these tickets. And it was like there was camping, 11-night overnight, like $11 ticket for that. So we would do like one guy would go for an hour, collect as many tickets as he could, come back. Then, you know, okay, it's your turn. You go over there for an hour. And we just kind of ride our skateboards by the ramp. And we would turn these tickets over, and literally, like, we're going to the grocery store buying groceries. Like, we would drive there with not even having gas to drive back. But we knew that with that little ticket thing, we would always make money.
2: And you probably had the time of your life at the same time.
5: Oh, God, it was great, man. We'd go surfing. We'd surf all day. We'd make money. We'd go to this place. It was called Randy's Diner. And it was right next to a laundromat. So we'd take our wetsuits and throw them in the dryer and eat lunch and then go back, get some more tickets.
1: Sounds like quite the racket.
2: Like, it's even though you're dead broke, somehow you have fun doing it. I think the, my last straw, as far as being, I just started on radio, and I did get a 50 cent an hour raise because I got busted for being the guy that kept ramming the vending machine. And it only dropped Mallow cups, which I hate, but that was it. So when the boss pieced together that I'm the guy, he's like, come on, man. And I said, look, I don't get paid enough to afford food. And that's why I can't, like, I run all the way down the hall and throw my shoulder into this freaking vending machine to see what will fall down. And it's always Mallow cups. And he's like, that's the only thing they have to replace. And no one understands it. So they gave me a 50 cent raise, right? So I'm like, okay, cool. But early on, I'd gotten a cell phone. Cell phones are reasonably new at this time, but you still got to pay a bill. And I want to say I had $70 to my name for 2 weeks and had the opportunity to buy $40 worth of weed, or I could pay my cell phone bill. So I picked the weed, right? And after that, I want to say what service I was on, but they canceled my service, fine, it, whatever. Because I was getting stoned all the time, which helped assuage the fact that you're broke. So anytime work needed me, they would send, this is the place in Baltimore, they would send a guy from the station. I never locked my back door. So I'd wake up some mornings, the coworker standing in my bedroom, hey man, work needs you for whatever. I'm like, cool. And this worked for me for a couple of months. And if I had to call the station, I would call from the 7-Eleven that was kind of around the corner from my house. And they said, we always knew it was you because caller ID said 7-Eleven. So we know it's you. Anyway, the boss, a couple months later, same guy that gave me the raise, but a couple months later, he's having a bad day for whatever reason. But he's having a full staff meeting. And he was obviously talking to me, but he did not single me out by name. So in addition to this wrath of S that's coming out of him, and he goes, and a way to be able to contact you is a condition of employment. And flashed me one quick little line. And after that, I got a little more responsible because he made it clear, I will fire you if we have to keep sending people to your house. And he's right. That should be the case. But at the time, I'm like, this is great.
1: Hey, when I was in radio first, on Friday afternoon at 5 o'clock, the office closed.
2: Right.
1: If anybody who was a winner did not come to pick up their, so a concert on Saturday, Sunday night.
2: Yeah.
1: All right. They didn't come and pick up those tickets at 5 o'clock. They were free game. Now, they weren't really free game. I just took them because I knew that nobody was coming in. They're free game to me. You know what I mean? So I just go to the
2: They call that theft. I'm like,
1: hey, man,
2: your car was free game, buddy.
1: I knew where the secretary stood, where she stashed the tickets. So at one point in time, those tickets for that Guns N' Roses
2: this
1: Metallica.
2: This is less and more free game, yeah.
1: Yeah. So there was an extra pair of tickets. I called my buddy Rick, who was a state patrolman. I said, do you want to go to Guns N' Roses tomorrow night? He's like, yeah. I was like, I got tickets, man. Just stop by later on. Whatever. I used to get stoned in that studio to the point where, like, the first off, so he was a state trooper.
2: Yeah.
1: So the first state trooper that walked in, Rick was messing with me, had his gun drawn.
2: All right. Jesus
1: Christ. I don't know this guy.
2: Right.
1: And then Rick comes back around the corner. All right. So he's like, ah, ha, ha, ha. And I'm like, Jesus Christ, man. Jesus Christ. Because I told him to leave the door open for him. But they had just shook down a couple kids a couple nights before. He had a big old bag of weed. So he's like, here, man, take this. But if not, I would, and I traded him for the tickets. And he sat right beside me the entire show. Because, I mean, that's just kind of how those tickets work. But I would get on to Buffalo Wild Wings and go like, all right, man, I got two tickets to whatever this is. Santana, Peter Gabriel, David Bowie. And somebody would be willing to trade me for food.
2: I would have.
1: So that was basically what I did. The food and the beer that night, man, like that was my hustle. I didn't go overboard. Got a pitcher of beer or whatever, you know. Couple orders of chicken wings.
2: But these are tickets to concerts. And while they weren't as expensive then as they are now, they weren't cheap.
1: It was current.
4: But in Miles' defense, if they don't pick them up by 5 on Friday, like they can't get into the building.
1: Just, right, they're just going to sit in that.
4: Yeah, because I did it too.
1: Yeah. You're just like, okay, where am I going?
4: I would like preempt what if I wanted like a hookup or something. So I would just take them basically to like my favorite bar. Just like, do you guys want to go to this? Do you want to go to the Sonics game tomorrow? Whatever.
1: Mm-hmm.
4: What do you want for them?
1: Oh, nothing. Nothing.
2: A drink on the house.
4: Right. There will be a day. I will take that free bucket of Miller Lite.
2: See, here's the problem now. We don't do paper tickets.
4: Correct.
1: Yeah.
2: Like, we can't even do that. I'd love to, but we can't.
4: And it sucks because they still go unused.
2: Right. Like,
1: it's just digital now.
4: Right, but at least back in the day, like
2: just grab
4: like,
2: the tickets.
4: We're saying like the no book was there.
1: Yeah, just take them.
4: And I could like you, even if I wasn't going to use. That was the other thing. I hated seeing tickets go to waste.
2: Sure.
4: So that's why half the time I would take them down to that bar and just be like, "Does anybody want? Will you actually use these?"
2: Mm-hmm. Right.
4: But now I'd have to like walk into the bar and be like, "Hey, what's your personal email?"
2: Yeah. Right.
4: All right. Let me contact somebody at work and get them sent to you.
1: What story or situation best explains just how broke you were at the time? 206-803-ROCK.
2: Let me summarize what Ted is saying. Now I got to pay for drinks.
4: It sucks.
2: Hello, Rick. Welcome to the men's room.
6: Hola, gentlemen.
2: Hola.
6: And I use that term loosely, of course.
2: We know you do.
1: Oh, you got us. Zap.
2: Wild, man.
1: Turn so humiliated right now.
6: Damn. Yeah, of course, I know. I used to crab fish in Alaska. Got hurt. Insurance company went bankrupt. You know, everything went wrong. And my girlfriend at the time had left. And after, you know, a while of that. And since the insurance company is bankrupt, I had nothing coming in. And so I ended up on welfare, you know, state assistance, $304 a month. And my rent was $325, but I got paid on the 3rd, but I didn't have to pay my rent until the 15th. So I would get the buy and sell in the Auto Trader and check it out because I could get it a day early by walking up. I was living in Wallingford at the time. And I would buy stuff, flip them, and I'd go to garage sales. And so I'd be flipping all this stuff before I'd have to pay my rent. And I got down to less than 50 cents in my pocket several times. And I also, they were building an apartment, little apartment building on the corner next block over. And I would go over and I'd ask the guy if, you know, I could work under the table, just cleaning up, sweeping out whatever he had to do. And I told him, I said, I don't even know if I can do it. You know, my back is so bad. And he says, and I need cash. And he says, it's fine. He says, whatever you need. And so it worked out for me. And sometimes I'd have to go stop, go home, lay down, ice my back, take a pain med, come back and do it for a couple more hours. And, you know, I managed to scrape by and I'd go to car swap meets and I'd, you know, just kept flipping stuff. And I made it through it, you know. Yep. It was pretty scary at the time, I'll tell you.
2: It is.
1: Yeah, it is. Yeah.
2: It is very scary, man. I mean, just, you know, you look at your future, what you perceive to be your future, and there's nothing. There is nothing.
1: What story or situation best explains just how broke you were at the time? 206-803-ROCK.
2: Hello, Bob. Welcome to the men's room.
7: Hola.
2: Hola.
7: So back in the day, college, this is 80s, 90s, you know, before cell phones, and we would come up with creative ways to make money or save money on our rent. We moved into our first apartment. It was a duplex kind of thing, and we figured out that they had the cable box or the phone box outside the back, and I could plug in a regular analog, back in the time, dial phone, and use the outside plug on my neighbor's. So we didn't have a phone for I don't know how many months. We would just order pizza or whatever through our neighbor's phone, just plug in, and it's like a party line. As long as they weren't on it, we could use it.
1: So basically you were using their phone number.
2: But did anyone ever use their phone number to call you?
7: No. We, you know, if it was important, we'd figure out a different way, but we didn't.
1: So it was a one-way call.
7: Just use there.
1: Yeah, you didn't take any calls. Exactly. You just made the call. All
7: right. Exactly.
1: Hey, I used to do that too.
7: We got real creative with our cable. When we first moved in, the neighbors were moved in, but they weren't there. And I figured, well, this is a duplex kind of model, so my cable box is probably the same location or right next to theirs, their cable outlet. So I use an X-Acto knife and cut the sheetrock open, and sure enough, there's their cable box. So I disconnected their cable and put a splitter on it and ran the cable back into our place and so that we would have cable.
1: Yeah.
7: But in the meantime, while we were doing this, trying to disconnect their cable, it pulled the cable box and busted their cable plate, so the faceplate. So I had to put our faceplate on, so I had to disconnect everything. Well, while I was doing this and peering through the hole, I noticed that I pulled the cable a little too hard, and their TV was on one of those rolling stands, so it was teetering on the edge of this stand. So I'm with a broomstick trying to pop the TV back onto their stand so it didn't come off, and it just kept pushing it farther away from the wall. So we had to jimmy the window open and break into their apartment so that I could get their TV back on their stand and put the new faceplate back on. But needless to say, we had free cable for the whole year we lived there.
1: Yeah. Do you guys remember our dumb asses when we moved into that apartment at First Hill? We called Comcast.
4: I mean, look, we did the correct thing. You should always call 1-800-XFINITY.
1: Yes, yes, we did.
2: We did that.
1: We did what we were supposed to do.
4: I was standing there. I called the guy, and he's like... Oh, man, you're already juiced up.
1: We're like, God damn it.
4: You shouldn't have called
1: me. All we needed to do was plug it in.
4: But he was thrilled. Phil goes, can you forget that? He goes, well, now that I'm here,
1: yeah,
4: I got to do it.
1: Right. He's like, damn it.
4: But we just never tried to plug it in.
1: We never even thought of it.
2: I will say this about those guys. My brother He moved out long before me, whatever, he got cable. And now I'm moving out. And he's like, oh, listen, man, you know, when you get your cable hooked up, if you want the premium channels, which there's no chance I can afford it. My brother bribed the guys. Right? This is like 1990, whatever. So I'm like, cool. So the guy's hooking up our cable. And I'm like, hey, man, let's slide you another $40 and I get the premium. Sir, that is offensive, and I don't. And I'm like, God damn it. Of course, yeah, my brother did this. I tried to do it, and it's not working.
1: Your brother.
2: Oh, yeah, my brother, of all people.
1: Ted versus the FCC on the way at 435, and we've got your emails coming up next from the men's room at KISW.com.
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1: Come on. And Monday is the second annual Golf Classic inspired Bad Choice Friday today. A couple tunes from Caddyshack, including Kenny Loggins.

0: Kenny Loggins and I'm All Right, taking on Earth, Wind, and Fire. Kind of want Boogie Wonderland to win. But,
1: Me too.
0: Yeah.
1: Straight up, man.
0: Vote now if you follow us on X and Men's Room Live or you're watching us there on YouTube at KISW Rock. Will it be Earth, Wind, and Fire or Kenny Loggins? One of those two tunes coming up right after we drink a toast for the shot of the day.
2: Boogie Wonderland sounds like it comes with drugs.
1: You think so? What kind of drugs?
2: I don't know. It's kind of like late 70s, early...
1: Because they smile all the time. So whatever you're taking, that's a happy, happy drug, man.
2: That's facts. Yeah, that's what I'm just saying.
1: Like, I think their drug was sex.
2: Hey.
1: Those guys, yeah.
2: A little marijuana, a little sex. I don't know why I called it marijuana.
0: Do we have time for a few emails from the men's room at KISW.com? You've got me. Had a couple from our question, what story or situation best explains just how broke you were at the time? Guys, Dad found a huge sectional couch for me for $10. It was red velour with gold brocade.
1: Yeah.
0: I'm sure your wife knows what that is. I bought a plain beige cover and used it for years. So broke.
1: Ooh, beige. All right.
0: So broke in college, we ran out of toilet paper. My roommate told me, dude, just use the yellow pages, but please start with the Z's.
1: Mm-hmm. Start.
0: Guys, I bounced a $5 check to Pizza Time one time I was so broke.
1: Damn.
0: Here's another one.
1: You wrote a $5 check? That already says you're broke. Listen, if you work in retail and someone writes a $5 check, do not be surprised if that check bounces, because I wrote a check for $5.
2: Right? To Pizza Time.
1: To Pizza Time.
2: Pizza Time. Nothing against, I don't know where this Pizza Time is. Just sounds more affordable.
0: Well, Pizza Time. Anytime it has pizza in there. You know.
1: If you had Barn or Time.
2: We had, and he wrote a $5 check.
1: That's what I'm saying.
0: It's had Pizza Mart down by us for a while?
1: Yeah, we had Pizza Mart.
0: Pizza Mart.
2: Yeah, there's a few Pizza Marts.
0: Minute Rice.
2: Pizza Palace guy.
0: Minute Rice and Baby Millers. Remember those? That was my meal plan after my divorce. What are Baby Millers?
1: This little tiny, I think it's tiny bottles.
2: Oh, like the little pony bottles.
1: Yeah.
2: That's what we call them.
0: Oh, gotcha, gotcha, gotcha. Guys, I used to trade dry cat food for weed because my mom used to buy cat food in 50-pound bags.
2: All right.
1: Who traded you weed? Was it an actual cat?
0: Somebody who's dealing drugs who has cats.
1: I can't imagine saying, I'll give you weed for cat food.
0: Let's see. 18 years old, got kicked out of my parents' house for smoking weed. Lived at the YMCA in downtown Seattle. Worked the night shift at the Lusty Lady. Met a stripper at Champs Arcade Fantasy Unlimited. Did porn with IEG Entertainment. In conclusion, I got on my feet and I own everything. I owe it to the YMCA for giving me 2 months housing. Broke as F.
1: Cue the Village People.
0: Sincerely, that from Anonymous.
2: How old was he?
0: 18 years old.
2: Isn't that the opening line? Young man.
1: Yeah. There's no need to feel down.
0: Here's a weird one. I was so broke for a period of time after my divorce, I was stealing rolls of toilet paper from my work because I couldn't afford any. And then I happened upon an opportunity to cuddle for money.
2: Oh.
0: And was able to bring in a couple thousand extra dollars a month just from cuddling well-off men. Never once had to take my clothes off for money, but one of my regulars would give me a few hundred extra dollars each session if I would maintain eye contact with him. While he did his thing.
2: Wait a minute, did his thing? I thought they were just cuddling.
1: No, his thing was cuddling.
0: At the end.
1: I just want to make eye contact with him.
0: No, at the end, though, he would...
2: Was this from a woman or a man?
0: I don't know.
1: From Jeff the woman.
0: Does it matter?
1: I don't know.
2: I don't want to see...
1: Maintain eye contact.
2: Yeah, I don't want the ending, but I could cuddle for money.
1: You cuddle for money?
2: Well, there used to be a cuddle club.
1: Come on, man.
2: Like, people would go paid for professional cuddlers.
1: Why?
2: People are lonely, dude.
1: I've been lonely in my life. I never thought, man, I'm going to pay someone money to cuddle my ass.
0: Guys, I was so broke, I was just sitting at home with no power or anything to eat but a jar of mayo. Ate the whole thing by candlelight. Yep, spent the next 3 days in the bathroom destroying it.
2: Thrill, I trust you.
1: I'm just saying.
2: I can't imagine you being like, yeah, I blew my paycheck.
1: Hey, listen, man.
2: Cuddlers.
1: I got $10. How long do I get a cuddle?
0: Hey, y'all, this is Erica in Kingston. When I was that broke, I'd have to go to the grocery store with a list and write down the prices or approximate everything I bought so I knew I had enough money to buy it and not be embarrassed at the register. It was a really good feeling when I didn't have to do that anymore.
1: Yeah.
0: Here's another. I was so broke in 2017, I had to donate my blood plasma 51 times in 191 days.
1: Damn.
0: To be able to afford white rice, eggs, and spinach to keep me from starving. I often had to steal toilet paper from work. That from Mr. Faded Glory. And one more from the question. Kayla from Tacoma here. Have you ever been so broke you couldn't even find a nickel or any change to put gas in or buy ass paper? I have used coffee filters as toilet
1: paper. I've used a coffee filter. I used a dryer sheet once. Quick side note, don't, because they're porous. I basically just wipe my ass on my fingertips. But
0: that's not good.
1: Smelled oddly refreshing and gross at the same time.
0: All right, birthday time brought to you by Men's Room Roasted Red Salsa from San Juan Salsa Company.
2: Dip responsibly. I just had some.
0: Available Market Time in Fremont. That's why I bought some this morning.
1: There you go.
0: Bring in for some chips and some dip. All right, let's see here. Ola Bacholas, today is my birthday, and I'm sure that none of my peeps know that I write in or will write in for me. So can I get the dirty Germans talking about drilling a 36-inch hole in the ground 6 feet deep? What else? And some dad jokes from Miles. And Mike's baby butter batter bitter. Thanks, guys. That from Dado.
3: There's no baby involved. It's Betty Butter bought some butter, but she said this butter bitter. If I put it in my batter, it'll make my batter bitter. So she bought a bitter, better butter, put it in her bitter batter, made her bitter batter better. So just better Betty Butter bought a bitter, better butter.
1: Yeah, first of all, I'm not trying to say I'm woke, but I don't call women a hole in the ground.
2: Yeah, I just think it's amazing. You could put away the two tools and just have us come over and lay on our stomachs.
1: Yeah, a 36-inch hole. How big is this woman?
0: 6 feet deep.
2: Yeah, and Mr. Hawk over there, most people put baby in there, so thinking about baby batter.
1: Yeah.
0: That's what I thought it was about.
2: No, it's baby about batter.
0: Oh.
2: It's about butter.
0: Oh.
3: Her butter was bitter, so she bought a bit of butter butter.
0: I thought it was baby batter.
3: Batter. Made her bitter, batter.
1: Mm. Bitter baby batter.
0: Dad Joke Friday. Guys, did you know that Darth Vader opened an arcade at the mall?
1: No. Darth Mall?
0: Called Space Invaders. I think I found out my family is racist. I brought home my Asian girlfriend.
1: Oh, yeah?
0: Yeah. My wife and kids wouldn't speak to us. A couple more.
2: You racist.
1: Yeah. Damn racist.
0: My wife sent me a text.
1: Oh, yeah?
0: Said, I'm leaving you. Sex with you is not what it used to be. I'm ending it. But lucky me, I got another text. Said, sorry, that message wasn't for you.
1: Good news. Good news, everybody.
0: All the brothers want to give a shout out to a good friend, Cassie, for her birthday today, or Casey. I've known her since high school and all around an awesome person. Can the captain inform her and her husband about what to expect on their next adventure aboard the SS Guppy? And do you like that? Thanks, boys. That from Maverick.
4: Ooh, well, ahoy there. I don't know about you, but it seems like a lot of people want to join the old Capitan and his mascot friends aboard the SS Guppy. And I can't blame you, since we know how to throw a birthday bash. Now, I'm not saying that you should expect this, but last year, for the Trix Rabbit's birthday, the Quaker Oats man did a strip tease to Tears in Heaven while eating a bowl of chili with a spork.
5: Damn!
4: Was it weird? Hell yes it was. But the Trix Rabbit got all hot and bothered and battered the Energizer Bunny that night. And yours truly got it on with Wendy from Wendy's. That's when I found out that all the Remita Square. Crunch Berries.
5: Wow.
6: You like that? You like that?
4: Yes.
0: Guys, Ara wants you to say happy 39th birthday to Dad Kevin Robert Swanson, full name required. She says he's the best dad in the whole world, even when he gets mad. That she wants to go home 20 minutes after he gets the boat in the water. I love you the freaking mostest. That for Mom, Ara, and baby Iris. Could you please have the Dirty Germans talk about catching big bass? Thank you guys very much. Appreciated.
1: Yeah, apparently I misread the email. I thought it was about catching big ass, which turns out very easy at closing time.
2: Yeah, she said it's the end of the night you catch them. The best thing about catching bass, though, is it's a lot like catching a lady. You just hold them by the mouth. That's how you hold a bass. Get that hook out. Mm-hmm.
1: Yeah.
2: I got to dangle my little worm.
0: Happy Positive Friday, bitches. This is Dale. I want to see if I can get a 42nd birthday shout-out for my birthday. I've waited 3 years to get one, so can I get a fart montage? A big old bong rip, some thrill gets, an owl hitting the window. What else? Dad jokes for Miles, and the dirty Germans talking about what the wife is going to do to me. And Coke Ted telling me how to throw down this weekend. Thanks, guys. Love the show and appreciate it.

0: That's how you prepare. Dad Joke Friday. What do you say to your mom when you're leaving your house in India? What do you say to your mom when leaving the house in India?
1: I don't know.
0: Mumbai.
2: All right. I like that.
0: Did you hear about the crab that went dancing at the club?
1: No.
0: He pulled a muscle. Guys, I just finished my first shift at the ravioli factory.
1: Oh, yeah?
0: Boy, are D's arms tired.
3: The joke was a little square.
2: Thank you.
0: Dad Joke Friday. Why can't dinosaurs clap their hands?
1: Because they're dead.
2: Because they're dead.
0: Because an asteroid killed them. And this is my favorite one of the day. It's pretty cool, though. My girlfriend got a tattoo of a seashell on her inner thigh.
1: Oh, yeah?
0: Uh-huh. When I put my ear to the shell, it smells just like the sea. What else we got?
2: I thought for sure we're going to somehow work in a clam.
0: Yeah.
1: Yeah, he wanted to know what his wife is going to do tonight for his birthday. She's going to leave you.
2: Yeah. Sounds like you'll be smelling the sea.
1: Mm.
2: Shell joke. All right, man, listen, you're going to party this weekend. You want Coke Ted's advice? I'll tell you what to do. First of all, go out in the backyard. Start with about 6 Miller Lights, 6 IPAs, maybe a bedroom. Now, once we get that buzz going, we're going to go inside and put on college baseball. Why college baseball? Simple. They have lines. We're doing lines, and every time we see a line on the baseball field, we're getting amped up.
0: Jesus. All right, guys, here you go.
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0: Thank you, Mona. I think it's time that we go back in time to the last time that we played Ted versus the FCC. So if we're good, let's go back in time.
2: Time. Buck makes fudge suckers. Fred likes to suck Buck's fudge. Buck watches Fred suck his fudge. Buck fudgers and Fred suckers, or is it Fred fudgers and Buck suckers?
0: Three times fast.
2: Buck makes fudge suckers. Fred likes to suck Buck's fudge. Buck watches Fred suck his fudge. Buck fudgers and Fred suckers, or is it Fred fudgers and Buck suckers?
0: One.
2: Buck makes fudge suckers. Fred likes to suck Buck's fudge. Buck watches Fred suck his fudge. Buck fudgers and Fred suckers, or is it Fred fudgers and Buck suckers?
0: Two.
2: Buck makes fudge suckers. Fred likes to suck Buck's fudge. Buck watches Fred suck his fudge. Buck fudgers and Fred suckers, or is it Fred fudgers and Buck suckers?
0: Oh,
2: got it.
0: Nice. There we go. All right, let's do it again.
6: And now, everyone's favorite daytime game show, where one person could lose $325,000 and their job, or win, and walk away with nothing. It's time for Ted versus the FCC.
0: Oh, look here. Ted versus the FCC coming from Ian today.
1: Oh, Ian.
0: You still got a Hotmail address.
3: He uses it to get the dirty porn and write these.
0: Mm-hmm. Yeah. Got to keep a hold of them. At least one of those. You know what I mean?
3: A Hotmail? Yeah.
0: Yeah. But he writes one, and Ted, it goes something like this. The Fun King bought an old dusty clock, but he said the clock rings lock. So the Sofa King brought grease for the funky rings to release. When with the grease upon the ring.
7: Oh, I'm just making sure.
0: All right. Okay. Slip the clock ring for the king. The way that we do Ted versus the FCC is one time through, three times fast.
3: I'm just doing my double checks over
1: here. Yes, I got you.
3: You got to check that thing like 10 times a day.
7: Oh, yeah.
3: That's what I do. All right. The Fun King bought an old dusty clock, but he said the clock rings lock. So the Sofa King bought grease for the funky rings to release. With the grease upon the ring, slip the clock ring for the king.
0: Three times fast.
3: The Fun King bought an old dusty clock,
2: but he said the clock rings lock. So the sofa king bought grease for the funky rings to release. With the grease upon the ring, slipped the clock ring for the king.
0: One.
2: The fun king bought an old dusty clock, but he said the clock rings lock. So the sofa king bought grease for the funky rings to release.
0: Did you own one of those?
2: Do you own
0: one of those rings?
2: I like the disposable ones. If I, yeah.
0: Okay.
2: Yeah.
0: One shot only.
2: Yeah. Well, they have some to vibrate.
0: Yeah. Coming up at 5:08, we will drink a toast with a shot of the day. You are listening to the Men's Room.
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1: All right, coming up at 5:08, we'll drink a toast with the shot of the day. And we do have your headlines on the way at 5:50. But first, quick check out with Mike Hawk and some of the stories and headlines he is not working on.
2: Well, thank you, Miles. National park deaths. Sorry. National park deaths dropped last year, but 83% of fatalities belong to one demographic.
3: Influencers falling off cliffs.
2: Men.
3: Mm-hmm. Oh, really?
2: Yeah.
3: Oh.
2: We're that stupid.
4: I think they can break that down even more.
2: Do what now?
4: I think they can break that demo down even more.
2: Oh, yeah? White guys.
4: Yeah. I think, that is a white dude thing, man. Brothers are not getting out to try to pet a buffalo. Say what you want, but like, that is
3: a buffalo.
4: I wasn't
3: even thinking about it.
4: I'm not getting out of my car.
3: I wasn't thinking about animals. I was thinking about people falling into the Grand Canyon or falling off cliffs.
2: I'm sure that's part of it.
5: Yeah. So they do.
2: I'm sure that's part of it.
3: Did you know that the Spanish conquistadors... Mm. They discovered the Grand Canyon like hundreds of years before, a couple hundred years before white guys, like Europeans, showed up.
5: They fell right, they walked right into it. Fell. The conquistadors.
4: But you know how history goes.
3: We found that.
2: We found that.
3: Yeah, that's ours.
2: Yeah.
4: Yeah.
2: Put our flag down there.
5: That was the first ever scream of Geronimo.
3: Ah, oh, doggone it.
4: And that's why they named the kid that. That's a cool name.
3: We have a friend named Geronimo.
4: We do.
3: Yeah.
2: All right.
3: He was at a breakdance crew, Massive Monkeys.
2: Okay.
4: They are awesome, and I love them.
3: Yeah,
2: sounds
3: they're
2: right.
3: They're so good.
4: I know.
2: More than 100,000 cockroaches were seized from a breeder in New South Wales in a record-breaking bust that was worth more than $200,000.
4: Who feels they need to breed cockroaches?
2: There's apparently a market for it. The guy had a quarter or a fifth of $1 million worth of cockroaches.
4: I'd be like, here's two. Give it 2 months. You'll have the exact number you want.
5: No, well, some reptiles eat crickets, but I did not know that was like something like, what else would you use it for? You're not using it as a food source.
4: What, cockroaches?
5: Yeah.
4: No, I don't know. I have no idea. I guess... Are they exotic, you know, hissing cockroaches?
3: No, they're purebred.
4: Thoroughbred.
3: That's right.
4: I would say thoroughbred cockroaches.
2: We could trace this lineage back to the days of Rome, man.
4: Yeah.
3: I knew some places, even that basement I lived in, there was a lot of cockroaches, but I wasn't technically breeding them.
2: Technically.
3: I mean, I guess it seemed that way.
2: Officials in Georgia are urging residents to kill the invasive Argentine lizards that are spreading across the states.
4: What do they look like? How would I know if it's an Argentine?
2: They look like a friggin' monitor lizard, dude.
3: They're wearing a messy jersey.
4: Yeah,
5: seems to me on lizards, they just don't care. Like, kill them. Like they do in Florida, like iguana, kill them.
2: I mean, they take care of bug populations, probably small rodents.
4: Right, but when it's invasive, you're like, what will they eat next?
2: Sure. Yeah.
4: Are they the black and white ones?
3: Yes.
4: Okay.
3: I just Googled
2: it up. Yeah. They look like dragons, dude.
3: Yeah, kill them.
2: We're okay. They don't need any more crap like that down there in the South.
3: I mean, it's like an evil snake's cousin, so.
2: Pretty much. Pretty much. Put your thinking caps on, Jen's time for the Merriam-Webster Word of the Day. Okay. Again, it's still open and it's anybody's game. I give you guys a 70% chance of success on this one, all right?
5: Okay.
2: It is a noun brought to you by the letter I.
3: All right.
2: Okay. One of these is a person who intrudes in a place or a sphere of activity.
4: Interloper.
2: Steve the Thrill.
3: All right.
5: Hey,
2: Steve
5: quick.
2: The Thrill Hell.
3: Damn.
5: I know.
4: Good on Kevin chance. Hart.
5: You can't even have a bead, Ted, to try to get it.
2: Yeah. Interloper. Well done.
3: I still at least won a week.
4: Pressure's on you, Miles.
5: No kidding.
2: An article was recently published on a man that touts himself as an absurdist sex toy artist, complete with examples of his work.
4: Okay.
3: He paints the sex toys?
2: No. He creates the sex toys.
4: What makes him absurdist?
2: It was on FARC, dude. Hang on. I got to show you some of these. Absurdist sex toys.
4: That's a great search history.
2: Artist. You got to come see this guy. Hang on. Look at what he's created over here. This guy's got so much crap. Look at this. He's got... There's Thomas the Tank Engine over there.
4: Oh!
2: There's the Scream Mask.
6: No.
2: There's like little Mike Wazowski. That's the... Is that the thing from Stranger Things? There's Plankton.
4: Man.
3: No, man.
2: He made a rock.
4: You can't do that to Mike Wazowski's mouth,
3: you can't
4: mouth,
3: do that
4: bro.
3: To a sex toy.
2: He made a Cheeto. It looks like a big Cheeto.
4: I would feel more comfortable with a Cheeto than Mike Wazowski.
6: No, you wouldn't.
2: Yeah. Like a Plankton with the chum bucket.
3: I did have a fleshlight that looks like a beer bottle.
4: Okay.
3: But that seemed all right.
4: I can live with that.
3: That was more kind of...
4: It's not a character, though.
3: Yeah. Right. You know? Like, that's awful.
2: Yeah.
4: I'm watching you, Wazowski.
2: Oh, no. So, if you want to...
3: Is there a Minion one? I guarantee you there's a Minion
4: one. What is wrong with you? What is wrong with you? Did you came up with that on your own?
7: A boy.
4: No one said that.
2: You got to have a little sound box in there.
4: Hey, hunty tay.
3: God damn, those things are funny.
4: They are hilarious.
3: I know. If you're going to sit through a long movie, like...
2: You need to grab one, you know, grab your light.
3: I was going
2: to
3: say, with a child, Minions are a good way to go. They're still exciting movies for adults.
4: They don't clearly need to be a sex toy.
3: No, they don't.
2: But they are.
3: I agree. It just came out.
2: A new study found that remote work may take a mental health toll, especially on people living alone.
3: Oh.
4: How?
3: I thought I was going to say, yeah.
2: So the big thing during the pandemic that they talked about was the problem with the at-home office is that there's no door, if you will. It's you're always at work. You always have your computer that you can jump onto. I can call you at any time. Hey, Steve, can you mail that over? Hey, can you draw that up real quick? It's 6 o'clock in the afternoon. You kind of have to really set that. I'm not in the office anymore. And the office extending out to people's homes, you kind of lost the ability to say, no, it's not happening.
4: I disagree with that study. We see it every day.
2: So do I, but...
3: I also think, I know a lot of people that still work from home. Not a lot, but a few people that, like, live alone. Like, I think it also just takes a toll. It's like, man, you gotta interact with
4: get
3: people.
4: Out of your house, yes, man.
3: Yeah, it's tough.
2: You need the water cooler. You need it. You need to be able to just sit there and just shoot the breeze with the people around you.
4: Talk ass about Terry in accounting.
2: Exactly.
5: That's why Fridays are so hard here.
2: That's right.
3: I also think... Remote work or not, like when you're not at work, you're not at work.
2: Yep. Mondays are pretty hard.
4: That's my thought. That's why I couldn't work from home. Like, I'm home. Yeah. Work does not enter here.
2: And Tuesdays. Thursdays, even. Due to financial strains, more than half of men feel like they're failing at manhood.
5: Failing at manhood.
4: All you gotta do is be a man.
2: Yeah, well, that's the whole problem is that, you know, people are pinched with the economy, and we live in a two-income society. It's like the men are not able to provide for their families as they did back in the day.
4: I would love if my wife were the breadwinner.
2: That's right.
4: I have zero issue with that, man. I'd be like, that is effing fantastic.
2: Money!
4: Yeah, Jesus Christ.
3: I have a few friends with their wife. I mean, they all both have jobs. They just make more, but it's
4: cool.
3: It's not like it emasculates them. Yeah.
4: Nope. I'd be like, that is fantastic.
3: And if it does, you're not a man to begin with.
4: Right, that's the problem. Good, you got a problem with figuring out manhood. You got bigger problems.
2: I don't think it's so much emasculation. I think it's those that tell them that they're emasculated that eventually just it weighs on them after a while. Like, is this actually the way that it's supposed to be?
4: It can be annoying, but nothing is how it's supposed to be. What's supposed to be is what is.
2: Is what is.
3: She can make three times what you make. And we're both scared, but when that sound happens, I still got to walk down there.
2: Mm-hmm.
3: Right? You're still the man.
2: That's right. No kidding.
4: I still got to open that goddamn pickle jar, and I don't even like pickles.
2: God, that sucks.
3: There was a noise coming from this one girl's carpet. She was like,
4: carpet?
3: I mean, it sounded like an animal was scratching under there. She was like, you got to go down to like the basement or whatever of this building and figure out what it is. And I was like, I do not.
2: Right.
3: I think we should move the couch on top of where it sounds like it's trying to get through.
2: That's right.
4: That's
2: innovative right there, man. You solved the problem.
3: Right. I didn't tell her the truth. I'm just as scared as you are.
2: Right.
3: This is terrifying.
4: I think there's someone in the house. Okay.
2: It's dark and spooky outside. Can you come out with me to let the dog take a pee? It's like, what do you think I'm going to do, man? I'm going to run like a bitch if some crazy MF-er comes out of there.
4: My wife pulled a couple years ago. She does like upholstery work and all that.
2: Yeah.
4: So this guy, he's in Magnolia. He has a sofa that's in good condition, but it should be recovered. Blah, blah, blah. So she says, hey, will you go with me to Magnolia to get the sofa from this guy? I'm like, sure. She's like, all right, well, he owns an MMA gym. So I said, let me stop you right. You still need me to go. Like I can't help you.
2: Right.
4: He owns an MMA gym. I'm
2: destroyed.
4: No help. I'm just the person whose ass he will beat first.
3: And you don't speak Portuguese.
4: And I don't speak Portuguese. Mm-hmm. You don't know that.
2: Don't know how to tell him to stop. Somebody on Reddit asked people what was ruined because too many people discovered it. And we have answers.
8: The Men's Room Top 10. The Men's Room Top 10.
2: So what I have here is the 10 things that were ruined because too many people discovered it. Is there anything in your guys' lives?
4: Tater tots.
2: Tater tots. Okay. You know what? Not a bad call. I think, Ted, I think you were the first one that mentioned that all of a sudden tater tots became this big fancy thing. They're tots.
3: Yeah. Meatloaf.
2: Yeah.
3: I love meatloaf.
4: Pabst Blue Ribbon.
2: Yeah, that's right.
4: Right? I mean, just like...
5: Every hiking trail in the Seattle area.
2: Uh-huh.
5: Yeah. Try to get up Mount Si.
2: Oh, yeah?
5: It's traffic jam. Try to get up Tiger Mountain. It's traffic jam.
2: They talk about storm chasing first off. Used to be a hobby for weather nerds and people who were genuinely passionate about severe weather. Hollywood and social media monetization turned it into massive crowds of reckless streamers.
3: Reed Trimmer, though. That guy's a damn legend. I love him.
2: Okay.
3: He's
2: I
3: got
2: have no
3: his,
2: idea
3: he's
2: who
3: got,
2: that is.
3: What?
2: Sorry.
3: You guys know Reed? No? All right.
2: So Ted's a storm chaser.
4: Ted just found out he's a nerd.
2: Well, You're the weather nerd of the show. I do love weather.
5: Explain who he is.
3: He goes to all these different weather events, and he's got like a car that he's built. It's almost like a tank.
4: Yeah.
3: So like he even says like, don't do what I'm doing, right? But like this winter when there was ice in Mississippi, like so my brother, I go, how bad is it? My brother goes, Reed Trimmer's there, and I was like, oh, it is bad.
4: Okay.
3: Like,
2: you know what I mean? That was Cantori that was doing all that.
3: Well, he does it for the Weather Channel.
2: Okay.
3: Reed works on his own. And he'll, you know, he started with like tornadoes and stuff. But if there's any severe weather, he's there. He's got hundreds of thousands, millions of followers. You should check him out.
2: What was ruined because too many people discovered it? Comic-Con and other conventions. They say they're too mainstream pop culture now.
4: I don't know. Look, man.
2: I think Marvel created that problem.
4: I was going to say, that's not Comic-Con. I go there with my daughter. That is her thing. It is what it is. And 70% of it is not something the average person will recognize, me being the litmus test for the average person. And then the Star Trek, Star Wars, blah, blah, blah. But one thing I will say, at least in my interactions with the people that go to Comic-Con, even if it is something, you know, like you said, Marvel opened it up to a lot of people. Still, the people that go to Comic-Con in costume are exactly the people who you think go to Comic-Con in costume.
2: And it is
4: That's
2: neat.
4: All. So that hasn't changed.
2: I would think that you would enjoy more and more people coming to Comic-Con because then it would build it even bigger than it is, and so then you get some more high-profile names that show up to it.
5: Well
4: nothing
2: you know,
4: else.
2: It blows
4: a
2: up
4: lot
2: into something
4: the,
2: where bigger people get invited.
4: The super nerds and super dorks and all the people that got made fun of, like it gives them some absolution. Like, look, man, I'm here and I'm still whatever. Like my daughter, I have no idea what character you are, but the fact that there's some dude who's a father of three, he's dressed like Thor with his beer belly, says, hey, man, the thing that I said was cool that you made fun of has come to pass.
2: Right.
5: Yeah. Also, the hotel rooms go up.
2: Mm-hmm.
5: You know, the ticket prices go up. I'm sure it's the same in the festival world, Ted. Like, you probably look around and go, like, I really wish those people weren't here.
3: I mean, they get crowded.
5: Yeah.
2: Yep.
3: I fantasy football.
2: Oh, gotcha.
3: Yeah, and I'm just making fun of my nerdy buddies. They're very smart and number crunchers. But, like, I don't think they like ball. They just like the number game.
4: I think once computers could arbitrarily pick a team for you, that's when it jumps the shark. Because at least when other people are doing it, if they have to make decisions, at least they're invested.
2: Yeah.
4: As opposed to, I ran it through the computer, I'm going to see if I win money.
5: Well, you're going to see the next best pick available.
4: Right.
5: So that's what the computer does. So even if you don't know anything, it's still giving you the algorithm to make the best pick available.
4: And that's when it turns to crap.
5: Yeah.
2: Right. You know what? Right here, they go with all hobbies. Says, I feel like reselling in general has degraded most hobbies. Desperate people want a side hustle because the economy is garbage. So they swoop in on popular things, and suddenly quiet hobbies are now widely expensive because scalpers are trying to step in as middlemen.
4: That'll always happen. Yep. It happened to baseball cards.
2: Yep,
4: right?
2: Trading cards.
4: Point, that was great.
2: Yep. Pokemon cards are going through it right now. That you know, go to any store and look for a pack of Pokemon cards. They're swept up the moment that they hit the shelf.
4: Mm-hmm.
2: And I don't even want them, and I'm disgusted by it.
4: Yeah, exactly.
2: I look at them like, that is pathetic.
3: Yeah.
4: It is.
2: I hate it. Thrift stores. They were ruined by resellers. I wonder if...
3: What do you mean?
5: People will buy stuff then sell it on eBay.
2: Exactly.
3: Oh.
4: Yeah. Mm-hmm.
3: I see. I'm with you. I thought it was going to just be like, Macklemore.
2: Right. But you know what? That might have started it.
3: No. I'm not... No smoke with Macklemore.
2: No hate, yeah. But I think what he did is he drove up kind of the thrift shop style.
3: All right.
2: Which then caused those resellers to go out there and say, no, this is vintage. You need to look at this stuff. You know, and
4: right, that is called a vintage now. We used to call it Goodwill.
2: Exactly.
3: Yeah.
2: Exactly.
3: I love the Goodwill.
2: Black Friday. Says it used to be deeply discounted normal electronics. Now it's lower quality SKUs specifically made for Black Friday.
4: Oh, yeah. I mean, they're definitely killing you on Black Friday, but it's easy money for them.
2: Right. I don't think they're even doing real sales on Black Friday anymore, other than like the first five people that buy this TV get this deal.
4: All they do, we go through this every year. They call it a Black Friday sale, but you hedge your bets. People are not going to do their due diligence, so it's not on sale.
2: Right.
4: You just call it a Black Friday sale, and people still spend the same amount of money.
2: However, I feel like, and I enjoy the fact that it feels like Black Friday has gone down.
4: It has, because the economy sucks right now. So you still get Cyber Monday. But most of the people I know that get involved in Black Friday, it's not even about getting a deal. That's their rush. They're like, look, dude, I know they're ripping me. I know it's a scam. It's like, what do you buy that's not a scam, right? But they're like, but I have fun on this day because the other people around me, it's like going to a concert of your band.
3: Sure.
4: Right? The people around you, we are here for this reason. It's not about getting deals. It's that adrenaline rush they get to buy this crap on that day.
3: I'm with Mike, though. I think the online presence has kind of killed it, too.
4: Sure.
3: You know what I mean?
4: Right.
3: Like, I'm with you. My Aunt Barbara and her sisters, that's what they did. They loved it. It was like a tradition.
2: And if people want to get hyped about it and do it, have at it. My problem was when people were getting injured or killed because of doggone Black Friday.
3: Still a good day to buy some, like, socks and underwear.
2: Hell yeah. The internet. Because everything has become so corporate, it's harder to find good content. All around all the ads, sponsored sites, AI junk, all of it. My social media. I'm going to sound like the old fart in the room. I loved that social media was just what were my friends doing. You know, they were on vacation. They were doing this. Here was somebody having a problem over here. Blah, blah, blah, blah, blah. Anymore, any social media that I scroll, 90% of it is either AI generated or it's advertisement.
4: But also, I mean, look, that's where people go for their stuff and advertisers follow.
2: Yep.
3: I just don't like the absolute on the internet.
4: What do you mean?
3: Just, you know what I mean? Like, you see one clip of something.
2: If you don't believe this.
3: Right. Or, you know, like, that used to be the big term, like, this won the internet, or this is the best thing you'll see. Like, is it?
2: This video
3: is
2: breaking the internet.
3: It just seems like it's like, and then it's like, this person's the worst person in the world. Like, that person might have been having a terrible, terrible day and feels terrible. You know what I mean? Like,
4: but you do it because those are easy hits, right?
3: Right. Correct. It's all hyperbole.
4: It's just the bait. But like anything that involves the entire human race being able to generate content, just take it with a grain of salt. Don't worry about it.
2: This one goes with Airbnb. It exploded and destroyed the long-term rental market.
3: Some of them, too, have gotten also so ridiculous. Like, first of all, it's not much cheaper anymore.
2: Mm-hmm.
3: And then some of the rules are so much, and it's like, I got to do the towels? Like, I'll just stay in a hotel?
4: I prefer a hotel. Yeah. I do.
3: Yeah.
2: Etsy says, used to be a great place for unique handmade goods. Now it's flooded with cheap, mass-produced items.
4: I mean, yes and no, but like anything.
2: I feel like you got to do your research on that.
4: But also, you know what you're looking for. And Etsy was smart enough to say, hey, we're getting killed by the places that have garbage.
2: Right.
4: We should offer garbage, too. But also on our site, you can find actual handcrafted stuff, right?
2: Right.
4: And you, like, if you're there, you know what you're looking for and you know what you want.
2: Right. They're
4: not trying to trick you on that site. That's one thing.
2: Right. I will say, don't buy the first thing that you see.
3: Yeah, I bought a caftan once off Etsy. And I did not realize, like, the woman sent me a letter. From like Uzbekistan or something, and she was like, me and my daughter made this, like, oh, we're so poor. Awesome. Yeah,
4: my wife went to see, she bought a pair of earrings off some woman on Etsy. I know nothing about it, but she happened to be in town a couple of weeks ago, some kind of trade show. So my wife went there to see this woman and buy a few more things, and when she ran the credit card, the woman knew who my wife was.
5: That's awesome.
4: That's cool. Said it by name, like, oh, you ordered so and so, and I'm like, that's pretty cool.
2: This one says farmers markets and local craft fairs.
3: I still like those.
5: If you go, you go.
3: Yeah.
5: Like, I don't mind a crowd. That's good.
3: Yeah.
5: The people here are trying to sell stuff. The more people that are there, the more stuff they can sell.
4: Right.
2: Yeah, the wife and I have been getting into the farmers markets around the area. There's one within walking distance of our house, and so we'll go and we'll check it out on a Saturday morning.
3: Even if you don't buy a ton, like, I just like walking around a farmer's market.
5: The Ballard Farmers Market, you can almost buy a week's worth of groceries for the most part. If you're only buying vegetables, meat, and all that stuff, cheeses.
3: Right.
5: You know, you buy beer there.
2: I mean, that's what Pike Place started as.
4: That is what it's supposed to be.
3: Right. I mean, it's the largest, I want to say, one like the largest still like independent public market.
4: That's right. There's no national retailers there, which I love that about Pike Place. No. This is our, and you know, it's kind of cool. My wife and I first lived there. We lived in Belltown. And you, honest to God, use Pike Place Market.
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4: And I mean, we looked like a movie where you have the baguette hanging out of the bag and everything. 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You're helping out local vendors, and the stuff was good.
5: And it's better.
4: God damn, it's so much better.
3: It is. 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
4: Mm-hmm. Oh, I was going to say, that's a sales pitch.
5: Honey.
4: Come to Pike Place Market. 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
3: You're not going to find that at like QFC Costco. Or Safeway. You know what I mean?
2: And then I'll leave you with this last thing that was ruined because too many people discovered it. We got them all over the place. Food trucks.
3: Yeah.
2: It started becoming too expensive is their problem.
3: Correct.
2: That everybody started going to food trucks, and so they started jacking the prices.
4: Look, if there's a demand for your product, you jack the price. But also, I would say 9 times out of 10, I think they do it better than the brick and mortar. Hence, we keep getting all those tacos.
3: Yeah.
4: And a lot of people go there, but it's like, man, it's still cheaper than most places. Like, oh, God.
5: They also can't afford the rent on these places.
4: That's part of the difference. It just has to deal with diesel and an RV. That's all you need to know. But, you know, when we do shot of the day, the point is, typically we're toasting someone or something where you're just shocked that this thing happened. Some of you are like, are you effing kidding me? And we have that example today. So you don't know this, but all day in the studio, we've been joined by Jen from New Mexico. Now, you might not know who Jen is, but let me explain who Jen is. We did the Smash auction a couple of weeks ago, and one of the auction items up for bid was the opportunity to drink with us, which
5: we've been doing all day.
4: I say, if you go to local bars, it's not hard to do, but Jen bid a couple of thousands of dollars for this ridiculous thing. But beyond that, we found out later, Jen lives in freaking New Mexico. So in addition to spending the money to have a drink with us, Jen also bought a plane ticket, I assume staying in a hotel, or maybe, I don't know, she could be selling her body on the street. I don't know. I've not asked her that. But Jen, please join us on mic if you would. Hello, welcome to the studio.
7: Hello.
4: Hi there.
7: Hi.
4: Hi there.
5: Have we disappointed, have we disappointed you so far?
7: I'm sorry?
5: I said, have we disappointed you yet?
7: No, it's been great.
5: Enjoyable?
7: Yeah, beer's been good.
5: Okay. All right. Good company.
4: And you flew up. So what part of New Mexico are you in?
7: Albuquerque.
4: Mm-hmm. All right, my parents are fairly close. Placidas, which so, I know, a place you'd like to be.
7: Yep.
4: And you bid on this, but you told us, and this explains a lot about why you spent what you spent. You said you were at the bar bidding on it.
7: I was.
4: Yeah.
7: I was a couple beers in when it started. Yeah.
4: Okay. That explains a great deal. But hey, man.

0: It's been cool having you in here.
1: I mean, you grew up here. Is there anybody you want to say hi to? We don't generally like give shout outs, but like, I don't know. Do you have any friends still here?
2: I have lots of friends still here. I've got Annette and Sandra and Deb and Rose. And,
0: Sandra owes me $20.
3: Yeah. Are they going to join us at the bar after the show?
2: Am I or are they?
3: They. Well, I know you are.
1: Well, you better. Yeah. That's why we're going.
2: I don't know. I can text them.
3: All right. Let's do it.
0: Text them. See what happens. But yeah, hey, man, thank you for bidding on that. And not just for us, but just you did a lot of good for the local area musicians. And here you are. You've been here all day. So
3: I
0: say we drink.
3: Here. Seriously.
0: So we pour this booze and we drink this booze because we think it is yummy.
1: Yummy.
0: So over the tongue and down the throat to party. In our tummies. Down the hola, bitchola.
3: All right, your winner on a Bad Choice Friday coming up next.
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1: All right, your choices today. You got Seth Meyers, The Jimmys,
3: Kimmel and Fallon,
1: or Ted Smith.
4: Is it Ted or is it late night?
1: It is right there. The title is, guys, have teams of talents to write or something come up with their monologues each and every night. It is up to you to determine, is this an actual late night joke and from whom, or could it be a The Ted Smith original?
5: The big story this week is that CBS fired Scott Pelley after he clashed with his new boss at 60 Minutes. Seems like CBS is really trying to appeal to Trump. The beginning of the show has some different correspondents now, like Grimace and Vladimir Putin.
3: Kimmel.
1: Fallon.
5: Fallon.
6: Well, the big story this week is that CBS fired Scott Pelley after he clashed with his new boss at 60 Minutes. Yeah, it seems like CBS is really trying to appeal to Trump. I mean, check out the new 60

0: CNN's correspondent.
1: I'm Leslie Stahl.
2: I'm Bill Whitaker.
3: I'm Nicki Minaj.
4: I'm Grimace.
5: And I'm Vladimir Putin.
0: It seems like that seems wrong, right? Seems off.
6: I know Putin's supposed to be kind of the good joke, but that Grimace one's.
7: Oh, I'm Grimace.
6: 60 minutes. In political news, it's rare that President Trump says good things about former President Biden. But this week, Trump announced he is keeping one Biden-era policy. Catnaps during meetings.
7: Val. Smith.
6: That's me. I'm dead. I was very happy with catnaps.
7: Yeah, catnap.
6: I didn't want to say sleeping. The auction house Sotheby's is set to offer one of the largest and most complete fossils of a T-Rex, and it could sell for up to $30 million. This according to a panicked voicemail from Nick Cage accountant.
7: What's his face? Seth. I'll say Fallon.
6: That's Myers.
8: The auction house Sotheby's is set to offer one of the largest and most complete fossils of a T-Rex that could sell for up to $30 million. This according to a panicked voicemail from Nick Cage's accountant.
6: Duncan yesterday unveiled a new drink menu, which includes a collaboration with Mattel to offer Barbie-themed pink drinks. Why? Was the coffee also made 3 years ago?
7: Seth.
6: Yeah, it's Seth again.
8: Duncan yesterday unveiled a new drink menu, which includes a collaboration with Mattel to offer Barbie-themed pink drinks. Why? Was the coffee also made 3 years ago?
6: So we've been talking about the jokes. I haven't really talked about it yet, but Scott Pelley, right, longtime correspondent for 60 Minutes.
7: Mm-hmm.
6: So basically, the story is that he went into a meeting last week and was pretty upset about some of the direction they're going, and they've buried some of the stories they were working on.
7: Sure.
6: And then I guess he kind of went back to the boss again, and credit to Pelley for this. He just kind of told him off. And then they were like, well, you're fired. And
7: yeah.
6: I think CBS is now suing him for like, oh, no, it was a rightful termination and this and that. You'll be hearing about this for a while.
7: I'm sure we will.
6: Yeah. But, you know.
7: They covered on 60 Minutes.
6: It is kind of funny. I know. I know we talk about it like as a kid, you hated hearing that ticking.
7: It meant leave the room.
6: And then as an adult, I would watch it every Sunday.
7: Yeah.
6: The only thing as a kid I really liked was Andy Rooney.
7: Oh, he's great. Because he was a crazy old man bitching about stuff you could relate to.
6: Correct.
7: Why is there plastic on my menu? And you're like, you know what? Even at like 10, I'll listen to this guy.
9: I can't open this CD box.
7: Right. I mean.
6: As a kid, I mean, I remember being like, is that guy on yet? And they'd be like, he just shows up at the end.
7: Yeah, very end.
6: Yeah. He was awesome. And Mike, I don't know if you remember him, but like Thrill's right. Like he, I mean, I think at one point he was a serious journalist, but he just would bitch about stuff that like any regular person would bitch about.
10: I'd seen a couple parodies, and then when VD and I were putting together a lot more stuff kind of for the other weird little segments that we did, he had told me to look up Andy Rooney and check out some of the stuff that he did. He was hilarious.
7: Oh, yeah. Like I said, as a kid, you're like, all right, I'm down with this.
6: Yeah. What's with traffic?
7: I know. Why is everyone driving a car? It's 4 minutes bitching about it.
6: Why is there a sticker on my fruit? Does it matter to me where the fruit came from? I think about that sometimes. Like, ooh, Peruvian banana. Was I not going to get them if they weren't from Peru?
7: Would you?
6: I don't know. I'd still get them. I went to buy bananas. At no point have I said to myself, I need to go buy Peruvian bananas.
9: Why can't I take my tag off my mattress?
7: And
9: why is it illegal? Why does the FBI have to warn me before every movie? I'm not a pirate.
6: All right, this is kind of an interesting list. Some of these guys are big screen TV people, movie stars, and you might know some of this list. All these right. are celebrities that have saved lives.
7: That have saved lives.
9: Really?
6: Correct.
9: Yeah. Hmm. I know celebrities have killed people.
7: Yeah, for sure.
6: It's Positive Friday.
9: Oh,
7: positive. Right, positive.
6: Come on, man. Damn. So, like, Steve Buscemi, everybody, I think, should know this, but he was an actual New York firefighter in the 80s.
7: Yeah.
6: After 9/11, he even returned to help try to get survivors out of the rubble.
7: Okay.
6: So, like, that one, you go, like, all right, makes sense. He was an actual fireman.
7: How would you feel if you found out, hey, man, this particular fireman saved your life, he gave you mouth-to-mouth, and you look up and it's Steve Buscemi?
6: I think that'd be better. If I had to have mouth
7: that
6: to
7: mouth.
6: Yes, but it's a famous mouth.
7: I mean, for all the wrong reasons. What about the chick from White Lotus?
6: Which one?
7: The one with the big gap in the teeth. Like, you wake up and say, hey, man, she gave you mouth to mouth. You'd be like, ooh, that's a weird looking mouth to touch mine.
9: What if it was a good looking gay guy like Ricky Martin?
6: Yeah, him.
9: Yeah.
6: Well,
7: you will live la vida loca.
9: Ricky Martin, kiss me. I'm fine with that.
6: I would tell people that.
9: Yeah.
6: I would leave out the part where I was dying.
7: I'd be like, I did not kiss him. Yeah. I gave him mouth to mouth.
6: Right. Oh, I'd be a legend at the Pride Parade.
9: What do you call kissing?
6: I would just have a sign that says, Ricky Martin kissed me once.
7: And not on the mouth.
6: All right. Arnold Schwarzenegger. In 2004, while on vacation in Maui, saw a man struggling to swim. He jumped in, swam about 100 to 400 yards to save the man. Sat and talked with him later.
7: You swim like a girly man.
9: Well, didn't Laird Hamilton? Is it the server's name?
7: Yeah.
6: It is.
9: Didn't he save Jason Momoa?
6: I think so.
9: Essentially?
6: Yeah.
7: Of course he did.
9: Yeah.
7: Of course.
9: He saved Aquaman.
7: Yeah.
9: Well, Laird, does that make sense?
7: Yeah. Aquaman almost drowned.
9: Laird Hamilton saved him.
6: Yeah. He's borderline a fish.
9: Laird Hamilton?
6: Yeah. I mean, I think he's got to be... Him and Kelly Slater are probably the two most famous surfers of all time. But, sure. Like, he's in the water all the time.
7: All the time.
6: Right. Yeah. So I'm just like, just seems like he's kind of part fish. That's why he doesn't eat raw fish. It's like eating his cousin.
7: Yeah, it's too close to home.
6: It's too close to home. Jamie Foxx, 2016, heard a bad car crash near his home, called 911, went to the scene, pulled a driver from the burning vehicle.
7: Huh.
9: Wow.
7: All right.
6: Yeah.
10: Sorry, that would blow my mind. I get into a nasty ass car accident, and then all of a sudden Jamie friggin' Foxx comes out of his house like, hey man, you all right?
9: Well,
6: and he pulls you out of the car that's on fire.
9: I got you. I don't want to give any secrets away, but if he's in his home and he hears this crash, there's a gate on that neighborhood. They know where he lives. They're not surprised.
7: That's true. If you're in that neighborhood.
10: True enough.
9: Exactly.
6: Yeah, but I'm with Mike. Like, you're traumatized or whatever. Like, you recognize somebody's pulling you out, but it would be kind of weird to look up and be like, yeah, it can't be Jamie Foxx.
10: Jamie Foxx?
7: Jamie goddamn Foxx.
6: Yeah. Well, he's got a lot of homes, too, Miles.
9: Okay. This is one of his slummins.
6: Yeah.
10: Where he feels like a normal person.
9: This is outside of South Chicago home, you know. Surprise!
6: This one, again, not terribly shocking. What do we know about Harrison Ford in his free time?
7: Oh, pilot.
10: Pilot.
6: Right, loves to fly.
7: Not a great one.
6: Well.
10: What, 2-3 crashes?
9: Yeah, don't fly an airplane from World War II, number one.
10: Uh-huh.
7: Actually, the guys who call in say fly the ones from World War
9: II. True.
7: Don't fly the Cessna.
9: Yeah.
6: 2000, he took his helicopter and he helped save a couple that was a couple stranded hikers in Wyoming.
7: I didn't realize he could fly a helicopter, too.
6: Yeah. Then a year later, he saved a 13-year-old boy who was lost.
10: That is the most
7: Harrison Ford
10: thing to
7: do. Now I'm 13.
9: There's a little boy lost out in the woods. I've got him.
7: I got a buddy. Freaking Solo just saved my life.
9: I got a buddy who, bartender at Sean O'Donnell's in Fremont, right?
6: All right.
9: He's also a manager. So they got a bunch of different locations. They open up, their newer one is in Butte, Montana.
7: Okay.
9: So Johnny says, you know,
6: oh,
9: man,
6: nice.
9: I'll go there. I'll be the man. You know, I'll be your manager, bartender, whatever. Well, Harrison Ford apparently lives there.
10: Okay.
9: So, like at 10 o'clock, he'll just come strolling in. You know, there's pictures on Instagram. There's Johnny and Harrison Ford knocking back drinks, hanging out. I'm like, what world are you in? Like, this is weird.
7: I would dress like Greedo if I knew he's going to walk into a bar.
6: I would dress like Indiana Jones.
7: There you go. Everyone just rocking the leather coat.
6: Right.
9: Or dress like that guy who had all the swords and stuff.
7: Nah, I get the shot.
6: What's the name? What's the main character in all those Tom Clancy movies?
7: Jack Ryan?
6: Books, yeah.
7: Yeah.
6: I mean, he's Jack Ryan in a couple movies, too.
7: How many times did he play Jack? Because there's been him.
6: Clear and Present Danger. I think he did it twice.
7: Because which Baldwin? Alec Baldwin was
6: Hunt for Red October.
7: Then it was Harrison Ford. And then I feel like someone else played him, too.
6: But
7: it's almost like James Bond. Like, yeah, I just replaced him with someone
10: else. Okay, how many movies, final guesses, how many movies did Harrison Ford play Jack Ryan?
6: All right, three.
10: Three.
9: Two.
10: Two.
7: Two.
10: Two. It was two.
6: Right. Was it Clear and Present Danger?
10: And... Yes.
6: Patriot Games.
10: Patriot Games.
7: Very good.
6: I'll be honest with you. I love Tom Clancy.
7: Those movies are good, man. They are.
6: Yeah, and I told you, like, I say I read it, but I listened to those books on tape, too. So it's kind of like reading it.
9: Why don't you just watch the movie, then?
7: With your eyes closed.
6: Because somebody told me, like, hey, if you listen to it on tape, there's more detail.
9: Ooh.
6: And then once I read The Godfather, the actual book, and you realize all three films are in that book.
7: Yeah.
6: And how much awesome Sonny is, and... I was like, ooh, some of these movies I really like. I should actually read the book.
10: Yes.
6: Yeah. All right. Yeah, it might.
10: Sorry. What is the common theme with people that see movies that were also books? They always say the same doggone thing.
7: That's why you see the movie first.
2: The book was better.
7: Of course the book was better. Because I got more time to put in more information.
9: Can't read a book in 2 hours.
10: No.
7: Exactly. And if you can, well, damn. Yeah. Well, it's probably Dr. Seuss. It's about how long it takes to read The Cat in the Hat. You don't realize how long that goddamn book is, Dr. Seuss.
6: Yeah.
7: Until you have kids, and then they want to read it. Green Eggs and Ham, like, oh my God, dude.
9: It's also a bedtime book. It's
10: like that's the problem.
7: If your kid's an insomniac.
9: We're going to start at 7:30.
7: Right. If you want me to read this book, you
6: if I could read books in 2 hours, I wouldn't be standing here.
10: You start becoming that guy, like, how many more freaking pages?
7: You do. You do do that.
6: All right, Clint Eastwood. He's a lot like me. 2014, he performed.
7: I'm like.
6: Yeah. On a golf tournament director who was choking on cheese.
7: I'm not going to let you die like a little bitch.
6: I've started getting...
7: Choke on steak like a real man.
9: You know it wasn't feta. It couldn't have been goat cheese. It was not
6: brie. This is a hard cheddar.
9: This is like a Parmesan.
10: Hard cheddar.
6: Yeah. I will say, I talk about choking so much and worry about it. I'm getting Instagram ads now for a thing you could use on yourself.
7: Is it the like suction cup?
6: Yes!
7: Okay, because there's an old guy, I started seeing him advertising with his daughter, and it like pops on late night, and basically it is, he takes like the dummy of a baby, and it's like a big suction cup, and you jam the tube in the mouth, squeeze on the suction thing, and when you let go of it, it sucks out whatever's in your
9: throat. To me, that's the equivalent of a fire extinguisher. You probably have, especially if you live alone.
6: All right, so Miles, here's the thing.
9: I will go buy one of them.
6: You're like me. I got a Target ad, and it's a lady. She's like, I live alone. One of my biggest fears is choking on steak. And I was like, oh, well done. Like, I'm going to buy
9: it. That's why. The steak was well done.
6: Yeah. Maybe I might buy two. I'll give you one, man.
9: All right.
6: We're not going out like that. All right.
9: Right. Somebody check on Ted.
6: What are you going to watch? You got some sports this weekend. You got NBA Finals on tonight. You want to check that out? Mariners are playing. Stanley Cup Finals return Saturday night. Belmont Stakes is on Saturday afternoon. If you like just luxury and over-the-top ridiculous auto sports, Monaco Grand Prix,
7: Jesus.
6: 6 a.m. on Sunday morning.
9: Thank you, Tim. We appreciate it. You're listening to The Men's Room.
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1: All right, here we go. An RV accidentally dumps its poop supply into a gas station diesel tank. Mm-hmm. Meanwhile, a burglar makes a clean getaway and has a Waymo, a robo-taxi to thank. One South Carolina man really hates Ding Dong Ditch, crawling down Mount Everest. That's really got to be a bitch. And a Florida man orders Moons Over Miami from his local Denny's. It is time for your headlines.
0: Now, it's time to hit the head. Lines. Here's my cock.
2: Damn it, Bob.
1: It's an actual menu item.
3: Yes, it
1: is. Moons Over Miami.
3: Yes, it is.
1: At Denny's.
3: I know.
2: Yeah.
3: You're a bad man. Our top story, we go to South Carolina where one man doesn't like the jokes. According to authorities, some couple weeks ago, our man was the target of the age-old game Ding Dong Ditch, in which he heard his doorbell ring, only to open the door, finding nobody there.
2: No, those dang kids! No, they got me in there. Shoot.
3: Sometime later, he heard from a neighbor that there was a group of kids outside that wanted to talk to him. Thinking that they wanted to apologize, he opened the door, only to find that they wanted to just taunt him before fleeing on their e-bikes.
2: You suck, old man!
1: No! I'll get you, Duke boys!
2: I'll get you, boys!
1: You dang kids!
3: Now, earlier this week, he noticed the kids...
1: Sorry, I'd be annoyed too, man.
4: Did the neighbor, was the neighbor part of the plan with the kids?
3: Yeah, like,
1: look, man, you, hey, look,
4: they
1: look,
4: want to talk to you.
1: You know when you're a kid.
2: Suck it, old man.
1: You know when you're a kid whose house you want to go to. This guy's not easy. There's a reason for this.
2: Yes.
5: Maybe you should have gave out candy.
1: Oh.
3: Yeah.
1: Something.
2: Those darn kids.
5: Put up some damn lights.
3: Earlier this week, he noticed the kids coming around again, and he hid in his neighbor's bush until they got close.
1: Oh, God.
3: Oh, God. Don't have this.
4: Is that how we say that?
1: And her name is Pam. She has a name.
3: I was waiting for it. Wait until they drove by, and then he charged at them, knocking a pair down and dragging one into his home so he could get some information.
1: Oh, about where are they at? Who are the kids? I just want to know.
3: Eventually, police were called, and they broke into the house to subdue the man. He complied with authorities, admitting that what he did was wrong, but spoke as if he felt justified due to the children's actions.
1: Oh, dang kids!
3: He's now facing some serious charges.
1: Those kids were doing wrong, too. I know what I did was wrong, but it's only after they provoked me to do so.
4: Listen, I get he's angry, but, like, get information. You know what they're doing
3: to
4: you.
3: The kids!
1: It's Ding Dong Ditch, bro.
3: He wants names. He wants addresses. He wants phone numbers. He wants...
1: What's your name, boy?
3: Yeah.
2: Who's involved in this?
1: You one of them Dalton boys?
3: In other news...
2: Your mother's a whore.
3: He threatened the kid. He was like, I should hit you in the head with this rock. Like, he was... He was off his
1: rocker. Kids probably... No, you shouldn't.
3: There's a crazy case down in San Francisco as a burglar successfully pulled off a heist with no getaway driver. In under 3 minutes, our boy broke into a local yoga studio, got an armload of activewear, and made his exit to the getaway car that was waiting outside. He stuffed his goods in the trunk and jumped in the car, speeding off in the Waymo self-driving car that he had waiting out there.
4: Oh.
3: In spite of Waymo requiring riders to create accounts with IDs and credit card numbers, and the cars being outfitted with several high-definition cameras, police still have no leads, they've made no arrests, they haven't identified publicly any suspects, and they're still asking anybody with information to come forward.
1: Well, a lot of people took that pro tip.
3: No kidding. Just put it in the Waymo.
1: How did he pull that off?
4: Wait a minute. They can't just go to Waymo and track down
3: him. That's what they're all saying. They're like, you'd think that because he used Waymo, this should be an open and shut.
1: I think that's probably why Waymo does it. But he may have stolen someone else's ID.
3: Right.
1: He only needed it for 10 minutes.
3: Properly hid himself from the cameras. Yeah. They don't know which one he used. I don't. For whatever reason, they're not able to lock this down. Because you're right, Ted. All
4: that
3: those
4: seems crazy.
3: Right. They used a credit card, for heaven's sake. Even if it was a fraudulent credit card, there's a lead there.
1: Something.
4: Right, and you got to have a code to get in there. Like, the door won't just open.
3: Right.
1: Well, he did all that.
3: Yeah. Jeepers creepers. Also anonymous. Well done. Okay. Folks in Colorado are making cousin Eddie comparisons after an incident at a local RV park. We tested this man earlier today. Someone clearly needed to empty their sanitary tank following the stay at the park, but for whatever reason, they didn't make their way to the free dump facility on the grounds, but it still needed to be emptied. So they figured, pull off a random manhole cover and empty it there. Now, that's rude in and of itself, but there's a chance that it would have done a lot less damage if it hadn't been the cover to the diesel fuel tank for the gas station that they have there at the park, and it had just been refilled recently.
1: Ooh.
3: Now the park is forced to empty and clean the tank before ordering it filled back up.
1: The poop of my diesel.
3: All right.
1: So apparently the way this place works out, right? So they said, I guess when you dump your RV, they say like 99% of the time, it is clearly marked
6: this is where you dump the poops. They said that this particular location, and the journalists that cover this, just like I Google mapped it and everything, the tank to empty the poop out of your RV is directly next to the cover for the diesel. Now, that said, it's still marked. But he said a pump 30, the diesel thing is next to the poop thing.
1: Yeah, this, but Joe, this person but did not Joe look. Schmo should not be able to open up the cap to the diesel tank.
3: Period. Yes.
6: Agreed.
3: And Steve and I were talking about this in That's the office. You pop that cap, you smell that diesel. Mm-hmm. You know what's in there. It doesn't smell like poop. It smells like diesel fuel.
6: But my only guess is, because there's no way they didn't smell that.
3: Yes.
6: But my only guess is maybe they thought that's how this location breaks down the poop.
4: Yeah. But again,
3: you're giving him too much credit.
6: I look, man, I'm like trying to make sense.
3: Right,
4: but,
3: I know.
4: But initially, didn't you say there was a spot to do it and he just picked a manhole cover?
6: Well,
3: it was near the gas station area.
6: Right. The manhole cover.
3: So he had a hard time finding it.
6: Is next to the poop tank.
3: Yeah, the empty.
6: He picked the wrong one. But like Mike said, one of them smells like poop. One of them smells like diesel.
3: But just in case those stories have a bad taste in your mouth.
7: Or thankfully, there's good news.
3: Sorry, Maz. I'm going to skip the
1: Moons over Miami
3: Moons over
1: story.
3: Miami. All right, fine. Never mind. Fine. Terrifying story out of Florida where even being a DoorDash driver can get dangerous. A woman working as a driver was going about her day making a delivery of Denny's to a local man. But when she arrived, she states that the door opened and our boy was standing at home, quote, completely naked and erect. She dropped the food and attempted to flee, but the customer grabbed and pulled her by the waist, pushing himself on her and groping her several times. Eventually, she was able to get free and call police, who say that he denied making the order at all or even being home. But thanks to an email receipt, it told a different story, and now our man is facing charges.
4: Good.
6: I don't want to sound, you know, look, I just feel like if someone ordered Denny's to eat at home, I just feel like they would open the door naked. I mean, that's, I feel like you're
4: I'm
6: at
4: not
6: home,
4: shocked.
6: You could order anything, and you went Denny's, like, okay, brother's going to be naked.
3: And now,
7: thankfully, there's good news.
3: Let's go to Mount Everest, where one man has beaten the odds. The man is a Sherpa that was accompanying a climber up to the summit. On their descent from Camp 4, which is the highest campsite before the summit, the Sherpa sat down for a rest with his backpack. And the climber turned to check on his man, who quickly brushed off the tired and urged the climber just to continue on. They've done this the entire time. I'm going to take a break. You keep going. I'll catch up. Let's see here. As he continued down, he found another climber struggling and continued his descent along with him, but said that the Sherpa was never able to actually catch up to him. He never laid eyes on him again. A search was launched for the Sherpa, but they eventually believed that he had perished on the mountain. 6 days later, they found him slowly sliding down the mountain. He was not in very good condition, and he had frostbitten hands, but he was able to be taken to the hospital
1: and
3: saved.
1: He was at the Kumba Icefall,
3: yeah,
1: which is the first step to getting out of base camp.
3: Right.
1: That mofo crawled the entire way.
3: Yes.
1: Down Mount Everest. 6 days on his hands and knees.
3: Yes.
1: That is insane.
3: That's wild.
1: That is insane. There's four camps. He crawled down them all.
3: Yes.
1: To the bottom.
3: It's insanity.
1: Basically.
6: That's why I stopped working as a Sherpa.
3: Seriously. Too many sweats. Men's room sports, you got NBA Finals and Stanley Cup Finals both on ABC this weekend, and the Mariners are in Detroit all weekend long over on Mariners TV. As far as your weather, the clouds are moving in, and they're predicting a weekend full of clouds, showers, some possible thunder showers tomorrow, and temperatures ranging from the high 50s to the mid 60s. Bring your ponchos for Monday, gang. They're predicting showers with a high of 63 on Monday, so that'll be fun to play golf in. But hey, that's it for your headlines. With that, Mike Hawk is out.
1: Yeah, we'll see you Monday morning up at Redmond Ridge. Enjoy the weekend.
3: Oh.
6: Yes, indeed. And if we don't see you Monday, well, we'll be back here on Tuesday. So until then, please do what you do best. And for Aletha's sake, stay beautiful.
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0: Ryan in Burlington. Have you ever attended or been part of something as odd as lawnmower races?
1: I think I might have you beat. 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
0: Are the donkeys like running or walking or both?
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1: What was your thing back when you were a kid? And have you managed to do it as an adult? Did it bring back all the memories? Or did you realize you should just leave that thing in the past? Call 206-803-ROCK and tell us all about it. Tacoma Bob, what's the thing that you were into as a kid? And have you done it again as an adult?
2: Hey, good morning, everybody. Well, if you can't guess, it's got to be salmon fishing.
1: Nice.
3: Okay. So was it your pops that took you? Like, who got you hooked onto fishing?
2: Well, my dad did, but we never caught squat. I mean, my mom would be waiting when we got home. Did you catch anything? And I've got my head to hold down. No. But I didn't start catching fish till I got my own boat in the 90s. And then it's been on fire ever since. In fact, if I get a fish right now while we're talking, I'm out here. But if I get a fish right now while we're talking, I can talk to you for a few minutes, but when it comes time to netting it, I'm going to have to let you go.
3: So what changed? Like, how come all of a sudden, since you got your own boat, that things have gotten better for you?
2: I just was able to fine-tune it and do what I wanted to do and everything.
1: So, Tacoma Bob, how often are you out on the water this time of year?
2: Oh, I'm pretty much out every day it's open. The seasons are getting more and more restricted every year. So you have to really take advantage of it when you have the opportunity to be on the water. So I'm retired, so I'm out here having my coffee, listening to you guys every morning.
3: Bob, on average, what are you thinking? Like, how much salmon are you pulling in a week?
2: I at least get one or two hits and release a fish every time I go out. Now I'm probably jinxing myself. But yesterday I had a 30-pounder jump out of the net. But the day before that, I got a 21-pounder, and I released a couple fish. So,
3: one of these days, when you're on the phone with us, you will get a salmon. I just feel like it's going to happen.
2: Oh, one of these.
3: Yeah.
2: Oh yeah. Yeah. I get a lot of phone fish, so it's fun.
1: A lot of phone fish. 206-803.
3: I usually have to call 1-900 number for that.
1: 206-803-ROCK. Chris down in Portland, Oregon. What is the thing that you were into as a kid, and have you managed to do it again as an adult?
4: Legos. Yeah. And when I was a kid, I was into mostly like kind of city stuff. So I remember we had a fire station and an airplane. And like I made a runway in the kitchen with scotch tape on the floor. And recently I've gotten sucked back in. They came out with F1 race cars. I saw them at Costco and I was like, those are kind of cool. And so I got started with those. And then I got on their website and I found the Star Wars collection stuff. And that was big trouble because Legos as an adult with the cool stuff is a couple $100.
3: I was going to say, it's a dent in the wallet.
1: What, Chris, yeah. of all the Lego sets that you've bought, what was maybe the biggest splurge that you've had?
4: So recently I got an X-Wing fighter from the Star Wars collection and that was like $220-ish.
3: Yeah. I saw one recently. Of all places, at Best Buy. We were at Best Buy trying to get a new laptop for Sid. And then all of a sudden, there's a whole aisle of Legos. I'm like, that is very strange. But I guess when you're Best Buy and you're not, like, maybe you just need anything to get people to come in these
1: sure.
3: days. You know? I mean, these days, it's like the world of, like, everyone's buying stuff online. But there was, like, some of them that were so sweet. But I was like, looking at the price tag. I'm like, $190. I was like, Tatum, no, you don't like that one.
1: No, you don't.
3: No, that one is not as cool as we originally thought it was.
1: 206-803-ROCK. Travis in Tacoma, what was the thing you were into as a kid? And have you done it again as an adult?
5: Oh, yeah. I grew up skateboarding. Shout out to all the kids at the Sumner Skate Park about 25 years ago.
3: Nice.
5: I have twin boys now. They just turned 7. We went to the skate park up in by Monroe, and I thought I could just drop in, like, you know, it's a normal thing. Yeah, it didn't go very well.
3: It's a different kind of dropping
5: three
3: in.
5: Tries. Yeah, exactly. It took me 3 tries. The third time I got it, but I was like, dang, because you know when you do it a lot when you're a kid, and then I went to do it, and I'm like it's nothing, and it turned out to be something. So,
1: Travis, other than your kids, were there many other people there, you know, kind of watching you try to get it back?
5: Absolutely. There was a bunch of kids. I used one of their boards, you know. And they were cool about it. Like, my kids have these electric bikes, and they were smashing all around, and I'm like, hey, make sure you don't get in these guys' way, you know? They're like, oh, that's cool. And I'm like, well, let me use one of your boards real quick, see if I still got it.
3: And the answer was no.
1: No.
3: Dude. God. Well, it's the thing is, the fall is a lot lower when you're. We were talking about that during when we were listening to the songs. Like, you know, on roller skates, when you fall, when Tatum would fall when she was roller skating yesterday, it's like, that's like a barely any fall. And it's like, oh, you're just landing on your butt. If I fell at my height and also my age. Like,
1: yeah, if you break a hip at your age, Steve.
3: They might be
1: cool.
3: Calling the police or the hospital or the ambulance or whatever just to get me out of there.
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0: is ready to beat Migs. I know Jeff from Puyallup is. Jeff, are you there?
1: I am here, Karen.
0: Good morning to you. And Steve, that means it's time to get out.
2: Bye-bye.
0: For those playing along, Jeff will have 60 seconds to answer 10 questions. You can pass all you want, but you will only get 3 guesses per question. Jeff, are you ready?
1: I'm so ready.
0: Penne and rigatoni are types of what?
1: Pasta.
0: Yes. In the song Free Fallin' by Tom Petty, what artist is the girl crazy about?
1: Elvis.
0: Yes. Who will the Seattle Seahawks play in their home opener?
1: Patriots.
0: Correct. How many U.S. presidents died of natural causes while serving in office?
1: Wow. 2, 3.
0: No.
1: 4.
0: Yes. What is added to a cosmopolitan martini to make it pink?
1: Cranberry juice.
0: Correct. How many milliliters are in a teaspoon?
1: Uh-oh. How about 100?
0: No.
1: 64?
0: No.
1: 24?
0: No. What animal's hooves is a farrier best known for trimming?
1: Beaver.
0: No.
1: What animal's hooves? Horse.
0: Yes. What color does the bride commonly wear in China?
1: Pink.
0: No.
1: Purple.
0: No.
1: Red?
0: Yes. In what 1970s year did MASH debut?
1: Oh, we're going 78.
0: No. 1, 2, 3, 4, 5, 6, 7. Correct, Jeff.
1: Okay.
0: Okie dokie. And here comes Steve Migs. You never know with a Monday morning how much rest he got. He's all discombobulated.
2: Yeah.
0: Welcome back, sir.
2: It's good to be back.
0: Are you ready?
3: Hell yeah.
0: Penne and rigatoni are types of what?
3: Pasta.
0: Yes. In the song Free Fallin' by Tom Petty, what artist is the girl crazy about?
3: Jesus.
0: No.
3: Elvis.
0: Yes. Who will the Seattle Seahawks play in their home opener?
3: Jesus is a great songwriter. The home opener, the New England Patriots.
0: Yes. How many U.S. presidents died of natural causes while serving in office?
3: How many? 2.
0: No.
3: 3.
0: No.
3: 4.
0: Yes. What is added to a cosmopolitan?
3: I was saying yes, like I was happy they did. I was just happy I got it right.
0: What is added to a cosmopolitan martini to make it pink?
3: Grenadine.
0: No.
3: Cherry.
0: No.
3: Strawberry.
0: No. How many milliliters in a teaspoon?
3: 1,000.
0: No.
3: 100.
0: No.
3: 10.
0: No. What animal's hooves is a farrier best known for trimming?
3: A horse?
0: Yes. What color does the bride commonly wear in China?
3: Red.
0: Yes. In what 1970s year did MASH debut?
3: 1974.
0: No.
3: 73.
0: No.
3: 72.
0: Correct. How many stars are on New Zealand's flag?

0: 5.
1: No.
0: 4.
1: Yes, Steve, with time on the clock, you just got a score of 8, and that is a win 8-7. Yes. Sorry, Joe.
2: Oh, man. Well, hey, Steve, happy late 6-7 day, and happy early 6-9 day.
1: Yeah.
3: I did not realize yesterday was 6-7 day.
1: It was.
4: It's probably for the better, so you're not sleeping on the couch for the rest of the year.
5: 6-7, 6-7, 6-7.
1: In order to make a cosmopolitan martini pink, you need cranberry juice.
3: Duh.
1: And there are 5 milliliters in a teaspoon.
3: You will ask that question repeatedly, and I will forever get it wrong.
1: Hey, you got close, though. You said 10.
3: I did say 10.
1: That's 2 teaspoons. Congratulations on your victory, Steve.
3: Thank you.

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2: Over the weekend, I got to attend some lawnmower races up in Burlington, and it was an absolute riot. But we want to see if you can top that. Have you ever attended or been a part of something as odd as lawnmower races? If so, call 206-803-ROCK. Ryan in Burlington, have you ever attended or been part of something as odd as lawnmower races?
3: I think I might have you beat. About, I don't want to say, maybe 10, 15 years ago, I got to go to a fundraising event in Burlington hosted by the fire department where they had donkey basketball.
4: Oh, okay, you do win. That is amazing.
2: Do the donkeys have saddles on them, or are these guys riding bareback?
3: It's bareback, but they had like the bridle or the halter, so they had something to kind of hold on to, and it was kind of like a hillbilly mix of polo and basketball.
4: Okay, so are there five donkeys against five donkeys? I mean, of course, with humans on it, but like, is it the same number as you have in a basketball game?
3: I think it was either 3-3 or 4-4.
4: That's a lot of donkeys on the court.
3: I don't remember the exact number because it's been a handful of years since I went to it, but it was pretty wild.
2: Are the donkeys like running or walking or both?
3: It's a little bit more than a trot.
4: Also, are the refs on the officials, are they on donkeys?
3: I don't think they were. I don't honestly remember seeing refs.
4: There.
3: It was kind of a wild, wild west.
2: Just a self-policing event.
4: It's a lawless sport.
2: 206-803-ROCK.
4: I would watch that on ESPN.
2: Hell yes. Chris in Bremerton, have you ever attended or been part of an odd event?
5: Yeah, I was in a bathtub race.
6: What?
2: Tell us more.
5: Well, I was working for a tugboat outfit up in Nome, Alaska, and one of the things that they do in Nome in the summertime is a bathtub race, where you take a bathtub, fit some wheels to it, it's got to be full of water, and it carries a passenger, and then you have four people pushing the tub from point A to point B.
4: Have there been accidents where, like, you know, a bathtub slammed into a wall or got tipped over or anything like that?
5: No, it was just a straight run down
4: Fair.
5: Main Street. Actually, it's called Front Street there. And, the bathtub has to be full of water starting out. But it's okay if that water is contained in like water balloons or whatever. It turns out to be a big water fight is what it turns out
4: that's
5: to be.
4: That's hilarious. But
2: that's another one that I would watch on ESPN.
4: Somebody texted in. I never even heard it. First of all, I've never even heard of this town called
2: Concanoli.
4: Concanoli, Washington. Concanoli. How do you know this?
2: Because I live here, Steve.
4: I do too. I've lived here for nearly 30 years. I've never heard of Concanoli, which apparently has from the census, says it has a population of 193.
2: It's northeast Washington, like north of Spokane.
4: Apparently they have outhouse races in the snow.
2: In the snow?
4: Yes, there's many snowmobile there. It's often followed by pub hopping. I imagine how many pubs are in Concanoli. That. I haven't been there in years, but it was always a lot of fun to do. I kind of want to go check that out.
2: That would be worth the field trip for sure.
4: 1,000%.
2: 206-803-ROCK. Andy in Ballard, have you ever attended or been a part of a weird event?
7: Good morning and OSIM to you. My event was kind of foul. It was in a small town in Kansas, and it was chicken cakewalk.
2: What? You have my attention.
7: So it's like a cakewalk, except you get a number, and there's a bunch of numbers on a square on the floor, and they let these chickens out, and they walk around and peck at the ground, and if one of them poops on your number, you win a cake.
2: I love that. So, Andy, we at the little park up the street from where my parents live, they do chicken poop bingo, and same kind of thing. The chicken
7: nice.
2: Who poops on the number, I think you get like $100 if it poops on your number.
7: Oh, that must take forever.
2: It does take forever. It's a giant pain.
0: City folks just don't get it.
4: I'm still trying to figure out what OSIM meant.
8: OSIM. Isn't that a business of some sort?
4: I have no idea. I missed everything that he said. I was just trying to figure out what he meant by that.
8: Well, you missed chicken pooping. That's about it.
4: Well, then probably for the best.
0: City folks just don't get it.
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0: the day.
1: So this video has gone viral. It's just such a strange thing. So there's a shirtless older man wearing a kilt. He flips out when someone calls him a meth head. In addition to many other words that came out of his mouth, he also says, quote, "I'm an effing electrician. I'll go out there and shut this whole effing place down." Several people challenge him to do it. Like, yeah, okay, man. Dude walks out the door. Honest to God, 4 seconds later, all the power's out. Now, there's memes of the guy. People are doing reaction videos where they laugh and say, well, he told you to do it. Here's the thing. It's unclear if anyone knows who the guy is, what he actually did, or if he could face any charges.
2: He couldn't have done that in 4 seconds.
1: Here's the thing, Miles. Everyone says there's no way he could have done this, except that he made that statement, and exactly what he said would happen, happened. Look, I'm there with you, but I'm like, that's kind of weird.
0: Raise a toast to... Well, you'll have to listen to find out. The shot of the day. 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
9: 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Blowing off work. Don't give a f***. Can't wait. Play some golf. Meet the men's room. Hopefully meet you guys. If you post any pictures, maybe don't include me so I don't get in trouble with my boss. Just kidding, I don't give a shit about my job.
8: Jeez, man.
7: Sorry to hear that.
8: Is this a resignation letter?
9: But yeah, I'm taking the day off. Great way to start the week. Let's go.
8: That is awesome.
7: Four-day work week, hell yeah.
8: Doesn't give an F. Do you remember the last time you, quote-unquote, played hooky from work?
7: It's been a long time. Probably more than like 15 years ago. I called in sick at an old job. I wasn't working here yet, but called in sick and went up skiing with my girlfriend, Lizzie. We said we had the mountain flu. Sometimes the mountain flu calls and you got to go.
8: See, but you forgot. We've played hooky a couple of times here on the Daily Mix Show.
7: We have?
8: Yeah, I mean, we did call ahead of time and say we're not going to make it. But remember, we got party buses to go see Limp Bizkit and Creed on two different times.
7: We could not possibly work the next day.
8: Worth every penny. Worth taking the time off.
7: Yes.
8: Yes.
7: Well, this leads to our simple question.
8: That would be me.
7: Are you playing hooky right now?
8: I completely am playing hooky right now. I'm just looking at Danny like, Danny, I should be hitting a button right now. And he's looking at me like, yes, you moron. You should be hitting a button right now.
7: Our simple question is this. When did you skip work or school or any obligation, and what was it for? Joseph on Highway 18 this morning, when did you skip work or school or any other obligation for something?
10: Hey, I skipped work back in 2023 when I was working for the fairgrounds in Ellensburg.
8: Uh-huh.
10: I go to a different fair out in Wenatchee.
8: Now, why? What was there a reason behind it? Like, was there something going on at that fair that was better than yours?
10: Not really. It was just something I've never been to. It was the Apple Blossom Festival, and I just figured I wanted to go to it, and so I just skipped work and went.
7: So, did you just not show up, or did you call in sick?
10: I called in sick, and I never got in trouble. So,
7: did you do like a fake?
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3: A week?
2: Yeah. 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I think that's what I said or something like that.
4: So did you...
2: I took my truck and drove up to Canada.
4: Did you ever get busted? Did you ever get in trouble for it?
2: You know... Steve, it was so long ago, I think I did lose my job over it. I'm pretty sure I did, but I got back.
3: But was it worth it?
2: 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Was it a black hole in
3: it's the
2: 80s?
3: Best.
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3: Pow, pow, pa, pow.
4: Pow, pow, pa, pow. 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
5: Oh, so many times for Warped Tour.
4: Oh, yeah.
5: Back in the day, it was like one of those, like, and I worked on a topic, so it was like everyone wanted to go to Warped Tour, but I would always just call in and be like, hey, guys, can't come in today. And they'd be like, where are you? And be like, never you mind.
4: Yeah.
3: Don't worry about it.
4: And then plot twist, like 2 hours later, they see you at Warped Tour because you're there too.
3: And Danny's on the rail, of course.
5: Of course I was.
4: That's awesome.
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0: 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Guitars plugged in. Drums ready to go. Chickens.
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4: Good morning, Rockaholics. Happy Tuesday and welcome to January. It is officially January.
5: Yes.
4: Today feels like a good day for a nap. I'm also glad it wasn't this bad yesterday for the golf tournament.
5: We lucked out. That's for sure. I think the rain hit like around 2 o'clock. Assuming by the time everybody left the golf tournament, left the golf course, we were all okay.
4: Do you think that there's anyone that played in the golf tournament yesterday, the Miles Montgomery Golf Classic, that had to call in sick for work today because they had too much fun yesterday on the golf course?
5: I'm guessing 95% of the people who played, because everybody was having, quote, too much fun.
4: There was a lot of fun to be had.
5: The first guy we ran into was not there. Like, he was there, but he was not there. And it was 10:30 in the morning. And I'm like, man, what is it? Oh, he's been drinking since 8 in the morning.
4: He said he was drinking Jameson at 8 a.m.
5: Yeah, he was faded.
4: I guess that's part of golf, right?
6: I think my favorite part was that everyone was talking about drinking Jameson at 8 o'clock in the morning. But then I heard other people be like, yeah, Trappers was open at 8, but like that was too early for sushi.
4: Too early for sushi, but not too early for Jameson.
6: What?
5: I did love that some people were there. They're like, no, I'm not ready for the sushi. I'm here for the sake.
4: Yeah.
5: Like, wait. We are completely in the opposite. I'm like, I don't care about drinking. Give me all the hand rolls.
4: We were hungry.
5: Very hungry.
4: And it was a great time. Thanks to everybody who came out. Let's get into the Daily Migs download.
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5: And the DMD is brought to you by Palace Lawn. Yeah, if it's the Daily Mix Show, it's never too early for sushi.
4: We are always down.
5: I think we were talking with like Edgar from Trapper Sushi. He's like, I got to come by the studios. I'm like, yeah, come 6 in the morning. Bring your salmon.
4: We love it.
5: We'll eat all of it. Hey, today's next. I wonder if anyone from the Miles Montgomery Golf Classic will be celebrating today because it's International Dark and Stormy Day.
4: Ooh.
5: Do you know what a dark and stormy is?
4: It's a cocktail. Okay, but I don't know what's in it.
5: I'll be honest, I thought it was an adult film. But you're right. You don't know what's in it. Danny, do you know?
6: Isn't it rum?
5: It is rum.
6: Yeah. That's all I know.
5: A dark rum.
6: Yeah.
5: You don't want any of that light rum.
6: They're delicious, honestly.
5: And ginger beer.
4: Oh.
5: Which actually, it sounds pretty good.
4: If you put ginger beer with anything, I pretty much think it's delicious.
5: Yes.
4: Ginger beer is fantastic.
5: Thank you, Moscow Mules, for introducing all of us to ginger beer. Hey, thank you to Josh Naylor. Yesterday, Mariners take on the Baltimore Orioles and end up winning, thanks in part to Josh Naylor and his hot bat.
8: Lifted deep right field. Tavares is looking, and it's gone! A grand slam for Josh Naylor!
5: Ended up beating the Baltimore Orioles 6-3, still on top of the AL West, I think, by a couple of games. And Josh started off the season pretty bad, but he's been dark and stormy ever since.
4: Yeah.
5: I don't even know if that works. But he's just been crushing the balls, getting a bunch of RBIs in the last 43 games, batting .306 as well. The only bummer is, it seems like we're having an issue with our shortstops because J.P. Crawford, he's out, he's on the injured list, and then rookie Cole Emerson was scratched from the game because he had some back tightness.
4: No!
5: So up next, the Baltimore Orioles once again today.
4: The NBA Finals, we officially have a series.
5: Ugh.
4: Victor Wembanyama scored 32 points.
5: I love that guy. Hey, he's got a cool attitude. But also, I love whenever they interview him, you don't see anything, but he's so freaking tall. You just see a microphone, but you don't even see the reporter because they can't fit it in the shot because the reporter's so much shorter than him.
4: And a lot of times, they'll bring in like a little box that the reporter can stand on. It's not going to make a difference with this guy. What is he, 7'5"?
5: He's massive.
4: And just his wingspan is insanity to watch. So, yeah, he's been an absolute blast. Yeah, 32 points. And then De'Aaron Fox came through in the clutch as San Antonio beat New York 115-111 in Game 3. And those last 2 minutes were very exciting. It was going back and forth, but the loss did snap the Knicks' 13-game playoff winning streak and handed them their first postseason loss since April.
5: And I read and heard from a lot of people who are just all commenting on Jalen Brunson, who's like the star player for the Knicks, but like a lot of people felt that he was trying too hard to be the star player.
4: Yeah.
5: And what's made them great is when he started dishing the ball to other people and getting some assists and just, like, you know, working as a, crazy to think, as a team.
4: A team?
5: But yesterday was not that. And you know what? I think they did that so that way they can win it on the road, because I think the entire city of New York City, Manhattan, will implode.
4: Yes.
5: If the New York Knicks win the championship.
4: Absolutely.
5: I saw this news yesterday. I don't know if you saw about the Crocodile. Were you much of a fan of going to the Crocodile?
4: Absolutely.
5: I love that spot. I mean, I haven't gone as much to the new version, but the older version was like, that was like home for my old band. We used to play there all the time. Saw so many great shows there as well. And was a little nervous that they were going to be done, but apparently they've been sold, so things are looking good and optimistic for the Crocodile. Purchased by the Comedy Tent, which is the company behind the Upright Citizens Brigade, that improv group. And they're going to be making an ownership change, but they're going to keep the staff, keep the management, all the scheduled shows as well, make some changes with the Crocodile and Madame Lou's. I think one will be specifically a comedy club. The other one will be the music club. So
4: very cool.
5: Good, optimistic news, because it just seems like every iconic club from the Seattle Pacific Northwest area seems to be closing.
4: Yeah.
5: And the Crocodile would have been a bummer if that one didn't stay open.
4: A driver ended up crashing into a residential garage in Redmond Monday morning and told police that the vehicle's autopilot system malfunctioned before the collision.
5: I don't know if that really helps you get out of trouble, though.
4: No.
5: It was the robot's fault.
4: You're still behind the wheel.
5: Yeah.
4: Nobody was injured, thankfully. Impairment not suspected, and the crash is still under investigation.
5: Tonight, we've got the Game 4 of the Stanley Cup Finals. We got Vegas holding on to a 2-1 series lead against Carolina. Every game has been awesome. I mean, especially if you don't have time to watch the whole game, tune in the third period.
4: Yeah.
5: Chances are things are going to get crazy, because that's pretty much what's happened for all of the games so far.
4: We're all getting our money's worth, for sure.
5: A Vegas win would put them one win away from yet another championship, which I don't think anyone here wants to see, because it just continues to hammer home how well they handled becoming an expansion team as opposed to our Seattle Kraken. But you know what? The Seattle Torino are doing just as bad of a job. They got rid of their one-star player in Hillary Knight. I was like, what are we doing? I get there's different ways they handle things in the Pro Women's Hockey League, but you have a woman who's actually selling tickets and selling jerseys? Let's get rid of her.
4: Seattle sports, man.
5: We're doing it right. As far as weather, we're in a high of 63 degrees. It's going to be a rainy day today. That is the DMD, brought to you by Snoqualmie Casino and Hotel, and that's what's up.
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4: A member of this show and Danny's daughter Lily both did something for the very first time in their lives yesterday.
5: Despite decades being a difference in age.
4: Yes. And this all happened at the Miles Montgomery Golf Classic yesterday. We're going to find out what that was at 620.

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16: Yesterday, while we were hanging out at the Miles Montgomery Golf Classic, I was pretty blown away to learn.
17: Yes.
16: That for the very first time in your life,
17: yes,
16: Steve Migs, you drove a golf cart.
17: I did. Danny didn't even know this until right now.
18: No, I didn't.
17: Yeah, I didn't realize it until we got the keys to the golf cart and our Kayla from our promotions department, who set it all. Massive props to her and her entire team.
16: Oh.
17: Man, it was such a great time yesterday. She's like, here you guys go. You have a golf cart. And then you looked at me like, you're driving. And I was like, okay. And then I realized I've never driven one before, so I had no idea what the hell I was doing. I mean, I know how to drive, but so here's...
16: Kind of.
17: It's debatable. Almost got pulled over on the way to the golf. That's a whole other story. But so as we tune in, Kayla's telling me how to work this thing because it's an electric golf cart, not like an old school one.
16: No.
19: Neutral, front, reverse.
17: Okay.
19: So neutral, front...
17: God, Tara's laughing. I'm also like, I get it. It says neutral.
16: You can figure it out.
17: Thanks for hammering that home. Got that. Tara Daly, we're at the Miles Montgomery Golf Tournament.
16: And I'm a little bit nervous because the person driving this golf cart has never driven a golf cart before, and that's you.
17: Who's that? Oh,
16: it's you.
17: Yeah. I've never driven a car.
16: So how have you managed to never drive a golf cart before?
17: What do you think? I'm like hanging on a golf course?
16: At one point in your life, maybe?
17: There's never been a situation. Last time we got the golf carts, he's like, I'm going to drive it.
16: Well, I'm kind of.
17: That I'm is going to be Danny. Danny's just. Danny was so fired up last year to drive the golf cart. I was like, I don't care. I'll just sit passenger. It wasn't like I needed to. There was no arguing over it.
16: No.
18: It's literally the greatest thing. And I don't even remember driving last year. So at that point, I'm like, what happened?
16: Well, I'm kind of excited to see you drive like a grandpa because that's kind of what I'm getting this vibe.
17: What do you want? Do you want speed? Do you want safety or you want speed?
16: I want speed.
17: All right, let's go.
16: All right.
17: We didn't really have much speed.
16: I don't think we ever even got to the top speed on that thing, though.
17: Oh, I had my foot all the way down on that thing.
16: You were flooring it?
17: I was flooring it trying to scare you, but I couldn't because it wasn't going very fast.
16: Pedal to the metal.
18: Because it was an electric one.
17: Dude, also, that was very frustrating because I didn't want to let go of the quote-unquote gas because anytime you let up, it just stopped.
18: Oh.
17: You know, like those, I don't know if you've ever driven an electric car. If you don't hit a button, like a setting, so that it kind of creates what it feels like to be in a gas-powered car where it kind of rolls. it just stops.
16: Very abrupt.
17: Yes. And it was very annoying. So then we were driving around, having a good time. We were four-wheeling a little bit. That was a good time, too. Let's check in on how things were going.
20: All right,
17: and also, I thought it was hilarious that as I'm driving the golf cart for the first time in my life, so was Danny's daughter, who's what,
16: 12
17: years old. 12 now. And she was also driving her golf cart. Was that her first time?
18: It sure was.
17: Look at both of us.
16: Learning new things.
17: Us youngins.
16: Teach an old dog and a new dog new tricks.
20: All right, T-Dog, so far, how have I been doing as a golf cart driver?
16: You know what? You've been cautiously, you know, taking these corners and things like that. I felt very safe as a passenger,
20: okay,
16: I'm not going to lie.
20: Good.
16: You're doing great.
17: The most terrifying part about it, though, is we were, like, in a residential neighborhood. Like, this golf course is, like, in the smack dab in the middle of a neighborhood.
16: Just beautiful.
17: So at times we had to leave the golf cart and drive on the streets. And I'm like,
16: these are not street legal. For your first day.
20: How do you think Danny's doing as a golf cart driver right now?
16: Well, he's just making a lot of noise, and I don't know if that's right. I think the battery's dying. I'm not sure.
20: I'm starting to feel... Lily, good luck. Good luck, Lily.
16: It's like, skrrr.
17: Your car was very noisy.
18: It was like, it sounded every time we took off, it sounded like we were peeling out.
16: It sounded like you were street racing.
18: It did.
16: What is that sound?
21: It's like gas. It's like gas power.
16: Okay, do it again.
21: But then it makes it sound like we're peeling out. Ready?
20: Okay, that's funny.
16: Danny's a way better driver than you, Steve.
20: Wow. I'm going to tip this bad boy now.
17: I didn't tip it, but yeah, yours made a sound. Whenever I would slam on the gas, it was like...
16: That was fun, though. Congratulations on your first day driving a golf cart.
17: Yeah,
16: that was huge.
17: I went on Amazon and bought a golf cart last night.
16: Yes.
17: I'm just so fired up about it. I'm going to just drive my neighborhood, just golf cart around.
16: That's what my parents do in their neighborhood. They have a little golf cart. They just take it around.
17: When I went to Arizona, that's how it was. Like, everybody's just driving around in golf carts. It's kind of crazy.
16: It's fun.
17: And some people had like souped up golf carts. That was kind of cool.
16: Oh, yeah.
17: That one person had like a four-seater.
16: Dude, it was badass. It looked like maybe it probably like could bounce or something like that, too. You know, some crazy hydraulics.
17: But if you had something like, because Danny's reaction this morning is exactly how you reacted yesterday. Like, is there something that you haven't done or maybe you recently did that gets that kind of reaction?
16: I mean, the fact that I didn't have a Whopper or a Big Mac until I was in my 40s, that was kind of a big deal. I still have yet to do the Baconator, so that might have to be on my list of next burgers to try.
17: Hop in my golf cart. We'll go to Wendy's and we'll get will they take our order if we're in a golf cart?
16: I would imagine so. There's only one way to find out. Mom, Dad, can we borrow the golf cart?
17: And we'll have Danny drive it, so it goes,
18: in.
17: Yeah.
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16: 206-803-ROCK is the number, and we want to hear from you now, Rockaholics. What is something that took you forever to finally get to do? Or the thing that when people find out about it, that you've never done it, it absolutely blows them away. 206-803-ROCK. Call now and tell us something that took you forever to finally do. 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

0: What is something that took you forever to finally get to do? 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Call 206-803-ROCK and tell us your story. N on I-5 this morning.
1: Whoa. N, are you on a Bluetooth? Can you switch it?
2: Hold on.
1: Sorry, dude. Oh, that's better.
0: That is much better. Good morning, N. Tell us, what's something that took you forever to finally get to do, or something that when people find out you've never done it, it blows them away?
2: Got a dog.
1: Okay, so how old are you?
2: I'm 28 right now.
1: And what kind of dog do you have?
2: I have a Chihuahua Terrier mix named Penny.
0: Penny. Awesome. I love her already. How old were you when you got Penny?
2: I didn't get a dog until I was a junior in high school.
1: So was it one of those things where you always wanted one, but your parents didn't want to get you it?
2: Well, my mom never got me a dog when I was little. She didn't think I was responsible enough yet. So during my junior year, I'm not going to get into too much. I had gotten into trouble at school, so I was out of school for a while. My mom thought getting me a dog, it was the perfect time to get me a dog.
0: Learn a little responsibility. Turn that life around.
2: Yep.
1: And have you had a dog ever since?
2: Yep, I got two. I got a pointer hound mix named Blaze, and they both sleep on the same bed.
0: Aww.
1: Thankfully, they're smaller.
0: Yeah. Well, please tell Blaze and Penny that Auntie Taryn said hi. Give them a chin scratch.
1: It is a pretty awesome moment when you finally get your dog, especially if like you want one.
0: I asked for one for so long when I was little, and then we finally got one when I was probably in like fourth or fifth grade, and it was like the greatest day of my life.
1: So my wife thinks it's funny because like we have two dogs for Tatum. She loves them both. I think it's great having the bond between the dog and your kid is pretty awesome. But like I am like almost fighting tooth and nail not to get definitely not a cat. She wants a fish.
0: Oh.
1: And my wife's like, you have no problem with having a dog, but you'd have a problem with having a fish? I'm like, yes, because you know who's going to have to clean that tank? Me. And you know who doesn't want this? Me. So
0: yep.
1: The two of you are going to love having the fish in the house, but I'm going to be the one that's going to deal with that.
0: See, and I know you mentioned getting a cat. Like, they have the robot litter, you know, box now.
1: Oh, I think I see a robot cat. No, it's like, I've seen these AI things. I don't trust it.
0: The robot litter box. They need to come up with a robot, you know, fish cleaner. Fish tank cleaner.
1: I bet they do.
0: Yeah. Just very expensive. 206-803-ROCK.
1: I'm looking at some of the text messages and things that people have never done or just recently done for the first time. That's surprising. Let's see if you think this is surprising or not. 42, just learned how to ride a bike last summer.
0: That is surprising.
1: Especially when this person texted us and said, my 9-year-old daughter learned before me.
0: Oh my gosh.
1: That might be a kick in the ass.
0: Yeah.
1: Right?
0: That is definitely late blooming right there. Yeah.
1: How about this one? I was 45 before I ever went through a drive-thru. And I was
0: just going in?
1: Well, I grew up in New York City. I never needed one. My wife thought I was joking. Speaking of fish, water, I'm 33, never learned how to swim.
0: Yeah. I
1: learned how to swim
0: does.
1: Last year, sorry.
0: Not everybody does learn how to swim when they're little.
1: Might I recommend going to Goldfish Swim School in Puyallup? I don't know if they really teach adults. Maybe they do, maybe they don't, but it's been one of the more fun things is watching Tatum learn how to swim at this place. I think my favorite part is like she does the swim class and it's like 30 minutes and she's having a blast. And then you get the evaluation from the swim teacher and they're like, Tatum's doing an awesome job. Some of the things she needs to work on are blah, blah, blah, blah, blah, blah. I'm like, buddy, do you think we have a pool at our house?
3: Yes.
1: Like, how are we going to work on these things in the next week? Like, am I going to fill up the bathtub and be like, Tatum, let's pretend that you're at the pool? Like, you know, it's such a, I get
0: Hold
1: why
0: your
1: you're,
0: breath. Shove her head under. No.
1: Right. Like, I get why you're saying it, but also like, how are we going to work on this?
0: Ow.
1: Are we going to rent out a pool?
3: You
0: Probably
3: should.
0: Not.
1: Yeah, actually, would be pretty awesome. I'll just take it to the gym and be like, oh, look, we're working on some swimming stuff.
0: Do it. 206-803-ROCK. What is something that took you forever to finally get to do? Or maybe something that when people find out you've never done it, it blows them away.
3: Quick question, Steve. Being from New York and you mentioned the drive-through thing, did you ever have any friends who just didn't know how to drive?
1: Me.
3: Really?
1: But dude, I didn't get my driver's license until college.
3: Yes.
1: And it was out of pure necessity because I was like, I need a car to do certain things in college, my job and all that kind of stuff. But I grew up in, you know, Brooklyn and I took buses to subways, subways to the city. It was just way easier and you just never needed to worry about having a car. And my dad trying to teach me how to drive was a very traumatic experience.
3: I get that. Yes. I know I've heard so many people that live in the city who haven't had a car for years, and I'm like, that's so wild.
1: My buddy Andy Whipple in Plattsburgh, New York, he's the one who taught me how to drive.
2: Yeah.
0: Is this Andy that's calling right now?
1: Andy Whipple?
0: Andy, what is something that took you forever to finally get to do?
4: Well, mine is something that I've never done. I have never, ever seen E.T.
1: You know, I'd like to tell you should probably go watch it, but I don't know if it holds the test of time. It's a kind of a long, boring movie.
0: Oh, my gosh. It's a classic, Andy. You should definitely watch it.
4: There was so much hype about that movie when it came out. No, I've never seen Titanic either.
1: Yeah. Oh, Andy, that's my movie that I refuse to see.
0: Andy, what movie is your favorite movie?
4: Oh, man, I'm a big car guy, so I'm going to have to go with, like, Grand Prix or Hollywood Nights.
1: What about the movie Cars?
4: I like that. I can, you know, my kids grew up with that.
1: It is a pretty solid film.
0: I mean, Lightning McQueen is awesome.
1: Thank you.
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0: Do you think that you could beat Steve Down? This guy's got a record of 159 wins, 95 losses, and 42 ties so far this year. And you can call 206-803-ROCK if you would like to try to beat Miggs at 650.

0: In case you were wirelessly recharging during the last men's room performance, here's what you missed.
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3: But he was thrilled. Thrill goes, can you forget that? 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
1: Yeah.
3: I got to do it.
1: Right. 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
6: 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Let's

0: to beat Migs. I know Ed from Linwood is. Ed, are you there?
1: I am.
0: All right, Steve, it's time for you to get out.
2: Bye-bye.
0: For those who are playing along, Ed will have 60 seconds to answer 10 questions. You can pass all you want, but you will only get 3 guesses per question. Ed, are you ready?
1: Yes.
0: How many U.S. states have new in their name?
1: 6.
0: No.
1: 5.
0: No.
1: 10.
0: No. Who is Bart Simpson's best friend?
1: Pat.
0: What material are fingernails made out of?
1: Pass.
0: The Mark, Tom, and Travis Show was a live album from what band?
1: Pass.
0: What car manufacturer makes the Escalade?
1: Cadillac.
0: Yes. How many of Henry VIII's wives were named Catherine?
1: Let's go with 3.
0: Yes. Filbert is an alternative name for which nut?
1: What's that?
0: Filbert is an alternative name for which nut?
1: Almond?
0: No.
1: Pat.
0: Who was the first billionaire author?
1: Pass.
0: What video game has main characters named Alex and Steve?
1: Pass.
0: We got you down for 2, Ed.
1: Yeah.
0: Hey, if it makes you feel any better, that is how many I scored the very first time I played.
1: Okay.
0: So we are the same.
1: First time playing.
0: Hey, well, welcome. Steve, yeah. Welcome back.
3: It's good to be back.
0: Are you ready to play?
4: Yeah!
0: How many U.S. states have new in their name?
3: 3.
0: No.
3: 4?
0: Yes. Who is Bart Simpson's best friend?
3: I almost forgot New Mexico.

0: His best friend? Isn't it like Wiggins?
1: No.
0: Milhouse?
1: Yes. What material are fingernails made out of?
0: Hair.
1: No.
0: Oh, crap. Oh, they're made out of silver. I don't know. Pass.
1: The Mark, Tom, and Travis Show was a live album from what band?
0: Blink 182.
1: Yes. What car manufacturer makes the Escalade?
0: Cadillac.
1: Correct. How many of Henry VIII's wives were named Catherine?
0: Three.
1: Yes. Oh. Filbert is an alternative name for which nut?
0: Filbert?
1: Yes.
0: Which kind of? Macadamia?
1: No.
0: Almond?
1: No.
0: Walnut?
1: No.
0: Deez nut?
1: Who? No. Who was the first billionaire author?
0: First billionaire author. Bill Gates.
1: No.
0: Stephen King.
1: No.
0: L. Ron Hubbard.
1: No. What video game has main characters?
0: Jesus?
1: No. What video game has main characters named Alex and Steve?
0: Oh, Minecraft.
1: Yes. 1, 2, 3, 4, 5, 6. Correct, Steve. And that is a win, 6-2. Sorry, Ed.
2: It's all good. He deserves a win once in a while.
1: Once in a while.
0: You know what, Colin? I'll get more wins.
1: Once in a while.
0: Yeah.
1: Are you going to play us a song?
0: I sure can. You're the best around. Nothing's gonna ever keep you down. 6-2. Which ones did he get right?
1: The car manufacturer that makes the Escalade and the number of wives Henry VIII had named Catherine. Fingernails are made out of keratin, good sir. Filbert is an alternative name for the hazelnut.
0: Okay.
1: Yeah. Do you like hazelnuts?
0: I like a hazelnut flavor in my Americano.
1: Like, do you like Nutella?
0: Yeah.
1: It's fantastic.
0: It's okay.
1: It's okay. What are you talking about?
0: I had a pick on what kind of butter to put on my bread, I'm going to go with, or anything, peanut butter.
1: Peanut butter over hazelnut.
0: Yeah, or Nutella.
1: Okay. All right. The first billionaire.
0: That was a hot take.
1: Well, I mean, that's what Nutella is, hazelnut.
0: Okay, that's great.
1: The first billionaire author, J.K. Rowling.
0: Oh.
1: Danny helped them become a billionaire author, didn't you?
0: Yeah. And my wife, too.
1: She's a big Potter girl?
0: No. No, yes, of course, yes. She's massive. She has all the books, loves the movies, was very disappointed when I fell asleep when she tried to get me hooked on with the first movie.
1: Oh, how dare you.
0: Yeah, I've never watched it again with her. She refuses to deal with that.
1: Well, congratulations on your big win today, Steve.
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1: I did see a couple of people wearing the Men's Room IPA shirt yesterday at the golf club. I love that there were like really no fashion rules yesterday. 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But that Men's Room IPA, you can look for it wherever you get your beer. It's in a bright yellow can, so very hard to miss. And you can get details on Men's Room beer at KISW.com.

0: 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Just look for the microphone icon to get it done. And Steve, I'm so curious, who has been sliding into our VMs today?
1: Let's check out our first voice message.
2: This one's for T-Dog. Have you gone on YouTube and found that video of the entire Rush concert with Annika on drums?
0: Yes.
2: Where they just focus on just her?
1: You have?
0: Yes. It's fantastic.
2: Highly recommend you get really baked and watch that. It's awesome.
1: Did you get highly baked or really baked?
0: That part. But it's so, my favorite part of watching that is watching her react to the crowd reacting to her.
1: Yes.
0: The smile that's on her face. And she is absolutely jacked, by the way. Her arms, she is in incredible shape.
1: Well, yeah, you have to be able to play those drum parts. I mean, that is a workout. Like, for 2 hours, she's
0: just putting
1: on a clinic.
0: It's fantastic. Everybody should watch it.
1: For the internet being such a miserable place that it usually is, I am so blown away by it. Also, I don't know if that call was real, because, I mean, now there's two women that like Rush. This is crazy, right?
0: Yeah. Okay, I'm joking.
1: Cha-cha. But the overwhelming love that she's getting from hardcore Rush fans, which I can't imagine is it's not an easy bunch to impress, because they've dealt with having one of the greatest drummers of all time. Whether or not he was my all-time favorite, I can acknowledge that Neil Peart was one of the true greats.
0: Absolutely.
1: And that's a tough, that's a massive shadow that's been cast over her.
0: Yes.
1: And here's a little bit of, so yeah, somebody went, recorded the entire show, the first show, which happened a couple of days ago in LA. And they just focused on her for the entire set, which I thought was really a fascinating watch.
0: Yeah, she's amazing.
1: Now, don't get it twisted. I didn't watch the whole thing, but I found some of the moments. And I think the moment that everybody was talking about and everyone was timestamping is this moment during Tom Sawyer.

0: Listen to the crowd right there. Like, they were in it. Like, I think everybody was waiting for that moment. Like, is she going to do the part?
1: Yeah. And she nailed those fills. It was crazy. And just watching her enjoy herself so much and the crowd give her so much love and respect was awesome. And to your point, Steve, I actually had to Google negative reviews about the opening Rush tour. It is so hard to find hate.
0: I haven't found a single one. Granted, I'm not looking for it, but I read a lot of the comments because I was just having a good time. It put me in a good mood, like, reading how much love that she's been getting. Somebody brought up a very good point about her because she's not a lifelong Rush fan.
1: No.
0: Like, she wasn't even a fan of their music. Not like she hated it, but she just, that wasn't one of her bands. So she had to learn in the last year, like, 40-something songs. And we're not talking about, like, straight-up rock songs. Like,
1: no.
0: It's not like she's playing Beatles songs or, you know, or the White Stripes songs. Like, not basic drum beats.
1: Yeah.
0: Like, these are very intricate drum parts that are going to be, a lot of nerdy Rush fans are going to be waiting for you to screw up, and she crushed it.
1: I cannot wait for them to be here in Seattle in October.
0: So you're going, huh?
1: I'm going.
0: All right, let's check out another voice message.
2: Hey, do you guys know that Danhausen cursed the Vegas Knights?
0: Oh, I did see that.
1: He did?
0: He finally did. So Danhausen's the wrestler for the WWE who jokingly, he's like a cat, like he's kind of like a demonic character, but very joking. It's a very kid-friendly character, which sounds strange to say in the same sentence. But his whole thing is he curses people and then bad things happen. Long story short, he uncursed the Knicks, and ever since then they've been on a tear. Although he was at the game yesterday.
1: Ooh.
0: And he's like, even tweeted, he's like, it's not my fault. It's not my fault.
1: I think it is.
0: Yeah. Speaking of the game, did you catch what Charles Barkley said?
1: No.
0: So I even noticed Danhausen took a picture with Cardi B. I'm like, man, what a crazy world. Like, I've known Donovan Danhausen, like, this guy forever, and he's a great dude. So to see him have any success has been awesome. He's taking pictures with Ben Stiller. He's taking pictures with Cardi B. I'm like, what a crazy world. Like, this dude has now become like a pop culture icon. I bring it up because Cardi B performed at the, I think, at halftime for the game yesterday. And Charles Barkley had a very interesting thing to say about Cardi B.
3: That has the New York Knicks up 7, looking for a 3-0 lead. We've been competing with Cardi B here.
4: We lost.
3: Hey, I don't know if those B's, that might be Cardi D's. He got the wrong initials.
1: Chuck, it's time for bed.
0: Yeah. Talking about her boobs.
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1: Big shout out to everybody who came out to the second annual Miles Montgomery Golf Classic. We did get to meet some awesome listeners, yes, while we were rolling around, including one guy that led to this moment.
0: And here it is.
6: It's like the Gummy Bear Kama Sutra.
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1: So what happened there? We're going to recap our time at 720.

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25: Yesterday was absolutely awesome. Big shout out to everyone who came out to the second annual Miles Montgomery Golf Classic.
26: Just a fun vibe. I mean, obviously people were playing golf, but no one's taking it too serious. I mean, obviously, I think some people wanted to win, but also, people wanted a drink, and you could tell as the day went on, people were having a great time.
25: It's called balance, you know? So we met a bunch of awesome listeners while we were there, including this guy that had a fantastic shirt.
27: T-Dog, we're in our golf car. We just ran into some rockaholics. What's your name?
28: Ed.
27: Ed, what is going on your shirt?
28: I got a bunch of gummy bears doing a lot of extracurricular activities.
27: It's like the Gummy Bear Kama Sutra.
28: It's amazing.
27: It really is.
25: You know, when they're in that bag, they do get stuck together sometimes.
28: That's how you get more gummy bears.
27: You guys having a great time?
26: Danny, did you see this guy's shirt?
29: I sure did not.
26: Oh my gosh. It was so good. It was very colorful, and it just looked like a bunch of cute gummy bears on his shirt until you look closely, and then you realize, oh, these gummy bears are in different positions.
25: A few of them were being naughty.
29: Well, of course.
26: All of them were being naughty.
27: You guys having a great time?
28: Oh, amazing.
30: So much fun.
27: The weather's holding up. Can't complain.
28: Not at all. Well, I can't about my game a little bit.
27: But. Yeah, I was going to talk to you about that.
26: I noticed that a lot of people, that's what they brought up. They're like, the game hasn't been the best today. And I'm like, I think if based on everyone that we talked to, nobody's game was very good.
25: Isn't that just golf for you?
26: I also love when people are coming up to us and like, so who's in the lead? I'm like, I have no idea. I don't even know how you determine who's in the lead.
25: But I know at one point the team that was in the lead was the team that won last year. Did they end up winning? Do we even know?
26: I have no idea.
25: No one tells us anything.
26: We did meet a guy by the name of TJ.
27: TJ, how's the tournament going for you?
0: Well, we're incredibly awesome and incredibly...
26: I was expecting him to go drunk. That's not the answer he gave us.
0: Inconsistent.
25: Who are the people on your team? Is this a friend group?
0: It's just the liquor talking. And that would be Steve, Jim, and Wick. This is our second annual, and we were right behind the guy that hit the hole in one last year. So we were in the viral video jumping around.
2: Nice. Standing on the tee box.
26: Did anyone have a hole in one?
25: I haven't heard of that happening, but we did get to check out that hole.
26: Was it the Angel of the Winds Casino hole where, like, if you hit a hole in one, you could have won, $10,000?
25: And there was one guy that looked very confident, but then remember his ball went just straight into the houses.
26: I don't know what he was yelling. I know he was yelling four, and they started yelling house left. And I'm like, are you asking the house to move? I don't think that's how it works. I was like, where is this ball going?
25: Heads up, house.
27: We're going to go check out that Trapper sushi roll now.
0: Good move. Dealer's choice always works well.
25: Breakfast of Champions.
27: I'm Migs, yeah.
2: Oh, no shit. Yeah. Listen to trivia every single morning.
27: I do, yeah. Right on, man. Appreciate it. Right on, man.
2: Yeah, we listen to you guys every single morning, Miles and Thrill in the evening.
27: That's awesome.
26: I don't know if you could tell, but people are enjoying the alcohol while on the whole.
25: Just a smidgen. Just a little sip here, a little
26: everybody
25: sip there.
26: Everybody was having a great time. It was so much fun.
25: We had a blast.
26: Speaking of Trapper Sushi, we did run into them. They were hole number one. So where did we go first thing? Trapper Sushi.
27: We found the promised land.
25: We're getting handies.
27: Yes, we are getting handies from our friend Edgar over here.
3: At Trapper Sushi, we got handies all day.
27: I like how they made it a point. It's like, at Trapper Sushi.
25: What is your all-time favorite sushi roll on the menu at Trapper's?
3: Ooh, the Migs, of
27: the
3: course.
27: Migs the Migs roll. He created a brand new roll, the Migs roll. This all started because of back in my hockey days, we would end up at the Trapper Sushi. Was it the one in Tacoma? And Edgar was there, and he's like, you want me to whip something random up for you guys? And we were going crazy over it. And now he recreated it, and it's now the Migs roll.
3: Yep, I think we have two rolls on it.
27: Yes.
3: Migs.
27: Yeah, the STP.
3: Yep, mm-hmm. And then the Migs roll. So yeah, the topping is really good. It has the crunchy garlic aioli on it. That's probably
27: so good.
3: Yeah.
25: Well, I'm very excited to dive into this today. And a little sake on the side. That never hurt anybody, right?
26: Dude, what was it? The pineapple sake?
25: It was so good.
26: It was amazing.
25: I tried a couple sakes. They were all fantastic.
26: And also just watching everybody who walked up to their hole and realized that they had sushi and they were making hand rolls for everybody was just one of the coolest things.
25: If you're wondering, heaven is a place on earth.
26: Yes.
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25: While we were there, the talk at the tournament ended up being our hole. Specifically, the cardboard cutout of you, Steve Migs.
27: Oh, there is a, looks like a sushi roll going to your mouth on the morning hole.
25: Somebody defaced the face of Steve with a sushi roll.
27: I'd call it an addition.
5: I think I'm wrong. It wasn't no sushi roll.
26: He's right. It was not a sushi roll.
25: It was not. But we're going to get to the bottom of what it was after Metallica.

0: yesterday was an absolutely fabulous day for golf. The rain held,
1: yep.
0: And the second annual Miles Montgomery Golf Classic was amazing. In our last break, we were at the Trapper's Sushi Hole, and shockingly, we were still hanging with listeners while there.
2: We stayed there for quite some time.
0: We did.
3: Tim, we're still at the Trapper's Sushi stand, but we got some more Rockaholics to just share some information to us.
4: Oh, there is a, looks like a sushi roll going to your mouth on the morning hole.
0: Wait,
3: my mouth or Taryn's mouth?
4: Yours.
3: Oh, good, because I love that sushi.
0: Somebody defaced the face of Steve with a sushi roll.
4: I'd call it an addition.
5: I think I'm wrong. It wasn't no sushi roll.
3: What? Where the sushi, was it a banana? What are we talking?
5: I mean, we're golfing. It had two balls.
4: Yeah.
3: Well, that seems about on par. Was it you, Taryn, that did that?
0: It could have very well been. It sounds like something I would do.
4: It definitely looked like a wood.
3: Okay, good. No, not iron.
4: Not an iron.
3: No.
2: And this was the talk of the entire time. Everywhere we went, so everyone's like, have you seen your guys' hole yet? And we hadn't.
0: No.
2: We were on like a quest to find how my face. So I'm like just picturing something just over the top ridiculous.
0: And yeah.
2: And so we're trying to find our hole, and we're getting closer and closer, and we think we found it, but first we run into, finally, a member of the men's room. Because we didn't see any of the guys from the men's room.
0: No, it was hard to find anything.
2: We finally found Mike Hawk, though.
3: We have been at the Miles Montgomery Golf Classic, and we have yet to see anyone from the men's room until right now. 2 hours in, we finally found someone from the men's room.
6: I'm just, you know, they didn't give me a hole. See, Steve, the Thrill and Ted, they both got a hole. Miles has a hole. They gave me a cart and said, just don't break nothing. So I've been a menace out on the court the entire day.
0: So what has been the highlight for you so far, Mike?
6: Ooh, what has been the highlight so far? Honestly, everybody's having a good time out here.
3: Yes.
6: I've seen people in coordinated outfits. We got Trapper Sushi out here. We got San Juan Salsa out here. We got a whole bunch of, we got Happy Dad. We got all of these booze that are out there.
2: Also, quick shout out to Happy Dad. Their seltzer was amazing.
0: That was so good.
2: Was it the lemonade one and
0: the fruit punch?
2: Yeah. So good.
6: There. It's just, honestly, everybody that's out here has just made it really, really fun out here.
3: Today. You have to guess, how many Trapper Sushi hand rolls have we had?
6: Yeah, at least three. Per person.
3: Yeah. That's very correct.
0: I think Steve is on his third. Yeah.
3: I'm looking for my fourth.
6: I'm literally transporting two right now. A trade has been initiated between Happy Dad Seltzer and Trapper Sushi, so I'm in the middle of facilitating.
3: You're trading sushi for booze?
6: We absolutely are trading sushi for booze. The booze has been dropped. The sushi is next.
3: Would they be upset if we ate those rolls?
6: I might have to go back and make some more. You never know. I don't know.
4: He would be mad because then he wouldn't get a seltzer.
3: But I would be happy because I'd have more sushi.
2: Spoiler alert. I got two more rolls.
0: Yes. How could you not, though? It was so good. It was so fresh.
2: And also sponsors Pinky's Plumbing as well, the Angel of the Winds Casino. That it was just cool to see everybody there just hanging out with all the listeners, and they're giving them all different types of swag. That was pretty sweet.
0: Way too much fun.
2: But then we finally found our hole.
0: Yeah, we did.
2: And we saw what happened to my face.
0: Yeah, we did. It looks like there's some artwork on the side of Steve's face.
3: I think that might be a Trapper Sushi roll.
0: Is that what that is?
3: It's long and phallic.
0: It's girthy.
3: Now, everybody that we've run into on this tournament has brought up these pictures.
0: Oh, no.
3: Oh, boy.
0: Oh, Steve.
3: Oh, boy.
0: What did they put there?
3: They drew...
0: Oh, no.
3: That looks like, I don't know, that looks like a hammerhead shark. It's a mushroom.
0: That is a very interesting shape.
3: Who drew that?
0: I've never seen one quite like that.
2: I don't even know how we could describe it, but it just was not exactly how you'd expect something of that nature to look.
0: What I was picturing in my brain was not what was on your sign.
2: I was expecting like a piece of art. You know what I mean? Like someone who put some time into it. Like, remember Superbad the movie?
0: Yes.
2: Those kind of drawings.
0: This one was a little disappointing.
2: This one was rushed.
0: That
3: might be one of the worst drawings I've ever seen.
0: Or if that is anatomically correct for someone, you should probably go to a doctor.
3: Yeah, I've never seen one like that before.
0: It doesn't look very functional.
3: No. Like, I don't know if I should be insulted or confused or both.
0: I think it's both.
3: Yeah.
2: I think you were right.
0: Yeah. But I'm sorry that happened to you, Steve.
2: Are you?
0: If you want to talk about it later, I'm here for you.
2: I already talked to my therapist. I'm good now.
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0: Do you think that you can take down Steve Miggs? Maybe you listened to the cheat sheet yesterday at 5:40 to get a couple of the correct answers to this next game. And right now, sir, you have 160 wins, 95 losses, and 42 ties this year. 206-803-ROCK is the number to call if you think that you can beat Miggs at 750.

0: shot of the day.
1: So this video has gone viral. It's just such a strange thing. So there's a shirtless older man wearing a kilt. He flips out when someone calls him a meth head. In addition to many other words that came out of his mouth, he also says, quote, "I'm an effing electrician. I'll go out there and shut this whole effing place down." Several people challenge him to do it. Like, yeah, okay, man. Dude walks out the door. Honest to God, 4 seconds later, all the power's out. Now, there's memes of the guy. People are doing reaction videos where they laugh and say, well, he told you to do it. Here's the thing. It's unclear if anyone knows who the guy is, what he actually did, or if he could face any charges.
2: He couldn't have done that in 4 seconds.
1: Here's the thing, Miles. Everyone says there's no way he could have done this. Except that he made that statement, and exactly what he said would happen to happen. Look, I'm there with you, but I'm like, that's kind of weird.
0: Raise a toast to... Well, you'll have to listen to find out. The shot of the day. This afternoon at 5 on The Men's Room. 99.9 KISW.
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7: 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Let's

0: ready to beat Migs. I know Sierra and Dominic from Great View are. Sierra and Dominic, are you there? All right, and did you guys by any chance tune in to hear the cheat sheet yesterday at 5:40?
1: We did not.
0: All right,
1: not
0: Steve.
1: Either.
0: They are an honest pair.
2: Sierra, how old are you?
3: Oh, I'm the mom. Dominic is 8.
2: Okay. And Don, is he done with school yet or still got school?
3: He's got a few more days. His last day is on Thursday.
0: Oh, nice. Exciting. Counting down the days. All right, Steve, get out of here. For those who are playing along, Sierra and Dominic will have 60 seconds to answer 10 questions. You can pass all you want, but you will only get 3 guesses per question. Are you ready?
1: Yes.
0: What type of music is Bob Marley associated with?
1: Reggae.
0: Yes. What cartoon mouse was the first to speak lines in a movie?
1: Mickey Mouse.
0: Yes. In what decade was the Zika virus first isolated?
1: 70s,
0: no,
1: 80s, 90s.
0: No, no. What wild animal did President Calvin Coolidge keep as a pet?
1: Eel.
0: No.
1: Falcon.
0: No.
1: A pack.
0: Poet Ogden Nash wrote, "Candy is dandy, but liquor is what?"
1: Poison?
0: No.
1: A pack.
0: What is the term for fuel sourced made from

0: organic matter?
1: Oh, gasoline.
0: No.
1: Biodegradable? No. Biofuel.
0: Yeah, there you go. Musician Ray Robinson is better known by what name?
1: Oh, I have no idea.
0: You guys got three this morning.
1: Oh, no!
0: And here he comes. Welcome back, Steve.
2: It's good to be back.
0: Are you ready, sir?
2: Yeah!
0: What type of music is Bob Marley associated with?
2: That would be classical.
0: No.
2: Reggae.
0: Yes. What cartoon mouse was the first to speak lines in a movie?
2: Mickey Mouse?
0: Yes. In what decade was the Zika virus first isolated?
2: What decade? I'm going to go 70s.
0: No.
2: 60s?
0: No.
2: 50s?
0: No.
2: 80s?
0: What wild animal did President Calvin Coolidge keep as a pet?
2: A cheetah.
0: No.
2: A lion.
0: No.
2: An elephant.
0: No. Poet Ogden Nash wrote, "Candy is dandy, but liquor is what?"
2: Quicker.
0: Yes. What is the term for fuel sources made from organic matter?
2: What?
0: What is the term for fuel
2: protein?
0: Sources made from organic matter? No.
2: Gas?
0: No.
2: Fun.
0: No. Musician Ray Robinson is better known by what name?
2: Ray J?
0: No.
2: Ray Charles?
0: Yes. How many hearts does a hagfish have?
2: Oh, three.
0: No.
2: Two.
0: No.
2: Four.
0: Yes. In what 90s year was the first Toyota Prius hybrid commercially sold?
2: 98?
0: No.
2: 97.
0: Yes. Steve, you got 1, 2, 3, 4, 5, 6 correct, and that is a win.
2: Yes.
0: 6-3. Sorry, Sierra and Dominic.
1: Oh, that was a good game, Steve.
2: Good game.
0: And have a great rest of the school week.
2: It's exciting.
0: It's almost summer.
2: It's exciting, and then also for some parents, terrifying, because now your kid's around a lot more.
0: What do we do?
2: Yeah.
0: The Zika virus was first isolated in the 1940s.
2: Oh.
0: President Calvin Coolidge had a pet raccoon. Would you ever have a pet raccoon?
2: I mean, they are pretty adorable looking,
0: so
2: but I think they're also very destructive, so
0: yes.
2: No.
0: The term for fuel sources made from organic matter is biofuel. Our friends got that one right.
2: Was it Dominic? He knows a lot about that biofuel.
0: Dominic knows a lot about biofuel, yeah. I've come to learn, for an 8-year-old.
2: Someone texted in, go Dominic and go Great View Gators.
0: Oh, the Gators.
2: Nice.
0: That's very intimidating.
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0: KISW is celebrating our 55th anniversary this year, and you can join us for the big party that's happening on Sunday, August 30th, up at Tulalip Amphitheater. 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

0: Show.
1: I was recently doing what a lot of people do, and that is doom scrolling on Instagram. And I came across this page called Adam on Keys.
2: Okay.
1: So first off, this guy is wearing a cape in like every video, which I just love.
2: So like that's going to get your attention.
1: I'm completely committed now. So he adds organ to songs that don't have it.
2: Okay.
1: And
2: now, do we need it?
1: They probably don't need organ in the song, but he adds it anyway, and he did it to an Alice in Chains classic.
2: Okay, I don't know if we need it, but I kind of love it.
1: I'm obsessed with it.

0: I do love a lot of the comments on here. It's like, I love whatever is wrong with you.
1: That's how I feel about this guy, Adam on keys.
0: Oh, he's doing it like the lower notes on there too.
1: So fun.
0: I remember a long time ago when my old band was recording at a studio and they had an organ in there and we're all just looking at like, how do we incorporate this into our recordings? And we did. I mean, it's very, you have to know where it is to notice. It's kind of like there's like that one, I think it's the Blink 182 song, All the Small Things, where they have like a keyboard or organ in the chorus and you don't hear it until they isolate it.
1: Oh,
0: and then
1: yeah.
0: You can never unhear it, which is kind of cool.
2: Yeah.
1: And it looks, I mean, it sounds even better when you're wearing a cape, I think, too.
0: So, like, does he do other songs?
1: Yes, he has done, I think I saw he has done, like, Sabbath. He's done an Offspring song. He does a little bit of everything.
0: Oh, boy. Here's Highway to Hell.
1: Uh-oh.
0: And of course, he's rocking it with a Weird Al Yankovic poster right by there. I'm like, this guy is like, he is. If you were ever going to guess who is a Weird Al Yankovic fan, this is the Weird Al Yankovic fan I expect.
1: He is the poster child for sure.
0: But it's funny you bring it up because, I end up a lot of times just scrolling through Instagram. Thankfully, I feel like because of what I watch and what I look at, the algorithm just gives me fun, random, stupid S or cool music stuff. So the band Breaking Benjamin once covered an Alice in Chains song, but they brought up a special guest to sing with them, an iconic singer in the world of rock. And I want to see if you guys can guess who it is. I never knew he ever covered Alice in Chains, and it's freaking cool.
1: I think I got it.
0: You think you got it? Danny? Who do you think it is?
1: Is that Gavin Rossdale?
0: How did you figure that
1: out? Because he was my boyfriend in the 90s, Steve. I'm impressed.
0: How cool is that, though?
1: Very cool.
0: I don't know why, it just makes me appreciate Lane's voice also. Because,
1: oh,
0: I mean,
1: gosh.
0: Like, as great as that is, it's like, cannot even hold a candle to Lane Staley, which is just insane, because Gavin's got a great voice.
1: He does have a great voice.
0: Yeah.
1: And he is still my boyfriend.
0: You know, that guy, I have to admit, like, he just continues to look very attractive. Like, it's like, he's just like, age is like fine wine.
1: He does. When he played Pain in the Grass a handful of years ago, I just wanted to know what kind of face cream he was using because he looks like he's aging in reverse.
0: That was one of the more fun moments, was like looking to the side of the stage and it was just like a bunch of horned up older women that are just like on the side of the stage just like drooling over Gavin Rossdale.
1: It was pretty great.
0: I mean, you were one of them.
1: He popped the top. He took the shirt off. It was fantastic.
0: Did he? At that concert?
1: Oh, well, yeah, I think he had like the big sleeves cut off, so you could basically see inside of his shirt.
0: Okay.
1: You know what I mean?
3: I didn't see that.
1: Oh, I did. I was looking.
0: Danny, you know, our friend, the guy with the cape that adds organ to everything?
2: Yeah.
0: He did one for one of your all-time favorite bands.
2: All right. And all the girlies say I'm pretty fly.
3: It's like a Offspring meets Rob Zombie in a sense, because it's like almost like if it would be like the Munsters or something.
0: It does kind of add like a little campy horror film vibe to it. Oh, he once did Smells Like Teen Spirit.
1: Should we?
0: Of course.
3: Okay.
0: Oh boy, right from the start. And this is Adam on keys on Instagram. Oh, I don't know about that, buddy. Okay, not everyone could be a home run.
1: I'll take the Alice in Chains one, though.
0: Yes.
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1: A couple knuckleheads climbed up the Tacoma Narrows Bridge over the weekend, caused a bunch of traffic disruptions. And the responding officers, they snapped a selfie from the top of the bridge.
0: Why wouldn't you?
1: Of course they would, right? Well, the internet had to chime in on this, so we're going to go straight to the comments at 8:20.
0: Where's the organ?

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8: 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If it's online, someone, somewhere, has an opinion and is whining about it. So let's get straight to the comments.
9: Drivers that were heading westbound on State Route 16 near the Tacoma Narrows Bridge had to deal with a pretty major closure on Saturday night. And why was that? 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
10: Two teen boys who climbed to the top of the Narrows Bridge are now facing charges.
11: Two stupid teenagers, that's why.
9: Whoops.
11: News at 11.
10: State troopers used a service elevator to get to the top last night. They arrested a 16-year-old and 17-year-old. This is just after 11 p.m. Saturday. The incident shut down all westbound lanes of State Route 16 at the bridge for more than an hour.
11: How pissed would you be that late at night? You're just trying to get home, whatever it is that you were doing. You're just like, I just got to get home. And now I'm stuck because of these two teenagers that just wanted to get a selfie.
9: Kids are the worst.
11: Yeah, they can be. Yeah.
9: Well, you might have also seen that the officers that went and arrested these kids, they decided to take a selfie at the top of the bridge as well.
11: I mean, they're already up there. I don't blame them.
9: I would have done the same thing.
11: Right.
9: So, of course, many had big feelings on this. And that means we have to go straight to the comments.
11: Well, I went through a bunch of these comments and we figured who better to read them than a man who knows a thing or two about bridges.
12: Jeff Bridges?
11: Thank you, Danny.
9: Oh, wow.

0: I'm glad you guys share a brain.
1: Well, Tim, who would you go with? I was like, I'm going to do a brain. Yeah. All right. We got Robot Jeff Bridges reading the comments about these two teens. More specifically, the police officers that took the selfie up top of the bridge that's all over social media.
2: Imagine thinking you're never getting caught up that high, only to find out there's a service elevator and the authorities can just walk up to you and arrest you.
1: I honestly did not know there was an elevator for you to get. I think it doesn't fit a lot of people, obviously, but still, there's an elevator to get to the top of the bridge.
0: That was news to me, too.
2: Teenage boys climb the bridge so they can get a selfie and tell all their friends. Male cops use the elevator, but also take time to take a selfie so they can show their friends.
1: Yeah, we don't really change from our teen years to our adult years.
0: No.
1: But at least they were doing it, you know, for the law.
0: In the name of the law.
1: Yeah.
2: That second officer from the front looks a bit petrified. He looks like he doesn't like heights.
1: That was my favorite part of the picture, is that they're all cheesing, big smiles. The guy who's doing the selfie, he's got a big smile as well. And then there's one dude who just looks like he's about to crap his pants.
0: He's just holding it together.
1: That might be me.
0: Oh, yeah? You don't like heights?
1: Oof. But the thing that they want most is the picture.
0: Yeah.
2: I had friends that climbed the towers in the 1970s, and they did it on acid.
1: Is that a flex?
0: That sounds terrible.
1: That sounds like the worst idea ever.
0: I'm not on board for that.
1: My time's on hallucinogenics. I want to be as close to the ground as possible.
0: Definitely.
2: Might be funny, unless you were one of the people stuck for over 2 hours in traffic.
1: Yeah, those people understandably would be pissed.
0: So upsetting.
1: Did you hear about what one woman did while stuck in traffic? Apparently she worked for a catering company. And she had leftover food.
0: Oh.
1: And here's part of the Como 4 report about her.
3: This afternoon, we learned this. An employee for Snuffin's Catering sent us this video. They were coming back from an event. They had a lot of leftovers in the car. So they gave it out to all those drivers stuck in that traffic jam.
4: This is one picture. So I'm carving tenderloin on the side of the 16 freeway.
1: Dude, she's got a knife and she's just slicing up tenderloin into like little bites for everybody to enjoy.
0: I'm going to turn that frown upside down.
4: Just before the bridge for all of the parked neighbors for us, sharing the wealth. Here you go. Snuffin's Catering. We're on our way back from an event, so we're going to share the food.
5: Thank you.
1: Yeah, look on everybody's face. You know, none of them are happy being stuck in traffic, but all of a sudden someone's bringing delicious meat to you.
0: That could turn my attitude around for a minute.
1: Hey, Snuffin's Catering, if you're ever stuck in downtown Seattle, come up to the 14th floor.
0: We'll open the door for you.
2: As a retired bridge inspection.
1: Oh, so we're reading comments from people about the bridge, the two teenagers that climbed up to the top of the Tacoma Narrows Bridge.
0: Yep.
1: And got busted by some cops, as read to us by, of course, Robot Jeff Bridges.
2: As a retired bridge inspection specialist who climbed for a living, I'm impressed someone loved to climb as much as I.
1: Like, finally, I have something to relate to with these teenagers.
0: Maybe he'll give them a job someday.
2: Finally, some kids being kids. At least they aren't shooting each other like all the other stories we hear about.
1: That's a great point.
0: Yeah.
1: Like, the other day when Tatum took a Sharpie and drew over the wall, I'm like, well, at least she's not shooting people up. Like,
0: yeah,
1: other kids
0: it could
1: days.
0: Be worse.
1: Yeah, yeah. I mean, that's one way to look at it. Glasses half full. Mm-hmm.
2: Those teens must have seen the cops arrive and thought, good luck catching us. And the cops just shrug and take the elevator.
1: They probably were thinking, we have all the time in the world. No one's going to get to us. Oh, crap. No, we didn't factor in an elevator.
0: I want to see this elevator.
1: I've read from people that commented on like these posts, and a lot of people were like, oh, yeah, you can only fit like one person in the elevator. And if that's the case, you had like five police officers. Did they all just cram in?
0: Just grease them up?
1: Like get real tight?
0: Shove them in?
1: Or were they like at least maybe two of them were able to get in at a time? Or did you wait for all of you to get up there before you were arrested? Like that?
0: So many follow-up questions.
1: We have one more comment about the teenagers that ended up at the top of the Tacoma Narrows Bridge.
2: My roommate climbed it back in 1980. Terry, you the man.
1: Yeah, Terry.
0: Terry.
1: Terry. Terry. You're the man.
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1: Was Terry on acid?
0: Probably.
1: Yeah.
0: Fans are criticizing Sharon Osbourne over what's next with Ozzy's legacy. We're going to tell you what's trending after Foo Fighters.

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0: This is a test, only a test, of the emergency alert system from the Snohomish County Department of Emergency Management. Had this been an actual alert, this system would bring you important information.
1: We know that as you wake up and dive into the day, there's information coming at you from every angle. And pop culture is quite the busy place. So we've gone through a bunch of it, and we're going to tell you what's trending. What's trending on the Daily Mix Show? What's trending? Let's go. Ooh. Let's go. Sharon Osbourne is rejecting these accusations that the AI avatar of her late husband, Ozzy Osbourne, is a cash grab.
2: Well, you think she's going to be like, yep, totally want to make money off my husband's name.
1: She's partnered with HyperReal and Proto Hologram to create some interactive.

0: interactive holograms using Ozzy's voice and his mannerisms. And so responding to this criticism on the Osbournes podcast, Sharon and Jack had this to say.
1: I'm sorry for those people. I'm not asking you to come. I don't want your money. I don't need your money. I'm doing very well. And the thing is, for somebody to turn around to me and say I'm doing a cash grab. No, you don't know my husband, okay? I know my husband.
2: And he loved a good cash grab.
0: Yes.
2: Yeah.
1: And my husband would say to me over and over, after I go, how long do you think I'll be remembered? For 10 years.
3: We've been exploring this.
1: We have been exploring it.
2: That's pretty heavy.
0: Yeah, that is.
2: That part, when you think about, like, because I think that's for a lot of people. What is your legacy? And, will it last for a long time? And as an artist and a musician like Ozzy, I don't know if he needed to worry about that, though. I feel like the legacy of Ozzy will go on for, I like to think, forever.
0: I agree.
1: And the thing is, I don't have to justify why we do to any.
2: No, I don't disagree. I don't think she does need to justify. I think by her making it a point to try and justify it, though, it's sometimes you just gotta just let things sit. Like, let the miserable people say miserable things. You're never gonna change their minds.
0: No.
2: You know, I see that sometimes on social media right now. I see a lot of my friends arguing about a lot of stupid stuff, and also a lot of serious stuff as well. And I'm like, I just end up just closing my computer, or putting my phone down, and go play with my kid and just have a good time. But like, part of me just wants to like reach out to them and be like, you two are not ever going to see the other person's view.
0: No.
2: And whatever it is. So you fighting it and arguing over it only just makes it only just adds more fuel to the fire for the other person.
0: There might be something more productive for Sharon to do with her time than try to tackle those people.
2: Or maybe she just enjoys cursing people out all the time.
0: I know she does.
2: And if so, she's crushing it at that.
0: Yes.
2: All right, let's talk a little bit about Julia Louis-Dreyfus. Do you remember her?
0: Of course.
2: From Seinfeld.
0: Yes.
2: Elaine. Well, she likes to curse as well. Apparently, she likes to curse at people who like to have their phones out while they're in movie theaters. Yeah. And she left this message for people.
4: Well, I'd like people to listen and to get the off their phones.
2: Okay.
0: You heard her.
2: I haven't been to a movie in forever. Has any of us been to a movie recently?
0: I've gone to movies with my child.
5: Like at the movie theater?
0: Yeah.
2: Yeah.
5: Oh.
0: You don't do that?
5: No.
2: Do you remember the last time you saw a movie in the theaters?
5: Man, it was probably like Scream 6, maybe. It was probably like 2 years ago, something like that. It's been a while.
2: I think also it was like the re-showing of The Grinch at a theater around Christmas time. And it was like we were the only three people in the theater. So we didn't have to worry about anyone pulling out their cell phone playing on it.
0: Well, I had to chaperone a class trip to the movie theater in Stanwood. So I was in charge of like four other boys. And there were no phones in there because we were just keeping track of kids all day. It was wild.
2: I honestly feel like we're at the point now where, I'm not saying it should be okay, but I think people are just so obsessed with their phone that I just kind of would expect now that it used to be the ultimate no-no. Like, all things, do not pull your cell phone out while you're in a movie theater.
0: And they still put the little warning up on the screen. They ask you not to do that.
2: But we're in a theater full of rebels.
0: Yeah, we are.
2: Yeah. Well, anyways, go F yourself if you are on your phone, according to Julia Louis-Dreyfus.
0: You heard her.
2: Yes.
0: So there's a meteorologist named Noah Simmons, and he's with KFSM-TV in Fort Smith, Arkansas. And he continued a broadcast of tornado warnings while smoke from a fire was actively filling the TV studio. So this is Inside Edition reporting on it.
6: This weatherman is warning his viewers about a tornado outbreak when something off camera catches his eye.
7: There's a fire in the studio right now.
6: As smoke fills the air along with fumes from a fire extinguisher, the weatherman covers his mouth but keeps on delivering the weather.
7: You're just now joining us. We just had a fire in the studio, but we got two tornado warnings, so we got to keep tracking this and covering this live.
2: I'd be out. I'd be like, yeah, guys, best of luck to you, but there's a fire in here. I'm going to go home.
0: Yeah, I'm taking the stairs.
2: Right?
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0: Do you think that you can beat Steve Miggs? There's one more opportunity today. 161 wins, 95 losses, and 42 ties this man has. 206-803-ROCK. We're going to play Beat Miggs at 8.

0: In case you were wirelessly recharging during the last men's room performance, here's what you missed.
1: You guys remember our dumb asses when we moved into that apartment at First Hill? 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
2: I mean, look, we did the correct thing. 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
2: I got to do it.
1: Right. 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
1: The 50s.
2: Yes. What is the scientific name for Earth's crust?
1: The mantle.
2: No.
1: Pass.
2: Strawberries and cream are served at which tennis event?
1: The Wimbledon.
2: Yes. What day of the week is Mardi Gras celebrated?
1: The 5th.
2: No.
1: Oh, no. Tuesday.
2: Yes. What are the smallest blood vessels in the body called?
1: Capillaries.
2: Yes. Who released the album Open Up and Say Ah in 1988?
1: Kiss.
2: No.
1: This is Rolling Stones.
2: No.
1: Aerosmith.
2: No. What was the name of the pandemic that spread through Europe in the 14th century?
1: The Black Plague.
2: Yes. How many countries in South America are landlocked?
1: 6, 7, 8.
2: No, no, no. What is the scientific name for Earth's crust?
1: Pass. I don't know.
2: 1, 2, 3, 4, 5, 6, 7. Correct. Very well done, Nathan.
1: Oof. Let's go.
2: I think I'm feeling confident in your direction. There's Steve.
3: There I am.
4: Hi.
3: Hi.
2: Welcome back.
3: It's good to be back.
2: Are you ready?
5: Let's go!
2: What cartoon did Matt Stone and Trey Parker create?
3: South Park.
2: Yes. What geometric shape is a wombat's fecal matter?
3: A square?
2: No.
3: A rectangle?
2: No.
3: A triangle?
2: No.
3: A circle?
2: No. The Lord of the Rings books were originally published in which decade?
3: 60s.
2: No.
3: 70s.
2: No.
3: 80s?
2: No. Damn. What is the scientific name for Earth's crust?
3: The core.
2: No.
3: I don't know. Pizza crust.
2: No.
3: The crustolium.
2: No. Strawberries and cream are served at which tennis event?
3: Strawberries and cream. At Wimbledon?
2: Yes. What day of the week is Mardi Gras celebrated?
3: On a Wednesday.
2: No.
3: Tuesday.
2: Yes. What are the smallest blood vessels in the body called?
3: The capillaries?
2: Yes. Who released the album Open Up and Say Ah in 1988?
3: Poison.
2: Yeah.
3: Great record.
2: What was the name of the pandemic that spread through Europe in the 14th century?
3: The plague.
2: No.
3: The Black Plague.
2: Yes. How many countries in South America are landlocked?
3: 4.
2: No.
3: 5.
2: No.
3: 6.
2: No.
3: 7.
2: Steve, with time on the clock, you got 1, 2, 3, 4, 5, 6 correct, and that is not quite enough to beat Nathan. He wins 6-7.
3: Nice.
1: 6-7. Ah.
2: Congratulations, Nathan. You big winner today.
6: 6-7.
2: The geometric shape of a wombat's fecal matter is cubed.
3: Oh,
2: it's
3: okay.
2: A cube, yes.
3: That's kind of a square.
2: It kind of looks like a little, like a briquette, like a charcoal.
3: Why are you looking at these things?
2: Well, because I wanted to see what it looked like when I saw the question on the internet.
3: Oh, okay.
2: Like, show me this poop.
3: You know what's funny is, like, sometimes you'll see a question and we'll have a follow-up to it. You're like, I don't know. I just wrote down the question. I don't have any other. But this one, you actually
2: do
3: have more information.
2: Like, show me that wombat poop, please. Mm-hmm. Lord of the Rings books, they were originally published in the 1950s. The scientific name for the Earth's crust is the lithosphere.
3: Yeah.
2: And 2 countries in South America are landlocked.
3: Okay.
2: Congratulations.
3: What countries are those?
2: It is Paraguay and Bolivia.
3: I was hoping you'd be like, I don't know, but I can tell you about a cubed poop.
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2: We have a simple question for any married guys that are listening. 206-803-ROCK. 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

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So call now, 206-803-ROCK. And we will ask the simple question next.

0: Yesterday, while we were hanging out at the Miles Montgomery Golf Classic, we met some Rockaholics that were playing together.
1: Some awesome Rockaholics.
0: And they had a fantastic story about how they got to know each other. Steve Miggs, I don't know what's going on, but these guys have 3 birdies. I wonder what kind of birdies they have.
2: It's on a Merlin app kind of a thing.
0: Oh, it's not it, that.
3: It's more about the birdie juice.
2: Ooh.
0: What kind of birdie juice are you getting into? Uh-oh.
2: He's walked away.
0: He's pulling out of a secret compartment.
2: He's got something
0: on the side of the golf bag. Oh!
2: Fireball. Blazing apple?
3: Apple. Yeah.
0: Is it good? Is you like it?
4: Actually, yeah, it is.
2: So we're at the.
1: I was impressed by how many people just had like random like
0: birdie
1: fireball
0: juice?
1: Shots. Yeah, birdie juice apparently.
2: So we're at the Mercury Coffee Hole right now. So tell us about your foursome. Who's in it?
3: Okay, so I have my future son-in-law.
2: What? Yeah. Okay, did you ask for permission?
5: Yes, I did.
2: Yeah. Nice. How nervous were you?
5: Oh, shaking in my boots right
2: really?
5: There. Oh, yeah. It gets to that moment, you play it in your head, and then you get to that moment, you're like, wait, all right, here we go. Let's see what he's going to say. It went very well. We had a nice barbecue, and it went a lot better than it went in my side of my head, you know?
2: How did it go in your perspective?
3: Actually, it went pretty smooth. I kind of saw it coming.
2: Did you want to mess with him and say no?
3: No.
2: Okay.
3: No, he's too good a guy. You know, honestly, you know, my daughter, she never went out with any boyfriends through high school or anything like that. So she got to college, met him, and, you know, I just knew as picky as she is, he was a guy. So he's a great guy.
0: So do you have to give, like, a father of the bride speech at the wedding?
3: Oh, man.
0: Yeah.
3: It's going to be, you know what? It's going to be a freaking ball fest.
2: Oh, always.
3: I already know it. Yeah. I've that's all I've been thinking about is my freaking speech. I'm so nervous.
2: Just have AI write it. It'll be great.
3: I don't know what'd be worse, AI or you. That would be good, but
1: wait a second. I'm a very romantic man.
4: Are you?
1: With strong romantic words.
0: Like the word you used to ask your wife to marry you?
1: Here. And I gave her the ring. Nothing more romantic.
3: That would be good, but I don't think I'd get away with that.
2: No, probably not. Yeah.
3: No.
2: Your daughter would be not happy with you.
3: No.
0: Well, that interaction leads to our simple question. It's the simple question. And it's a two-parter. We want to know, did you ask your father-in-law for permission? Or if it's a son-in-law, you know, if it's the dad, did your son-in-law ask for permission?
2: Right.
0: So let's start with Mushroom Mike in West Seattle.
1: Mushroom Mike.
0: Mushroom Mike, did you ask your father-in-law for permission?
6: Yeah, yeah. Good morning, y'all. Yeah, I asked. I asked for permission. Yeah.
0: It went well?
6: Yeah, it went well. I'm still waiting for the land and the cattle and everything. Nah, just kidding. But yeah, it went well. You know, I already broke bread with them and stuff like that, so it wasn't awkward or anything. Just happened, you know.
1: But did he offer like a words of wisdom or any kind of like, you know, like did he give you any kind of like, you know, like something that stuck?
6: It wasn't so much my father-in-law. It was more my mother-in-law. She's like, you need a pot to piss in and you know, a window to throw it out, marry my daughter. So, you know, it was that kind of a talk from her.
0: And then do you have any children yourself, Mushroom Mike? Do you have
6: I got a daughter.
0: Do you think she'll get married someday?
6: Yeah, my future son-in-law has already asked for permission.
0: And what did you say?
1: You better have a pocket.
6: I said, yeah. I said, I'm cool with it. But you never go against the family.
0: Damn right. How did he ask you?
6: Well, it like, Mr. Curtis and Danielle, you know, I'd like to marry your daughter.
1: Wait, he didn't refer to you as Mushroom Mike? I think that was the first step, first strike against him.
0: 206-803-ROCK. It's our simple question for Gary in Yelm. Gary, did you ask your father-in-law for permission?
7: I actually did. Yeah, I did. I think he knew it was coming, though. My wife, I think, warned him let him know that I would like to ask, you know, for permission, so... And there wasn't like a specific day or time or anything. I was just, we were over there one day and I pulled him aside and just, I asked him for permission to marry his daughter. Yeah, so it went pretty good.
1: It's nerve-wracking though, even though if you know it's going to go well, I feel like it's still nerve-wracking.
7: It is nerve-wracking, especially, so my wife and I, our age difference is 14 years. So she's 14 years my better.
0: Oh.
7: And so... Hey. So her parents are good old, you know, good old boy and girl from Tennessee. and very traditional. And he's just kind of looking down his nose at me like, you know, boy, you're 14 years younger than my daughter. What are you going to do, you know? But it went really well, and he was a good man. We lost him last year. So.
1: Sorry to hear that.
0: That's a good little proposal, though.
1: I just remembered, like, when I remember finally asking Sid, her dad, my father-in-law, and I'm like, hey, I'm great. But it was nerve-wracking. But then he just started smiling. I'm like, what is he smiling about? He goes, well, he just said, let you know, my daughter, she's very expensive. And I was like, what? And then he just starts smiling. He's like, oh, I don't have to do the phone bill anymore. I don't have to worry about the student loans. And he starts listing all the things that now I have to assume. And I'm like, I changed my mind.
0: Wow.
1: It was hilarious.
0: I love that he was just doing the math.
1: It was like a list of all the bills that now he doesn't have to worry about because she's going to be marrying me and living with me instead.
0: Time to splurge.
1: Yeah. The Daily Mix
0: Show. 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Do you think that you could name a song if we played for you just 1 second of the chorus? If so, we're going to hook you up with tickets for the Mark Galloway Shootout at Evergreen Speedway Saturday, the 27th of June. 206-803-ROCK is the number, and we will play Hook or Shook at 920.

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0: the absolute best. So it's important to make the most of it. Hey, it's Taryn Daly from the Daily Mix Show. And when the weather starts to show off around here, the calendar fills up really fast for our household. With the kiddo out of school, I've got to keep him busy. So that means I'm out and about every single day. 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They've been a game changer for me up to this point. 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
28: It's time for Hook or Shook, the game with absolutely no integrity. 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
29: No.
0: But 4 tickets. And our contestant this morning is Josh from Tacoma. What's up, Josh?
30: Morning.
0: Good morning to you, sir. We are excited to spin this here wheel to see if you're playing with Steve Miggs or myself.
1: Right, who's going to help Josh win these tickets? There goes the wheel. Who's it going to land on? Currently on T-Dog. Will it stay there? Yes, it will.
0: All right, Josh, it's you and me, and this is your clip.
30: That's a scar tissue, Red Hot Chili Peppers.
0: That is.
30: Yeah.
0: Well done.
1: It's like a...
30: Thank you.
1: Top tier groove type song.
0: Oh, yeah.
1: The bass line is so good.
0: Just tasty.
1: Oh, here comes that sweet guitar solo.
0: Oh, we've lost Steve. He's feeling it. All right, Josh, you did very well. And Danny, I am now ready for my clip. That would be Dude Looks Like a Lady from Aerosmith.
1: Josh, that might have been the easiest hook or shook ever.
30: Right on. Hey, Cameron, we did it.
0: Who's Cameron?
30: That's my boy. He's at work.
2: Oh, I was going to say, get Cameron on the phone, but it's probably hard to get him on the phone if he's at work right now.
0: What does Cameron do at

0: work?
1: He's a delivery driver.
0: Nice. What does he deliver?
1: What do you order?
0: Oh, that kind of delivery.
1: What do you want?
2: Oh, I thought it's just like something like a, I thought it was like a weed driver or something like that. I was like, wait, is he a drug dealer? No, okay, so he drives whatever people order.
0: Well, congratulations. You guys are going to be going to the Mark Galloway shootout at Evergreen Speedway, Josh.
1: That rocks.
2: And they have room for two more. Because it's four tickets, not just two.
0: Yeah, because we don't mess around.
2: That's right, Cameron.
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0: If we have managed to chat about something this morning that you would like to talk with us about, you can call 206-803-ROCK right now. We will check in with the Rockaholics after Stone Temple Pilots.

0: all morning. We have received texts and calls from you that we weren't able to chat with you about, but right now we are checking in with the Rockaholics, and it's brought to you by Window Nation. So please call up to chime in on anything from the show today, or if you just have something on your mind to discuss with us. And our number is 206-803-ROCK.
1: And we got a bunch of texts from Rockaholics. Had a great time yesterday at the Miles Montgomery Classic, so we're going to have a special edition of Checking with the Rockaholics because we have the man himself.
2: Hello. Good morning.
0: The only living person I know with a golf tournament.
2: I'm here to get the daily game ball.
3: Yes, you got it.
2: That's the only reason I'm here.
0: It's a golf ball.
2: Do I get it?
3: It's a squishy ball. It's been game used.
4: Yeah. Is that okay? Someone I was like, got the game ball for the show.
0: Miles, the tournament, it is your namesake. We are excited to hear your review of how things went yesterday.
2: That's my namesake's a little weird. You know, to be honest with you, that's kind of a different one. I know we had the roast of Steve Miggs.
3: Yes.
2: You know, but it was great. Golf course was in fantastic shape. As far as the venue goes, we had a great day. Soon as I got in my car and started driving home, man, it started to rain. Oh, and I was like, yes.
0: Perfect.
2: We snuck it in.
1: Couldn't time it better.
2: I know. And then it got really nasty. And I'm like, man, we just got a nice little window.
1: So do you know who won?
2: I do. Those guys were they were really, really good.
0: Was it the same group that won last year?
2: I don't know. All I know is they're going to Vancouver to see Guns N' Roses and Black Crowes on an Amtrak train, and they get a hotel paid for.
1: Do you remember what they were wearing?
2: They were pretty well dressed up. They were all kind of in their golf gear.
1: Okay.
2: Like, you could tell these guys are golfers.
1: Yeah.
2: There were so many dudes out there that are just jacked.
0: Oh, yeah.
2: They can hit the ball a ton.
1: Yeah, the one guy with the rock shirt, his, he was just muscles on top of muscles.
2: Exactly,
0: But, I noticed.
2: I want to thank Lucas and Dan up at the golf course. Also want to thank Pinky's Plumbing.
1: Yeah.
2: Man, you guys know, we have the best promotion team, you know, in the world. And they get up there and they just make it so easy because they work their ass off to go in and just have a good time. But it was, man, a lot of beers. A lot of shots.
1: A lot of sushi rolls.
2: A lot of fun. A lot of food.
0: So I know you were actually taking shots for some teams. How did it go when you were participating for these guys?
2: Well, a lot of suck, but sometimes I got lucky. You know, it's golf. So, you know, some teams are like, wow, man, thanks for nothing.
1: They named a tournament after you?
2: Exactly. Why?
0: Why?
2: Can we do putt-putt next year? Make it easier?
0: I know there was one hole where there was a $10,000 prize for a hole-in-one. I don't know if that ever happened, but did anyone get a hole-in-one in general throughout the day?
2: I don't think so. Not on the hole that I was on. So I'm on one hole the entire time. Mm-hmm. And every group that comes up, I play that hole with them. So they can either take my shot or hopefully I can make a putt for them or whatever the deal is. But I heard like roars around the course, but I don't know what's going on.
1: Right.
2: You know what I'm saying? Like I heard somebody like hit one in from 150 yards.
1: Nice.
2: So there were some shots. I just, you know, I couldn't see them based on where I was. I was with the San Juan Salsa Girls.
1: Okay, this just makes us realize how stupid we are. We got a golf cart. We drove all around. We're like, never saw Miles, never saw Thrill, never saw Ted. We saw Mike Hawk.
2: Yeah.
1: Well, apparently we just didn't make it to all the holes.
2: Well, you have to go underneath the road. You see, there's a whole other golf course on the other side.
1: That was the craziest part. Yeah. Was like, as we're driving, exactly. Like, wait, we're just like in the residential, like someone's neighborhood. We're just crossing the street in a golf cart.
2: Yeah, yeah.
1: This is all. I'm not a golfer. This was this was a new world to me.
0: Did you hear that it was yesterday that Steve Miggs drove a golf cart for the very first time in his life?
2: Really?
1: Yeah, never. You're not a golfer.
2: You're addicted now, I bet.
1: Like, no,
2: you don't like the tiny little car?
1: I did like it. It was a lot of fun. Yeah.
2: See, I like it because I got to have a beer in there, maybe a little flask. I mean, this is not normal driving. This is way different. This is like fun driving.
1: It's a lawless society.
0: Like
2: I'm ripping
0: video
2: cigarettes, you know, drinking, like hit the golf ball. I'm like,
1: oh, we should smile. So we were hanging out at the Trapper Sushi hole number one, and we had a ton of hand rolls, and we learned who has eaten the most rolls at an all-you-can-eat at Trapper Sushi.
2: Really?
1: The old record was 19. Any guesses?
2: Those are huge, too.
0: Yeah, they are.
1: Yes.
2: Okay.
1: So do you have any guesses on that? How many rolls were eaten by one individual?
2: Is it like a Seahawk that did it or something?
1: No, just some random dude.
2: I'll say, you say 19 was the old record?
1: That was the old record.
2: 22.
1: Close, 24.
2: Jesus.
0: I know.
1: In like about an hour, he said.
2: I hope he ate a Miles roll.
0: What is on the Miles roll?
2: It's a great question. I think it involves crab. Maybe some spicy tuna.
0: Yum.
2: You know, I wasn't on hole one. I got screwed over.
1: We were at hole one for a very long time.
2: Exactly.
1: Yeah.
0: Well, thank you, Miles. And thanks to all the listeners that came out to play in the Miles Montgomery Golf Classic.
2: Thank you guys
0: yesterday.
2: For coming out, too.
1: Oh, it was a blast. Thanks for having us.
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0: It is our 55th anniversary, Rockaholics, and that means we've got to have a party. And it's happening on August 30th. 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
1: 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Spoiler alert, I bet they will.

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19: 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And some don't just listen. They show up.

0: have a tradition of giving out our own game ball to one special listener for all they do for our show. 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
1: Well, earlier this morning, we were just talking about things that we've never done before because I never drove a golf cart before. And we ended up getting a call from a guy by the name of Andy on I-5 sharing with us something that he's never done as well. And he's getting today's game ball.
0: Andy, what is something that took you forever to finally get to do?
2: Well, mine is something that I've never done. I have never, ever seen E.T.

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0: Here's your daily dose of doings happening in the world.
2: Ryan Castle in the house. I know you were obviously at the golf tournament yesterday.
3: I was.
2: Did you get to swing a golf club?
3: I did, yeah. I hit some balls yesterday.
2: Yeah, was it fun?
3: Yeah, of course. It's a ton of fun. See, here's the problem, though. I went to the driving range on Sunday with some friends, so I was already a little sore, and then I hit a bucket of balls yesterday morning at the driving range, and I was like, my back hurts. And then I hit some more balls just periodically throughout the day at different holes, and, you know, I could probably hit the gym a little more often.
2: Did you manage to have any Trapper Sushi hand rolls?
3: I did. Yes, I did. Yep.
2: Fantastic.
4: How many did you have?
3: Just one. But I also, I heard your segment with Mike Hawk where he was delivering booze between the sushi. I did the same thing. So,
2: so awesome.
3: So the Trapper Sushi folks got a lot of booze from a lot of different people yesterday, apparently.
4: I love that. It's like going back to the barter days. Did you try any of the other stuff? Like the Happy Dad cider was incredible.
3: Yeah.
4: Yeah,
3: it was a good time.
4: We didn't spot the place that had the booze also.
2: No, we were very lost. I don't know how it
3: got lost. That place is huge.
2: We had a hard time reading the map.
3: That place is huge.
4: Yeah.
3: It is very large. But you know what? There's one path that goes through the whole thing. So if you just stay on it, you'll eventually...

0: get through the whole thing.
1: Well, I mean, I would imagine we'll have a third annual based on all that.
0: Yeah, I think so.
2: Hell yeah.
1: It was a lot of fun. And the DMD is brought to you by Palace Law. Also, a lot of fun if you're not a Knicks fan and you're a Spurs fan. Was yesterday's NBA Finals. It was Game 3. Some were thinking, will the Knicks go up 3-0 and continue their unbeaten ways? Nope, that was not the case, as the Spurs actually are making this a series as they beat the Knicks. It was a close one in those last couple of minutes, man. It was a lot of fun to watch. They ended up winning 115-111. And if you want to roll your eyes, maybe get a chuckle, or just be disappointed in humanity, go on social media and see all the Knicks fans just losing their minds in the streets of New York, beating each other over the head with subway signs. It's just chaos, and the cops are just watching. Yeah. And you know why they're watching? Like, tire yourselves out, and then we'll come and arrest you.
0: Yeah, totally.
1: Insane.
0: Yeah. Come on. That's all I can say. Come on.
1: That's why, you know, I'm like, as much as I want to see the Knicks win the championship, I think it'd be pretty freaking cool. I don't know if it's going to be good for the city.
0: I wouldn't want to be in Manhattan that day.
1: No. It was just chaos. And it was like, it was chaos after they won game 2, and they weren't even playing in New York, and it looked like a victory celebration.
3: Well, now we're going to go to Kansas City, where two brothers running a lemonade stand got an unexpected surprise. Somebody called 911 to complain about their lemonade stand.
1: In all fairness, those two brothers are 50 and 55 years old.
0: Yeah.
3: And there was vodka in the lemonade. Yes, no, just kidding. But instead of shutting the stand down, the police officers that showed up ended up buying lemonade, got some snacks, they spread the word, and helped these boys make about $280 in 30 minutes.
0: One of my favorite things we ever did was when we sponsored that lemonade stand a couple of years ago.
3: That was amazing.
0: Those poor girls got $40 stolen. Like, you robbed a lemonade stand? Come
3: on. What's wrong with people?
1: I forgot about this.
0: That's one of my favorite things we've ever done.
1: The idiot that thinks that's a good idea to take. I know, like, you know, when you're a thief, you're probably not thinking clearly, but still, don't steal from kids.
3: No.
0: Yeah.
1: How about the Mariners yesterday? Got a big victory thanks to this boy, man. If it plays.
4: Lifted deep right field. Tavares is looking, and it's gone!
0: Bye.
4: A grand slam for Josh Naylor!
1: I freaking love Josh Naylor.
3: He is very quickly becoming my favorite Mariner.
1: I know, and he ended up having a grand slam, helping the Mariners win 6-3 over Baltimore. And after starting off the season, maybe not being everybody's favorite because he just kind of stunk at the beginning of the year, but he turned it around. The last 43 games, he's been batting .308, 6 home runs, 24 RBIs, just full of intensity, and really has become like the heart and soul of this team.
0: Cool.
3: There is a driver who crashed into a residential garage in Redmond yesterday morning, told the police that it was the vehicle's autopilot system that had malfunctioned before the collision.
0: That was on his way to the Miles Montgomery Classic.
1: I was going
0: to
1: say, that was me driving my golf cart for the first time.
3: Well, thankfully, nobody was injured in this situation. They're not suspecting that there was any impairment at all, and the crash is still under investigation.
1: I do love that he went to the cops and was like, yeah, it was the car driving itself is the reason, not me.
3: Yeah.
1: Like, I don't deserve a ticket. It's the robots that deserve the ticket.
0: My car has autopilot too, but you have to keep your hands on the wheel or it'll shut off.
1: Yes. Which, not a bad thing to have.
0: Right.
1: It's a good feature to
0: have. Sir, you're not paying attention.
1: Have any of you ever been to Knapp's Restaurant and Lounge in Tacoma's Proctor District?
3: Knapp's.
0: No.
1: Knapp's, no? K-N-A-P-P-S.
3: Oh, I was thinking we're going for a nap.
0: No, like schnapps.
1: Well, after 88 years of being around, they just abruptly closed their door. They put up a sign on the window that just said, hey, thank you, customers, for the memories. And they've been around since 1938.
0: Wow.
1: So, I mean, I don't know what happened. I guess they recently been sold, so maybe the new owners are just like, yeah, I'm done.
3: So they didn't even let them say goodbye?
1: Well, they have a nice note that says goodbye.
3: I mean, not even one last final day of glory? Apparently not.
5: It's so
3: We never even got to say hello.
1: We didn't.
0: Okay. If we did, maybe they'd still be around.
1: Like, has anyone been there? No, it's been around for 88 years. We just suck as Northwesterners.
0: They survived World War II.
3: Yeah.
1: Hey, tonight's game 4 of the Stanley Cup Finals. You got Vegas holding a 2-1 series lead. If they win, they'll be up 3-1, 1 victory away from the championship, and that happens tonight. And as far as weather, in a high of 63 degrees, going to rain today. That is the DMD brought to you by Snoqualmie Casino and Hotel. And that's what's up.
3: Ryan Castle has you next with that morning 12-pack.
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2: 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It starts now. It's uninterrupted. And it has a warehouse full of Zubazellas. 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It's the Morning 12 Pack with Ryan Castle.

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saw a great thread the other day. It said, make a band a little bit bigger. So Green Day would be Green Week, right? Led Zeppelin would be like Plutonium Zeppelin. Slow down, Bill Nye. 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

0: Do you think that there's anyone that played in the golf tournament yesterday, the Miles Montgomery Golf Classic, that had to call in sick for work today because they had too much fun yesterday on the golf course?
1: I'm guessing 95% of the people who played, because everybody was having, quote, too much fun.
2: I think my favorite part was that everyone was talking about drinking Jameson at 8 o'clock in the morning, but then I heard other people be like, yeah, Trappers was open at 8, but like that was too early for sushi.
0: Too early for sushi, but not too early for Jameson.
2: What?
1: We are completely in the opposite. I'm like, I don't care about drinking. Give me all the hand rolls.
0: We were hungry.
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13: Had a ton of fun at the Miles Montgomery Classic yesterday. Can't wait until next year. The weather held out too, which was nice because I'm made of sugar and I would melt.
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1: 19 years old, Kylian Mbappe, the boy from north of Paris, round of 16 against Argentina, against Lionel Messi himself. He won a penalty by sprinting from one penalty area to another in 9 seconds. He scored twice in the second half. France won 4-3 in one of the wildest knockout matches the World Cup has ever seen. Mbappe became the first teenager since Pele in 1958 to score multiple goals in a knockout stage match. He'd score again in the final against Croatia. France lifted the trophy. Mbappe donated his entire World Cup salary to charity. The torch passing in real time on the grass in Kazan. A generation looked up and recognized its new face.
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3: 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It's brought to you by our friends and the very fine people at Palace Law. Every song title does need to start with the same letter the song title before it ends with. Unless it ends in an E, that's an opening. You can play whatever you want. We'll start with one of those today. Limp Bizkit's Take on Faith. 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

0: You've been hanging with us for 55 years, and we appreciate it. So we decided to call the Black Crowes and have them come and play KISW's 55th anniversary concert Sunday, August 30th at the Tulalip Amphitheater. 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We'll see you there. 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

0: a missile to your feels. It's Crown of Thorns from Mother Love Bone.
1: The Hookup on the Rock, 99.9 KISW. This one's for Brady and Tukwila. Say It Ain't So. Weezer, letter O. The Hookup next on the Rock.

0: Do you think that there's anyone that played in the golf tournament yesterday, the Miles Montgomery Golf Classic, that had to call in sick for work today because they had too much fun yesterday on the golf course?
1: I'm guessing 95% of the people who played, because everybody was having, quote, too much fun.
2: I think my favorite part was that everyone was talking about drinking Jameson at 8 o'clock in the morning, but then I heard other people be like, yeah, Trappers was open at 8, but like that was too early for sushi.
0: Too early for sushi, but not too early for Jameson.
2: What?
1: We are completely in the opposite. 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Give me all the hand rolls.
0: We were hungry.
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1: Mohamed Salah had just dragged Liverpool to the Champions League final. Then in that final, Sergio Ramos wrenched his shoulder. Salah cried as he left the pitch. Egypt's first World Cup since 1990 was weeks away. He raced his recovery. He played, shoulder strapped, against Russia and Saudi Arabia. He scored in both matches. Egypt lost all three, eliminated. But back home, taxi drivers had pasted his face on rear windows. Murals appeared on Cairo walls. A man who'd grown up in a Nile Delta village so poor his school's football pitch was a dirt patch had become his country's most recognized face anywhere on earth. Egypt didn't win. Salah's story did.
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Your Seattle Mariners have been playing like champions. They dropped a couple to the Tigers in the last series, but they're back in their winning ways against the Orioles yesterday. Back at it this afternoon at 3:35 from Baltimore.

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22: 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Here and on YouTube at KISW Rock. I'll leave you with the new Shinedown. The song is called Young Again. 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

0: In case you were taking a tour of Aurora Avenue during the last Men's Room performance, here's what you missed.
1: I have definitely grabbed a handful of sauerkraut, squeezed it, and then put it on top of something.
2: Okay, that makes sense.
1: But I mean, I'm just cooking at home for me, so I don't mind putting my hands in the kraut.
3: Do you squeeze it into the jar or into the sink?
1: Into the sink. I would squeeze it back into the jar.
3: You gotta save all that flavor.
1: Save that juice.
2: Creamed corn.
4: Ew.
1: Cream corn.
4: Oh, my God.
2: Put that on a bed of
4: fries.
2: Is this
4: from the Midwest or something? Where's this list from?
1: That is wild. I will try that, man.
4: No.
1: Why not?
2: Because
4: it's carb on carb violence.
2: Because canned cream corn is relatively thin. It almost works like a gravy, providing a nice saucy topping for your fries. Plus,
1: it's
2: subtle
1: it's
2: sweetness.
1: Not like gravy.
2: Works well with the inherent saltiness of fries, making for a nice balance of flavor.
1: I think it would. Look, it sounds insane, but I would like to try it.
5: Ooh, well, ahoy there. Well, if you're playing on vacation, the audio that says Guppy with the Captain and the other mascots for your birthday, I can tell you exactly what you can expect. Chlamydia! We're talking the stinging, burning, off-color discharge chlamydia. Now, what you won't expect is how you got it or who you got it from. Now, the old Captain doesn't want to name names, but if I were you, I would steer clear of Medic Cracker.

0: Rumor is that her vagina is like a forest fire. It's burned acres of bush. But you didn't hear it from me. Crunch berries. There, Adam, what is the term for a word that reads the same forwards and backwards?
1: Is that a palindrome?
2: Got it.
0: Boom.
3: Palindrome.
2: Nice word.
0: How many palindromes can you name?
2: There's, let's see. There's Bob.
0: Mm-hmm. Bob, boob.
2: Mm-hmm. Boob.
0: I.
2: Noon.
0: Noon.
2: Poop.
0: Poop.
2: Pop. Did we say boob?
0: Pip.
2: Yeah.
0: Mom, dad. Then he gets other ones like level, radar, kayak.
3: Race car.
0: Race car.
2: Race car. That's why I always want to say NASCAR.
0: Yeah, you always say NASCAR. That's
2: yeah. That's not it's race car.
0: Yeah.
3: Taco cat.
0: I mean, there's one I can't say. It starts with a T. I mean, if it's a bird.
4: All right. Taunt, right. Though.
0: But you can
4: taunt.
0: Also toot.
4: Taunt.
0: Taunt. Yeah.
2: Tug.
0: What?
4: No. Forget it.
0: Did you say
4: move
0: tug?
4: On. Tug. Move on.
3: Give it a six-finger tug.
4: Game is big dummy, 206-803 Rock.
2: I got excited with the T words. I threw one out in that three letters.
3: Wow.
0: Well, if it makes you feel any better, yeah, wow. Tug backwards is gut.
2: Right. So there's
0: tug. Keep eating glue, Billy. You're not missing anything. Jen, what is the Jewish community celebrating on Rosh Hashanah?
2: Beef jerky time.
5: That I don't know.
2: New Year's.
0: It is back New Year's.
2: Yeah.
0: Merry New Year. Want some beef jerky?
2: Is there a saying?
3: What's that?
2: Well, it's a Jewish holiday, but is there a way to...
0: Want some beef jerky.
2: Is there a way to say Happy New Year in like Yiddish or whatever?
0: Wouldn't that be Rosh Hashanah?
2: Yeah. Is that what it means?
0: Yeah. It might be what it means.
2: I didn't
0: think
2: know if it translated.
0: Rosh Hashanah just means New Year.
4: Mm-hmm. In Yiddish? I don't know.
0: You can say Happy Rosh Hashanah. Well, I guess people do say Happy Rosh Hashanah.
4: Happy New Year.
2: I don't know. Yeah. Miles was kind of halfway in.
0: I know some of them people.
2: This is going bad. All right.
0: Like my kids.
2: I was trying to educate myself. But yeah. Clearly...
0: Both of my daughters, my wives.
2: Yeah.
0: You know.
2: Fancy food words make you roll your eyes. This one, we've all hated for years. Deconstruct it. Just
0: We're
2: say
0: too
2: it's...
0: lazy to do it.
2: Yeah, you know what? You ever go to a Euro shop? You can get a Euro or a Euro plate. Not a deconstructed Euro.
0: Isn't that what I was thinking? Poke bowl.
3: Yeah. It's deconstructed.
0: Deconstructed sushi, right?
2: Yeah. Yeah.
4: Yeah. All they're saying is it's a potato that's been cut instead of the frozen variety.
2: He didn't do it with his fingers.
4: No.
0: And guess what?
2: It's not using a knife. Times, he's just putting it through the smasher.
0: You put it through the smasher with the grain on the bottom. Mm-hmm. Should be hand pumped.
2: He comes with a compote foam.
4: Miles, I would love a couple of dad jokes if you've got them.
0: You got dog jokes?
4: Dog jokes or dad jokes? What do you want?
2: I'll take a dog joke.
4: I don't have one.
2: Oh. No, you don't have a dog currently.
4: Couple of dad jokes.
2: No.
4: What is a pirate's favorite football club, Ted? What is a pirate's favorite
2: Buccaneers.
4: Football Buccaneers. Arsenal.
2: Oh, nice.
4: Jesus, come on.
2: Go Gunners.
4: Guys, a friend of mine, he fell in a coal mine back home.
0: Oh, yeah?
4: He suffered minor injuries. Another friend of mine changed his name to Bjorn yesterday.
2: So he was Bjorn yesterday.
4: It wasn't Bjorn yesterday. Before crowbars were invented, crows used to just drink alone at home.
2: Cheaper.
4: Double alarm. Grasshopper hops into a bar.
0: None.
4: Bartender says, "Did you know we have a drink named after you?" Grasshopper replies, "You have a drink named Bob?"
0: What is the collective name for the countries of Sweden, Norway, and Denmark?
1: Yeah, geography is one of my worst subjects. I have no idea.
0: Scandinavia.
4: Oh, Scandinavia.
0: Scandinavia.
4: Yeah.
1: Yep. Oh, my God.
2: Right.
1: I am Scandinavian.
0: You're Scandinavian?
2: Jesus.
4: Come on, Sean.
0: Damn, man.
4: Come on, man.
1: I should have known that.
4: Come on.
0: Is it more Sweden, Norway, or Denmark?
4: Come on.
0: Damn, bro.
1: That shows how much I know.
0: Yeah. Well, now you know.
4: Are you from Ballard?
0: That means you have Sweden, Norway, or Denmark somewhere in your bloodline.
1: I'm Swedish.
0: Swedish.
4: Oh, Swedish.

0: Have you had any of the pancakes?
1: The Swedish pancakes? I've never had them. I've heard about them. What's the difference?
0: They're delicious. Have you ever had a Finnish pancake?
1: No.
0: It's basically the same thing. I don't. But like those countries used to be all owned by Sweden and the king.
1: All right.
0: But Finland's like, no, it's Finnish. But I'm like, it's the same thing.
1: But it's the same pancake.
0: To me, yes.
1: There's something your discerning palate just can't quite figure out.
2: Sean, how authentic are the Swedish meatballs at IKEA?
3: They're okay, but it's still Americanized.
0: This guy doesn't even know what it's called.
2: Okay.
1: Yeah. I'm not judging him. Scandinavian guy.
0: Yeah, now we're going to judge him for meatballs?
1: Yeah. Can you understand what the Swedish chef is saying on the Muppets?
3: No, not at all.
1: See, not authentic
0: Swedish. You're not real, dude.
1: Yeah. By the way, someone here on YouTube explains why horses cannot throw up, all right? So it says horses cannot vomit due to a combination of a strong cardiac sphincter, the acute angle of the esophagus entering the stomach, and a weak vomiting reflex. The very next comment on YouTube just says, nerd. And that's from someone who ends their name with gamer. I mean, wow. Nerd. All right, your question. What blues legend sang with U2 on the song When Love Comes to Town?
4: B.B. King?
2: You got it. One and done.
1: Look at that.
2: A lot of these today, man.
1: All right, before we let you go, true or false, Henry VIII's wife, Anne Boleyn, had only 4 fingers on one of her hands.
4: God, I hope it's true. Let's go true.
1: It's not, but you'll still feel good. She had 6 fingers on one of her hands.
2: Really?
0: Oh, yeah.
2: I want to date her.
1: One of her hands.
0: Yep.
2: Oh, the right one. That'd be great.
1: It could be if she uses it. That's why he married her.
2: Yes.
1: She's ugly, but you got 6 fingers.
2: You know what I'm saying?
0: How about a high 6?
1: Hey, man, you dating that ugly woman with 6 fingers? I sure am.
0: Did you got that dating finger?
1: Dating finger.
5: And now, the Men's Room legacy continues. Unfortunately, what you're about to hear is real. The members of this radio program are simply not that bright, or what some people would call educated. They are merely stupid. They're not trying to offend anyone on purpose, and all have played doctors on TV. You have been warned, and are cordially invited to join the party. This

0: the trippers, the grasshoppers, the hip ones, all gathered in secrecy and flying high as a kite.
1: This is the Men's Room with Miles and Thrill. 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
2: 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Along with Steve the Thrill Hill, the Ted Smith, and Mike Hawk.
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2: All right, here we go. A man being chased by police jumps into a swamp, then gets attacked by a gator. Now we head to Indiana, where a reptile gets out of a box at an animal show and says, see you later. A truck on a Tennessee highway celebrates an early 4th of July. A man who lost function in his hands can still bake a delicious pie. And a man using Tesla's autopilot drives through someone's house in Redmond. That is all coming on today's very special episode of The Men's Room.
1: And now, here's the question.
5: Hola, bitches. Good day to you and yours. All right, there's the old saying, feats don't fail me now. Sometimes, though, your feet, they're gonna fail you. We go to Louisiana, where, as Miles said, a man was pulled over for suspected DUI. While he ran from the scene on foot, eventually he jumped into a swamp, where he was promptly attacked by an alligator. Now, he did survive, and he was also arrested. And look, running from the cops, it's nothing new. I feel like most of us start that in our teen years. But here's the thing. You got to be good at it. A guy in L.A., he was being chased by police on suspicion of driving a stolen vehicle. Ditches the vehicle, decides to take off on foot. He jumped over a wall and fell down a 30-foot hole at a construction site. Oddly enough, the cops had to rescue him. And like his counterpart in Louisiana, he survived, but he too was arrested. Now we go to Virginia, where we have a different kind of foot failure. A woman there, she's suing Outback Steakhouse when she face-planted on her way to the restroom. Dress. I believe she's 5 years old. I think we all get it. And look, we have plenty more stories where people's feet and legs have failed them. And the thing is, so do you. Whether you stepped in something, stepped on something, stepped through something. Today's question, brought to you by our friends at Advanced Hair Restoration, is when did your feet or legs do you dirty?
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1: All the patrols, away we go. Welcome to the 21st Amendment season, episode number 4,545. What a large and a charged program we have for you today. Guaranteed future repeat, the exciting return of Sit and Spin. Today, as we get set for some World Cup soccer, coming to the United States of America. Not only that, coming to Canada and Mexico.
2: Oh, yeah.
1: I believe USA, you said Ted's playing Friday?
2: Friday night.
1: In Los Angeles.
2: In L.A., yeah. And they are
3: Who
2: playing.
3: Who are we playing? Is it Paraguay?
2: Paraguay, I believe.
1: Okay.
3: All right.
1: And then our first match here is Monday.
3: Is that the case?
1: I believe it's Monday, right?
3: Damn.
1: Yeah.
3: Like, in my mind, World Cup is always like a month away. It's not. I mean, it's here.
1: It's Egypt and is it Belgium? Are those the two teams?
2: Belgium's got to play here because they're staying in town over in Renton.
3: Is there a game on Thursday? Do we know?
1: I believe it's the following Friday as well.
3: Damn.
1: I think that's our first USA game.
3: Honestly, I was thinking for meat and potatoes. I'm like, ooh, Egyptian food sounds good.
1: Does it?
3: Just throwing it out there. Yeah, man.
1: Okay.
3: There's some good things.
1: I'll take some frites from Belgium for Mondays.
3: And that's where my mind was with Belgium. Yeah.
2: Okay. Yeah.
1: All right. Okay. So we're not going to, believe it or not, this is true. There is an official FIFA World Cup 2026 album.
2: What?
1: Yeah. It's a compilation of tunes. Jelly Roll is on there.
3: Of course.
2: I think he made like an anthem.
1: He did. Future is also included. Shakira does the song for the tournament, the official song, and the theme song for the FIFA Education Fund.
3: Oh, that's fun.
1: So she's doing a duet with Burna Boy, who I know you're familiar with.
3: Huge fan.
1: Yeah. Also, Shinsia, who I know you were on her before she even got started.
3: Yeah, for sure.
1: Along with Daddy Yankee and Belinda. Seriously, the band's called Belinda. But we took a different, we listened to a couple of these tunes, and they are what you think they are.
3: Sure.
1: They are stadium anthems done in a bunch of different styles and ways. But we decided to go with the theme of balls today.
3: Yeah.
1: And believe it or not, there are a number of songs.
3: About balls.
1: About balls.
3: Who knew?
1: Yeah. And every song we're playing on here, for the most part, is a popular song about balls.
3: All right.
1: Coming up with Sit and Spin.
3: Your dreams have come true.
1: Today at 4:30. Yeah. We'll be bouncing around the room. You'd like that fish joke, Ted. Also today, just know that with Profile This, all right, we actually have tickets to give away if you win.
3: Yeah,
1: when's the last time we did that?
2: Nice.
1: When is the last
2: time? Actual prize.
1: I'm serious. We have a prize.
3: I don't know that on Profile This we've ever had a prize.
1: I don't think we've ever had a prize for anything. I mean, really. It's been a long time, what I'm saying.
3: No, not something that the company said, hey, do this thing, give out a prize. But nothing that we choose to do.
1: We have a prize to give away. So here is the deal. If you win today on Profile This, you are going to get tickets to see Blackberry Smoke Friday night at Emerald Queen Casino. All right.
3: But there's more.
1: There is more.
2: All right.
1: There is more.
3: Tell you like this.
1: Okay. Today's winner is also going to get a $200 dining credit at Slaw Hall. That is the steakhouse seafood place at EQC.
2: It's delicious.
1: For the night of the show. So you get to go there.
2: All right.
1: You get to have dinner.
3: Yeah.
1: Then you get to go see the show.
3: That is correct.
1: That's what you're going to win today on Profile This.
3: If you win.
1: Now, Ted, I know you are a fan. How many times in your life have you gotten a bone-in, tomahawk-style ribeye steak?
2: I mean, a few times, usually with buddies.
3: Yeah, okay. Of course.
1: Now, have you seen the way they do it at Slough Hall?
2: Is that the hanging one?
1: Yes.
2: So I was in there having a cocktail and some steak tips that were delicious from the appetizer menu, but the people behind me had that one. And I kept just
1: Did you
2: turning.
1: See it coming out on the table?
2: Oh, yeah.
1: So it's hanging by like a, however they cook it, it's hanging by a string. They got a cast iron skillet underneath it to catch all the juices, and they bring it to your table, and they cut it up for the table.
2: Yeah, it was pretty impressive. That couple was having a big night.
1: Yeah.
3: It was just for one couple.
2: Yeah.
1: Right.
3: Bam.
1: And they have stuff, and I know it sounds weird, but they have stuff in there that a lot of places don't. Higher-end steakhouses, they're either going to have lobster or not.
3: Correct.
1: They have lobster. They have all the crap. So, man, you can go down there and hook it up.
3: Yes.
1: For dinner and then go check out.
3: Ted has sworn by it since he went, man. That's all you need.
2: And even if you went down there this weekend, they got a little deck out there, too. It's a nice spot.
3: And it's what, rooftop, right?
2: Oh, yeah.
3: Okay. See, that's huge.
1: And you know what?
3: Friday night, a rooftop deck, to me, like, it's just cooler.
1: And Friday night's supposed to be a great weather night. We've got some weather coming our way. So, there you go. We actually have a prize. Blackberry smoke tickets. And
3: look at us.
1: Dinner at Slough Hall at Emerald Queen Casino.
2: Also sounds like a great jazz singer.
3: With Slough Hall?
2: No. Blackberry Smoke.
1: Blackberry Smoke?
3: They sound the way you expect them to sound. Yeah. It's kind of like rock folk, smoke. All that kind of thing.
2: Mm-hmm. Yeah.
1: And today we're going to be talking about on the question how you're feeling. Oh, we should also stop real quick before we get into the question. Thank everybody that came out yesterday for the golf classic up at Redmond Ridge.
3: It was a good time.
1: Man, it was a good, good, good time.
3: We lit people up with some Nerf bullets. I want to say we fired more of those this year than we did last year.
2: Correct.
3: I don't know why, man. And people were really nice, right? Because they'd roll up to the hole. We were on hole 13. And I was told that Ted and I were placed on hole 13 because it's the quote-unquote farthest away from people's houses. People live on that golf course.
1: All right.
3: They were like 20 yards away. I'm like,
2: they were very close.
3: I mean, okay.
2: I talked to the guy after we were done.
1: Who was up in the, who was living there?
2: It was one of the guys.
3: Yes. Yeah. I mean, they were pretty cool.
2: There was one house hit, and like the guys were kind of getting pissy. But the guy that from the house, he just came out, and Thrill and I agreed. It was a proper chirp. He just said, hey. Whoever hit the house, you need to work on your golf swing.
1: Yeah, oh, nice.
3: Yeah, it's pretty funny.
2: Okay. So people were like, well, you shouldn't live there. I was like, hang on. He's having fun. It was okay.
3: He could have been mean. He understands what's going on. He's actually just poking fun at you. But these people roll up and
1: it is the heckle hole.
3: People say all the nice things, just like, oh man, hey, I've been listening to the show this long. It's really nice to meet you guys. I said, man, I deeply appreciate that. You know I'm gonna shoot you, right? And they're like, Yeah. And we lit people up. But what Ted and I discovered, and this is true. The better golfers do worse when we light them up with the Nerf bullets, right?
2: Correct.
3: It took them out of the game. The guys that are kind of so-so, if you blasted them, like they got better shots. And 80% of the people that we shot with these bullets, we were now their good luck charm.
1: Cool.
3: Like, dude,
1: cool.
3: Follow us through the rest of the course, man. We can't, but it was fun shooting you.
1: But what a beautiful facility, man. That's a great track to play golf on. Everybody was having a blast. Big thanks to Kayla and our promotions team.
3: Oh, yeah.
1: All the salespeople that came out. They were out there at 6 a.m. trying to get everybody set up and ready to go. And they got it done, man. I mean, that's a well-oiled machine.
3: It is.
1: And they do an incredible job.
3: You just have to get up at 3 a.m. That's my understanding.
1: They make it way too easy for us to go in there and be able to have a good time.
3: They know who they're working with.
1: Yeah.
3: So they need to make it as simple as possible.
1: I heard Castle say on the morning show on Daily Migs this morning that we're going to do it again next year. So
3: of course.
1: That's good news. So thank you for everyone that made it a success. I got home, man. I was just wiped the hell out.
3: I couldn't believe how sore it was this morning. It's not like I golfed.
1: I was tired as hell.
2: We picked up a lot of Nerf darts.
3: We did. That's the one thing. We do pick up all of our quote-unquote shell casings after we fire. I won't lie. There's a few that kind of went off into the woods, so I'm sure some crows have made good use of those. But the ones we could find, we collect them.
1: Yeah. Crows are having a blast out there. You really have to watch your food on the golf course. They are so smart and so intelligent. If you get something and you put it in your cart and you walk down to the green, they are on you like...
3: We had Nerf guns.
1: Stink on us.
3: Shoot their ass.
2: Yeah, we didn't have any incidents with crows. So we heard people talking about crows and stuff missing from their carts.
1: Yep. But good times had by all. So thank you again for coming out. And what a great day. We got lucky on the weather, too.
3: Yeah.
1: I got in the car, man. I was probably down the road in maybe a mile.
3: And just started dumping
1: it. It started coming down. I was like, man, did we seek that one? Food was great, too.
3: Yeah.
2: I was going to say, the food was great. I even had a hot dog out there, of course, that was delicious.
1: Mm-hmm. Yep. Grand prize winner on their way to see Guns N' Roses and the Black Crowes up in Vancouver.
3: Sweet deal, yeah.
1: A couple hotel rooms for the night, Amtrak tickets to get up there and back.
2: Still apologies to the first couple foursomes that came through hole 13.
3: Why?
2: I gave them bad advice.
3: Oh, you did. You really did.
2: I kept telling them to pull out the big dog and bend it around that dog leg right. And then, finally, the third foursome, the guy was like, hey, Ted, I've played here. That's bad advice. I said, doesn't it go down to the right? He goes, it does, but there's an out of bounds. It's super steep. Like, you can't hit out of
3: there. And he was one of the better golfers.
2: Right.
3: So he immediately came marching out of the cart.
2: Just lay it up 180. That's why that sticks there.
1: Oh, you guys were on the hole that goes all the way down the hill where you hit that blind shot.
3: Yeah.
2: Yes.
1: Okay, but there's a bell down there, and they ring it when they're off.
2: Correct.
1: That is the worst advice I've ever heard in my life.
2: I didn't know.
3: Everyone just said it's down and to the right.
1: It's a 180 shot.
2: Right. I thought it was a dog leg right. I was like, you're a big boy. Pull out that driver. Grip it and rip it.
1: You should have driven down and looked at the hole.
2: They didn't give us a cart.
1: Oh, no.
2: Throw it high. I said this yesterday. We live in dial 13.
1: I know. Yeah.
3: Yeah.
1: Good times.
3: And by the way, we never heard that bell ring once.
2: Not once.
1: Really?
2: Nobody rang that.
1: No,
4: I was wondering, because I drove down there several times. I haven't heard that bell ring in one time that I've been down there. I'm wondering if anybody's actually following the rules.
3: No, we just determined, because, a lot of the golfers are like, oh, man, can we hit? And I said, look. It's been like this all day. If we can't physically see them, go ahead and hit your golf ball.
1: Well, the thing is you can't see them based on where the green is. Very rarely can you even see the green from that second shot, so it's a blind shot.
2: Well, and when they go down there to hit their second shot, they kind of disappear, and you got to see them come back up.
3: Oh, yeah.
1: Yeah.
2: So people were getting anxious. I was like, hang on. If you know what you're doing, do not hit yet.
1: Right. Good times had by all. So
2: it was a great time.
1: So thanks for everybody that showed up and all of our staff here that just did, as usual, an A-plus job with everything all day long. All right, we're going to talk about your feet. How your feet or your legs did you dirty. We start with a story that Mike's got coming up in headlines about a man who is suspected of driving while impaired and was attacked by an alligator.
4: Yeah.
1: After attempting to flee police in Louisiana. Victor Rivas, 40 years old, he struck a concrete barrier, blew out a tire on his Toyota Supra. He was driving kind of near New Orleans. I think he was on 10. He continued driving. Troopers later pulled him over along the interstate and observed signs of impairment. So as troopers begin their DWI investigation, Rivas flees the scene on foot. He jumps from an elevated section of the highway. Unfortunately for him, he did not realize there was a swamp below. They began to search for him with the help of the St. Charles Parish's sheriff's deputies, and they eventually spotted him walking along a different highway in the area. Now, when Rivas was approached by law enforcement for the second time, he again attempted to flee into a nearby swamp.
2: Uh-huh.
1: That's when an alligator emerged from the water once he entered it and attacked him, injuring both his arms, according to police. Camera footage from the body cam of the sheriff's office showed the attack taking place from a distance, with the alligator and Rivas seen thrashing around near the bank of the swamp for about 30 seconds. He fought this bad guy off for 30 seconds. What, are you watching the video of him fighting the alligator? I mean, look, credit due to this guy. Credit to this guy, man. I mean, he gives zero Fs. I mean, he went after this guy.
4: Okay.
1: And the guy just said, you know what, buddy? Game on.
4: He's moving away. That's it. That's just coming right out.
1: He continued to flee law enforcement. Despite the injuries to his arms,
2: that's crazy.
1: He was actually found later using drones and taken into custody for treatment to his injuries. They were not considered life-threatening, believe it or not. But, yeah, he was...
2: Well, it's funny, too, because it's from the body cam on the cops. He's got his gun drawn, but like, well, the dude's fighting an alligator. You can't really shoot either of them.
1: No.
4: I hate to laugh, but that's a wild video.
1: That's Louisiana at its finest.
4: Yeah.
1: I mean, that's somebody would be like, yeah, what about your day?
3: Yeah, no, exactly. Like,
1: so what? No, that's not a big deal. I've been arrested. I've been attacked by an alligator.
3: All in the same day.
1: Yeah, now we head to Virginia. Where a story from last week, a woman is now suing Outback Steakhouse and is demanding $1.5 million after she allegedly slipped on mashed potatoes and fell in one of their restaurants. Now, if I'm not mistaken.
3: I know it'd have been that kind of party.
1: Yeah, seriously. She slipped into mashed potatoes. I think we got an email from somebody.
3: Yeah, somebody said something about that.
1: Let's see.
3: Oh, yeah, they worked it out back.
1: They worked it out back.
2: Oh, about the mashed potatoes.
1: Right.
3: That's what, the story's about a woman like busting her face open, slipping on mashed potatoes. So, like, hey. I used to work it out back, just so you know. Mm. The mashed potatoes are basically the repurposed baked potatoes.
1: It's a smashed baked potato.
3: Yeah, and they put the toppings on.
1: Yeah. I'm like, so that's not really mashed potatoes. That's why I said I've never heard of mashed potatoes at Outback Steakhouse. I knew I wasn't losing my mind.
3: What is a steakhouse? I just knew
1: it wasn't an option. You know, like, I mean, if I'd have been in there sometime, so I probably would have
3: mashed potatoes, or is it just a mashed potato?
1: It is
3: potato.
1: A baked potato that they smash.
3: Smash, yeah.
1: And then they put the cheese and the bacon bits on top.
3: Nothing wrong with
2: that,
3: man.
2: Still a mashed potato?
3: That's a smashed potato.
1: It's a smashed potato.
3: If you keep the skin on,
1: it's a smashed potato.
3: Look, man, it's a ticky-tacky thing. If you keep the skin on, it's a smashed potato. If you peel the skin, it's a mashed potato.
1: The lawsuit originally filed in Virginia County Circuit Court alleges that Tracy Renshaw.
2: No, they call it a home-style mashed potato.
3: It should be a smashed potato. According to the email, that's
1: back to your meat potatoes from Thursday. It's not a fancy word, but home style, for crying out loud.
2: Well, if you mash, I mean, at the end of the day, I'm just saying, you take a baked potato and you use a mixer?
3: Yeah.
1: They don't use a mixer. They use a smasher.
2: But I'm just saying, to me, those are mashed potatoes.
3: Yeah, I'm not going to argue this other than to say, at every restaurant I worked at, and they got real specific, like, hey, mashed potatoes don't have the skin on. If the skin is still on them, they're smashed potatoes. Right. Okay.
1: The lawsuit filed in Virginia court alleges that Tracy suffered serious and permanent injuries after falling on her face while headed to the bathroom in 2023 after slipping on mashed potatoes.
2: No.
1: The complaint, including in a notice removed filed by the U.S. District Court, accused Outback Steakhouse of creating unreasonably dangerous conditions for diners because the food was left on the floor too long. And customers were not warned about fall hazards.
2: This is dangerous.
1: I don't think anybody knew there was mashed potatoes on the floor.
3: I think if they knew there was mashed potatoes on the floor, they'd have cleaned it up.
1: That's just what you do, right. She demands to be paid $1.5 million for her medical bills and will allegedly continue to suffer great pain of body and mind. And her working...
3: In mind?
1: That's what she says.
3: It's that crippling to you.
1: She says she's diminished. No additional details on her alleged injuries were mentioned in the lawsuit. So I believe that Outback's going to try to take this to federal court. But either way, they said they cannot neither admit or deny the allegations. They have a location in Herndon, Virginia, which is probably the one. So they're not giving you a lot of information. But either way, she says she's permanently affected by falling on mashed potatoes on her way to the bathroom.
2: I mean, that's the one my brother would go to. Maybe I'll ask him. Is that Outback seem dangerous to you?
1: No, just ask him if they have mashed potatoes. I bet he doesn't know.
2: Miles, sorry, man. I think most people know that Outback has a mashed potato.
3: I did not know that.
2: They have two types.
3: But I didn't even care. Yeah. Although Outback could argue technically because of the way we make them, it's a smashed potato, not a mashed potato. So at the core of her argument, she is wrong.
1: Mm-hmm. I have one more story.
2: They have a sweet potato with honey and brown sugar. Did you know that?
3: I did not.
1: I did not know that.
3: Sounds very
1: sweet
3: Australian.
1: Sweet potato with what?
3: Yes.
2: A sweet potato with honey and brown sugar.
1: Ooh.
3: All that's right.
1: Okay.
3: They're speaking my language now.
1: Celebration at a Chicago White Sox game abruptly turned dangerous when a fan went over the railing and dropped more than 10 feet into the visitor's team's bullpen. The man fell above a barrier, above the Royals' bullpen, during the bottom of the third inning as he reached for a sack fly. A friend reportedly tried to catch the man by his legs. A witness has said he did not land on his head and was breathing as paramedics arrived. Play actually was halted while medical staff treated the man in the bullpen, then resumed after he was taken out on a stretcher and transported to a nearby hospital. They said they did later receive a positive report on his condition and wished him a full and speedy recovery. Royals reliever Nick Mears said a security guard told him the fan's condition had improved by the time he reached the hospital, because Nick was one of the first people to go up and check on him, because he was in the bullpen. The incident follows an incident last year in Pittsburgh, Pennsylvania, in which a Pirates fan suffered severe injuries after more than a 20-foot fall. He was jumping up and down.
3: But he landed like on the crowd below, right?
1: He went down onto the field. That guy fell a long way. He was messed up.
2: Yeah. Sometimes railing heights and upper decks kind of shock me.
3: Well, how low they are versus your height. Yeah, I agree.
2: And they're perfect for when you're sitting, but when you're walking in the front row, some baseball stadiums, it's like, Jesus.
3: I felt that way at Niagara Falls, man. First time I went there, I was a child. First couple of times I went there, I was a child. And I just remembered one of the annoying things to me as a kid was, man, the railing's so high that you kind of had to peek through the slats to see. When I'm 6'4", I'm an adult, I took my kids, and I'm like, this railing seems very, very low.
1: If it's a thigh level, man, it's dangerous.
3: Yeah.
1: That is dangerous.
2: That's dangerous.
1: When did your feet or your legs do you dirty? 206-803-ROCK.
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1: A man in Russia, they say, got super lucky when he fell underneath a moving train.
2: That is lucky.
1: He escaped without serious injury. It's all on video. Our footage out of Siberia shows a man getting off a light rail train, walking next to the tram, then falling into a wheel well under the train as it pulls away from the stop. Now, at this point, the man disappears from view and the train stops. Folks rush to his aid, and they're eventually able to free him from underneath the tram. Incredibly, he walked away from this brush with death without a scratch. The man fell in exactly the right place. His body assumed a safe position, and the tram had no low-lying parts in the exact spot where they found him.
3: Damn.
1: So he got lucky. Our question, when did your feet or your legs do you dirty? 206-803-ROCK.
2: Hello, Irish. Welcome to the men's room.
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1: Right in front of me. And I had no time to react, to brake, to do anything. I just smucked the car. Very blurry memory of what happened after that, except sitting on the ground and seeing my foot dangling from my leg.
2: Just snap it in half?
1: Snapped compound fracture of the tibia and fibula.
2: Jesus.
1: And I couldn't see it, thank God. I mean, like, my jeans were covering it. And, you know, all a blur, right? But I got rushed to the hospital. And I'm sitting here now, 4 days later. And I have one of those external fixator things, like kind of like a cage on my leg, holding it together.
2: Right. Yeah, with all the big screws and all that stuff.
1: Yep. And, you know, I'm laying on my couch and I have to have it, like, elevated above my head. And I go back Thursday to find out when I have the neck surgery, which is where they'll put, like, you know, brakes and screws and all that crap and make me a bionic man for the rest of my life. And I guess I had some bone loss, too, like, shattered part of the bone, so... Sometimes.
2: What do you
1: do me dirty? I kind of did my feet dirty.
2: Irish, what do you do for a living?
1: I'm in sales, so like tech sales. But part of my job is traveling around. You know, I got like 9 states that I cover, and that's out the window for a little bit.
2: Yeah,
3: I was gonna say, how long do you think you're out of work?
1: TBD. You know, I got my boss is really cool, and he just said, you know, we'll figure it out. We'll work with you. When you're ready to do anything, you can work remote for as long as you need. And well, hopefully that's the reality that matters.
2: Right.
1: But I doubt I'll be doing much for the next few weeks.
2: I read something about last week that Seattle might do, they might make you get motorcycle endorsed depending on how fast your e-bike rides, where you can ride that. So you might not be eligible for bike trails or for bike lanes.
4: Some of those things can cook, dude.
2: But you might just have to be, you need to just be street legal. So
3: what? How fast could your e-bike go?
1: 20. And they max out at 20. And, okay. You know, Ben is really good about, as in Seattle. So my wife and I live between here in Seattle. So we spend about half the year in Seattle, half the year here. We're supposed to dock in Seattle right now. We're supposed to come back on Sunday, but I'm
3: But you
1: here.
3: Blew it. You ruined it, man.
2: Yeah, nice job.
1: I completely screwed the puppy. we were in the bike lane going 20. But I'll tell you what, I'm done. I'm not getting back on a bike. I'm not riding on the street.
3: I was going to ask if you're getting back on.
2: I bet there's a division between people who pedal and people who, you know, e-bike. I just have a feeling. I know how Seattle is.
3: I'm sure there. That's how it is. My son, he e-bikes. His can get up to like 22 miles an hour or something. And so the first day he got it, he's all excited. It was last summer, I believe. And he wants to ride to his friend's house. His friend was like a mile away. We're like, all right, man. So we established what route he would take. And my wife has a Live 360, whatever the F it is. You can just kind of track where your kids are, right? So her whole thing was like, look, just because it can go fast, do not open this thing up. And he's like, sure, gotcha, whatever. Well, she's your mom, so of course, it you can monitor the speed.
2: Yeah.
3: So to his credit, he goes 11 miles an hour. And I'm like, see, man, he does listen. But as we're looking at the map, he goes by his friend's street. And she's like, where are you still going 11 miles an hour? She's like, where is he going? I said, I'm telling you now, he's a young boy. He just got this thing. He knows it can go faster. He's going up to a school parking lot because it's the weekend and there's nobody there. Sure enough, we see him. He goes up to the school parking lot. Then the speed goes from 11 to like 23 miles an hour. But when you watch it, he's literally just going in circles in the parking lot. All right?
2: Yeah. Yep.
3: He did it for maybe 2 minutes. And she was like, oh, man. I said, listen, man, he's going to open it up because that's what we do. But he's doing it in safe place. And sure enough, when he was done, he goes back to the street, back down to 11 miles an hour. Went to his friend's house. And I said, look, that he's doing what you ask. I don't care if he's going to open it up in the parking lot. Now, there's a few things she does not know. So I'm outside smoking later. And I realize he's coming up the sidewalk or coming up the driveway doing a wheelie. Right? So I'm just like, hey, man, I'm not going to share this with your mom. He's like, I don't know you're outside. I said, I don't care. You're not doing it on the street. It's like, God, no. But he's like, look, man, home stretch on the driveway, pulls the wheelie. That's where he does any of this quote-unquote stunt stuff.
2: I told you, man, my neighbor messed up his knee bad. Yeah. He was stepping off of the scooter.

0: I mean,
1: so he rented one of those Lime scooters.
0: All right.
1: He was coming to a whatever intersection, stop sign, stop light, whatever the deal was. He was slowing down. He put his knee down, and whatever he did, I don't know if he locked it up.
0: Yeah.
1: But I mean, completely blew it. I mean, the whole knee exploded, essentially. Now, this is not good when you live in a three-story townhome. He lives behind me.
0: Yeah.
1: So he couldn't, you know.
0: Yeah, your house is the last place.
1: Dude, he's crawling. He's like butt scooting up steps. Like, I didn't see him for months.
0: Yeah.
1: Because he was just up, you know, he would just very rarely leave the house and go on to doctor's visits and stuff like that. Other than that, he was like Irish with his leg up in the air with a bag of ice and just trying to do some rehab at home.
2: That's brutal.
0: It amazes me, the people that rent those Lime scooters. Not because they're renting the scooter, it makes sense, but you realize how many people don't know how to ride them. And they're not particularly complicated, but if you're not comfortable doing it, and I'm like, you're renting this, you don't have a helmet, and you're in downtown Seattle. Like,
1: well, trust me, I thought
0: okay.
2: About it. That's the thing. In Seattle, there's just so many hills and stuff. Like I said, like I've ridden them in Austin. I've also, there's a point in the evening where if we've been out having a few drinks, I'll go, I ain't getting
0: don't
2: on that.
0: Do it.
1: That's what
0: don't
1: I do.
2: I'm not getting on that, thing
1: mine.
2: Right now.
1: I've been a couple of buddies at South Lake Union for drinks, and I'm walking down South Lake Union. There's a whole stack of them. I'm like, you know what, man? This is a designated trail. It's flat for the most part all the way to
0: Fremont. Did you take it?
1: No.
0: Dude, I'm telling you,
1: I said I'd already had a couple drinks. I knew the movie. I did not want to replicate what my neighbor did. I did not want to crash one of those things. I was like, I'm walking. If I fall on my face walking, that's on me.
0: Right, that's fine.
1: But I'm not taking a tumble. When did your feet or your legs do you dirty? 206-803-ROCK.
0: Hello, Lynn. Welcome to the men's room.
3: Hola. So it was actually not my legs that did me dirty. It was my friend's. However, I captured it on film, so I feel like I can speak for her.
0: Excellent.
3: So friends and I went up to Alaska to meet up with another friend to do an overnight backpacking trip up in the mountains. Oops, sorry. One sec.
0: Mm-hmm. Okay.
3: Sorry about that. There's still snow on the ground, so we actually lost the trail kind of halfway through our hike, and it was June, so it was still light out even during the night. So we kept hiking, trying to like find the trail again, but we were having to post hole through like a few feet of snow, so our legs were getting really tired.
0: This already sounds like a ton of fun.
1: Yeah, that sucks.
3: Well, we were terrified because actually at one point around midnight, our legs were already starting to give out, and we had like 30-pound packs on our back. So we actually had found a dry spot under some trees to like pull out the bags and like maybe catch some rest. But then we had one of our friend's dogs with us, and the dog started just going crazy. And it turned out it sighted a bear nearby. So we, in our backpacks, we actually had like teriyaki pork or something that we were going to eat that day. So we smelled like meat. And there was a bear nearby. So
0: keep in mind, you're also made of meat. So how did you how did you know it was a bear? So the dog's going crazy, but what let you know that it was in fact a bear?
3: My friend went and checked it out. She wondered why the dog was going crazy. So she went and looked and saw the bear on the opposite, kind of across the valley, but still too close for us to be comfortable.
0: See, that is a white person move. If you were in a group of black people, that dog goes crazy, our conclusion would be the dog's going crazy. It doesn't matter what's out there. We're going back. Yeah,
1: that
0: man.
1: Would be my. That
0: it's
1: would be,
0: never, let's go see what's making the dog crazy.
1: Well, that would be my number one fear about backpacking and camping in Alaska. It's
0: just bears.
1: The fact that there are bears.
3: Legitimate. Yep. Yeah, so we were scared. We were just too scared to sleep. So I immediately flung the Ziploc bag full of marinated meat off a cliff. And then we packed our bags up and just kept on going.
0: How much meat are we talking that you throw off the cliff?
3: It was a Ziploc bag full of like teriyaki skewers. I also, my legs were tired, so I also had to toss a gallon of John Daly that I had hiked up that mountain.
0: Oh, no.
1: You threw that away?
3: My legs were giving out. Like a gallon of liquid bikepacking.
0: No, we understand. I completely understand. I would just
1: but
0: I
1: you
0: would
1: realize
0: drink
1: this?
0: Some
1: do
0: of that.
1: Do you realize this? If you pour it down your throat, you carry the weight differently.
3: Oh, I didn't want to fall off a mountain. I was like, you know, we were already tired. And then if I'm drunk on top of that, I'm going to die.
0: Honestly,
2: yeah, it's probably the right call.
0: Would you rather be drunk and fall off a mountain or be sober and deal with a bear that thinks you smell like teriyaki?
3: Neither are good choices.
0: Okay, that's the right answer.
3: So we keep going, and by that time it was finally getting dark again, Alaska in the summer, so like or in June, so still snow but still some light. We were sitting at the bottom of this kind of small valley, and one of our friend who is supposed to know the area goes, I think I've recognized that ridge line. She hikes up the hill, the other two of us are like down below because we're too tired and we don't want to hike up and then have to backtrack. We hear her scream at the top of like over the hill. So we're like, crap, the bear's got her or something. We go hauling up there to like save her or see what's going on. And she found the trail finally. She's like doing this happy dance. And my other friend like was so happy too. She goes, oh my gosh, I've been so terrified tonight that I haven't even bothered to stop to pee. I'm going to finally pee. So I have my camera out. I'm taking pictures because I want to like remember this. So I didn't really hear her because we were too busy shrieking and like laughing. She drops trowel with her backpack still on her back and squats to go pee, starts peeing like straight into the dirt. But then her legs give out and she just sits straight down in the mud puddle. Right as I whip around and take a photo and there's like a bright flash and I just get a shot straight up recruiter of her sitting on the ground. In the mud.
0: Did you keep the picture?
3: She made me delete it, actually. She was furious.
1: You could have taken a picture of the imprint she left in the mud. It probably looked like a moose went by.
0: Yeah, no.
3: Yeah.
0: Was that a footprint? Nah. Wow,
1: that's a big one. I bet that's a 1,000-pounder up here on this hill.
0: I don't know there are camels here.
1: I didn't either.
0: Why? Why would you take teriyaki-flavored anything on a hike in Alaska?
2: I can't imagine. I mean, there is, but you could still take stuff. You just got to put it up in a tree or a bear bag or whatever.
0: But how far away does that need to be from you? Right?
2: But you still need stuff to eat while you're on that hike.
0: I know, yeah. but bring boiled Brussels sprouts or something. Nobody wants to eat.
1: You can throw it up 20, 30 feet. But one thing my scoutmaster always told me, he's like, look, if you don't think a bear can climb that tree and get anything in there, you're wrong. So you can put it up there to make it somewhat of a deterrent from smell, but they can smell everything anyway.
0: No, my thing is not a deterrent from the smell. Just like, I don't need you to drink that smell to my tent.
1: Right. You're basically opening up a restaurant in the middle of the woods for anything that's wild out there. Like, smell this. This is what we got. Come on.
2: I had a buddy that got like a pass to go up there and hike around, McKinley?
0: Yeah.
2: And there was like part of that hike where he just had to like, I'm pretty sure he had to like call his wife and a couple other people and just be like, hey, like, I'm going to be without cell phone for like 4 days. Just let everybody know I love them. Like, there's a lot of bears out here. There might be a chance. He was fine. He wants to do it again. But yeah.
0: He wants to do it again.
2: Oh, he loves it.
0: Okay.
2: But it is definitely intense. Like, he was like, no, dude, it's that. Like, you know what I mean? Like, you still got to bring stuff you can, MREs and jerky is easy. But he's like, you got to be very careful about putting it in that bear bag and putting it somewhere every night.
1: And when it's snowing like that and you're post-holing, you're not really thirsty.
2: Right.
1: So you're not keeping yourself hydrated. I mean, nearly as well as you should. It's just one of those things you don't think about. Because every time you pick your leg up and put it down, you know, it sinks a foot and a half down in the snow where the ground is. And you just keep doing that over and over. So you're lifting your knees as high as you can with big ass, probably plastic boots on, which weigh more than not. You got a backpack on, as she said, with 30 pounds.
0: She could have drank some of that away.
1: You feel like ass by the time that's all said and done.
0: I mean, look, man, Alaska, my only thought is bears. We did that hike up the mountain. Nothing like she was doing, I doubt. But still have my head on a swivel in case there's bears, right? Because they're everywhere. And keep in mind, when we got there, all right, so we land, we get to we're in Anchorage. We're in downtown Anchorage. And they have the newspaper sitting on the table when you go into the hotel room. A mile just reads this headline, something like second jogger attacked in the last
1: couple of weeks at Centennial Park. By a bear.
0: And I just said, look, man, here's how we solve that problem. Don't go to Centennial Park. So we look at a map to find Centennial Park. And what we realized was when you look out of our window, directly across the street was Centennial Park.
1: Yeah, we walked outside, man. There's a big like wrought iron grate sign. Yeah. Centennial Park.
0: I'm like, we are downtown.
1: Yeah.
0: This bear is rolling through downtown.
1: It was right between the Marriott and Captain Cook's Hotel. I mean, it was directly downtown in Anchorage. Yeah.
0: This was a grizzly bear. So when we're walking around at night, man, smoking cigarettes half drunk, it sounds stupid. Even though we're downtown, it's like, man, keep your eyes open for that goddamn grizzly bear. Because that thing is somewhere around here. So I can't imagine walking out of the woods. I got teriyaki. Like, no. No, man.
4: Can't do it.
0: Check your flavors before you go.
1: I just can't imagine cooking meat on an open flame or on a pink one stove, you know, out in the middle of Alaska, knowing that that the only thing that it smells good to other than you is everything else in the wild around you.
0: I mean, that'd be like tying a pork chop to your neck and jumping into the Amazon because there's piranha.
5: No kidding. The one time that we went camping with Boy Scouts where we actually had to put all of our food into, like, bear-proof canisters.
0: Yeah.
5: They were kind of heavy on the fact, like, let's not do anything that's terribly pungent here, guys. Let's stick with dehydrated meals that you then have to, you know.
0: What did you guys basically eat? Like, what has the least scent?
5: So they actually do have little packages that are just dehydrated meals that they're basically MREs that you can get at, like, REI and stuff like that.
0: Sure.
5: So I think I had, like, a spaghetti with meatballs. But
0: yeah,
5: like,
0: they're much better now than they ever were back in the day.
5: Absolutely.
0: That's for sure. Yeah.
5: My problem is I got rained out of that one, so I had to bail out early. I couldn't find my food.
0: You couldn't find your food?
5: I took the wrong duck hunt thing up there, dude. I got all the way to the top. I am rained out, okay? It is absolutely storming this entire day. I finally get my tent up. It is just disgusting outside. I open up my little bear canister, and there's nothing inside.
0: Oh, damn.
5: Damn. It was terrible.
0: When did your feet or your legs do you dirty? 206-803-ROCK.
4: All year, we're celebrating 55 years of The Rock. 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So we called the Black Crows.
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4: 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Then we said, dude, The

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0: KISW. 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
1: Guy in England miraculously survived after sustaining a broken neck, fractured spine, smashed ribs, blood in his lungs, and other car crash evoking injuries. After he tripped over his cat. I can't remember much, just falling fast. It was quick. It was over within seconds. Then I was at the bottom. The freak, as they say, apocalypse meow accident.
2: Oh, boy.
1: Reportedly occurred on a night back in October when the professional musician was home alone with his hairless Egyptian Sphinx kitten, Eric Morecambe.
2: That's the cat's name.
1: Eric yep. Morecambe. A disaster struck after the wrinkly kitty, apparently feeling playful, dove out and latched onto one of the owner's legs while he's coming down the stairs. It took a bit of a chunk out of my leg, then I lost my footing. He reportedly tumbled down 14 steps before arriving at the bottom, where he lay unable to move. His injuries included a fractured skull, a broken bone in the neck, 9 broken ribs, and blood in the lungs. Now, Eric Morecambe, the cat responsible for his life-altering wipeout, says it's going to be 6 to 12 months.
2: Damn.
1: Until this guy is back on his feet. The massively injured man didn't realize the extent of his injuries at the time. However, paramedics later revealed that he'd suffered all those different things. Unfortunately, his wife Jackie, a children's care worker, was working nights at the time, therefore unable to come to his aid. As a result, he lied unattended for 14 hours in a pool of his own blood.
2: Jesus.
1: My phone was dead. I couldn't get up. I physically couldn't get up. It's the hardest sensation. It's almost like claustrophobia. You can't get out. You can't physically get anywhere or do anything. It wasn't until the next morning that the man's wife arrived and discovered her husband spread eagle at the bottom of the steps. By the way, he's a musician. He is a vocalist.
2: Oh, really?
1: So to break all those ribs, puncture your
2: lungs. Blood in his lungs, yeah.
1: All that stuff is not good. I normally get home at about 8:30, but that day I got held back at work. I didn't get home until 10. I opened the door and heard him screaming and saw the blood. He was saying, "Oh, you're home, help." By this time, he dragged himself onto the landing. They then dialed emergency services. They were there within minutes, whereupon he was quickly taken to a local hospital. Our question, what did your feet or your legs do you dirty? 206-803-ROCK.
2: Still want a hairless cat.
1: I mean, I kind of do.
3: It was zero help.
1: But then again, that cat took a chunk out of his leg when it bit him when he was going down the steps. That's your pet. Pets don't normally take a chunk out of your body.
2: Now, wait. Most of the cats you've owned are prone to do that, right?
1: Yeah. One.
2: The one that bit your nose?
1: Yeah.
2: Yeah.
1: One. One cat that was blind and deaf. Scared to death.
2: But sure played a mean pinball. Mm-hmm. Hello, Joshua. Welcome to the men's room.
4: Hola.
2: Hola.
4: So, my story happened when I was summer of my 13th birthday. Had a whitewater rafting trip planned 2 weeks before that. 2 ingrown toenails in both my big toes on both sides. And having to get them surgically doctored and taken care of.
1: Did you not cut your toenails?
4: I did cut my toenails. I do cut my toenails. I have to cut my toenails. I cut my toenails in a straight line.
1: Yes.
4: And the, they had done one procedure before where they had fixed one side of one of my nail on my right toe, but they didn't do it well enough. And so it overgrew and ingrown part again, and then it started on the other side. So I had both of my big toes on both sides ingrown at the same time.
2: How does that happen? Like, what is it? Like, I've known a lot of people that have had ingrown toenails, but what is the leading cause of that? How does that happen?
4: And the way the doctor explained it to me was the root at the base of where your toe turns into your toenail.
2: Mm-hmm.
4: It has a tend to, it doesn't line up straight. It's supposed to go straight out, but some of them, for some reason or another, genetics or whatnot, they can become curved. And so your nail grows, instead of growing straight out, it grows out and then it turns as it follows the root from the inside of your foot.
1: I'm guessing you didn't go on your whitewater rafting trip.
4: No, I ended up with both of my feet bandaged and for a week, because after the surgery, I had to wait for the toenail to regrow hard enough to where I could take the bandages off.
2: So do they remove the entire toenail then when they do this surgery?
4: Yes, they took both of the entire toenails off. They used a silver iodine on two Q-tips on either side of my toe. They had it inserted the Q-tips with this silver stuff that basically it kills the root. And so now my toes only grow my big toes only grow a toenail in the middle of my toe.
3: Okay. In the middle of your toe.
2: Do they start in the middle and work the way out, or do they start in the back and stop in the middle?
4: They grow from the back all the way to the front, but it's only the middle section of my toe that has a hard nail on it. Either side of my toes have a very soft, almost a brittle feeling, like when you break your nail, but it doesn't come all the way off, kind of.
1: That's better than being becoming and grown again.
4: Yeah.
2: That's pretty crazy, though,
1: yeah,
2: man.
1: Yeah.
4: And from that time on, I've never had any other problems with the ingrown toenails, but...
2: Yeah, I would imagine you're on top. Somebody else here on YouTube, they said, had the same thing happen to both toes, both sides, couldn't walk for 8 days. He says, mine left a strip on toenails on both toes.
1: Okay.
2: God.
1: Yeah. I was in...
3: I think it's just hard to cut your nail straight across on the big toe. I feel like it just kind of naturally curves.
2: It does. But look, man, if I had to go through that, like whatever I got to do to cut it straight is what I am doing.
1: Can't remember if it was junior high or high school. We just didn't know any better. After gym class or practice or whatever the deal was, it was a group shower. Everybody went in there, took a shower.
2: Sure.
1: Got dressed and you went home. And I never wore flip-flops in the shower. Now, the shower was probably 8 to 10 heads in there as far as individual stalls, but just one big room.
3: Yeah.
1: And I got a plantar wart. And I don't know if I've probably had maybe 3 warts in my lifetime. It's just not something that I just don't get warty.
2: Yeah, I've never had a wart.
1: But I had one, and it was on the bottom of my heel of my foot. Now, they call it a seed. I don't know if it's a seed or not. But there's like a root system in the bottom of this thing. So they basically...
2: So is a wart a living thing? Is it its own kind of...
1: I'm assuming it kind of is.
5: It's a virus, if I'm not mistaken.
2: Yeah. Is that what it is?
5: Yeah.
2: Okay, all right.
1: Let me see.
3: I feel like when I was like a teenager... I would get them once in a while. Like, I remember having one on my finger.
1: Okay, so this is what it looks like.
2: Okay.
1: All right, but you got to get in there and you got to dig that damn thing out. So mine was like more like this. It was there. So they numb your toe. They numb your foot, and then they literally get in there and dig the damn thing out. I don't care how many locals they put in there. I don't care how many drugs they put you on. I just remembered I could not believe the pain of something digging into the heel of the bottom.
2: Even with all the locals and everything.
1: Everything. I mean, I could feel almost all of it. And it was just, it was the worst thing. So from that point in time on, I learned that my doctor told me, always have a pair of shower flip-flops.
2: Oh, yeah.
1: Do not ever go into a communal shower without flip-flops on. So at first, I was like the pioneer of it. So everybody on the team or anybody in whatever practice or whatever you're doing, I was the only one wearing flip-flops. And when I showed them the hole that the bacteria had eaten through in the bottom of my foot, they're like, dude,
2: I'm on it.
1: Everybody got flip-flops. Every single person in there.
2: Right. I mean, that's standard practice now. Because my son just started football practice as of yesterday.
3: And get the flip-flops with the holes in them.
2: What do you mean?
3: Like, you could wear regular flip-flops, but they're going to stay wet and damp. Whereas, like, the one with the holes keep your foot elevated off the shower ground, but yet the water will just kind of run through them.
2: See, that's my thought. So we started football practice yesterday for high school. It was the first year playing, freshman high school, whatever. And, you know, my wife, being a mother, worried about it getting hurt. He's going to do this. And honest to God, my thing is like the locker room. man hygiene.
1: Okay.
2: And I definitely thought about, like, it's football. You're going to take a hit, it's going to hurt. Don't get injured, but it's going to hurt. That's the nature of the sport. But, like, don't get something gross like a plantar wart or MRSA or some other thing.
1: The only worst thing is you got to figure out where to put his gear. When you bring that stuff in, that you've never smelled anything.
2: It's going on.
1: I've heard hockey guys have it worse.
2: I've heard hockey's the worst.
3: Hockey gear is pretty funky.
1: But I'm telling you, man, football stuff is. Because it's every night. You need to wash that stuff every night because you're sweating in it. It stinks. I mean, you could go
2: they
1: 2 days.
2: They have 8 practices in the next 2 weeks.
1: But if you're putting on pads, at least in our day, I mean, it was. Your bag reeked. I mean, my stepfather used to bitch about that. He's like, put that bag in the garage.
2: That is where his stuff is going.
1: Yeah.
2: Yeah, I mean, we've already had the
3: no way. I don't know that I ever brought my pads home once I was in high school. You could just leave them in the locker at the school.
2: Yeah, because they're not coming to
3: I would bring home
2: house.
3: Like my pants, my girdle, my jersey, the practice jersey.
2: Sure.
3: To wash it.
1: Right.
3: But I'm pretty sure that was like a rule in my house. Like, do not bring those shoulder pads home.
2: Mm-hmm. Yeah.
3: Right?
2: Yeah.
3: And I mean,
2: We've already started the rule.
3: You can wash them. Right?
2: You can.
3: I just think most people, when you just think about washing the jersey and everything. And
2: I
3: then,
2: will wash them with a hose by outdoors.
3: Like, yeah, by like October, man. Those pads reek.
1: Oh, yeah. It's terrible. When did your feet or your legs do you dirty? 206-803-ROCK.
2: Hello, Wanda. Welcome to the men's room.
6: Hola, bitcholas.
2: Hola.
6: Oh, my legs and feet have done me dirty many a time. But two times are most memorable.
2: All right.
6: I can fall upstairs. I can fall downstairs. I can trip over flat ground. But one afternoon, I was walking out my house, down the back porch to our detached garage. And at some point, I slipped. I knocked myself out. I did not know it. I continued down to the garage, grabbed the screwdriver, came back in the house, and I was rubbing my head. My husband goes, "What did you do?" He said that I did not know my name. I did not know my date of birth. So we went to the emergency room, and I had a concussion.
1: Ooh. See, I would have had sex first. Because then it's like having sex with a stranger. Then you go to the hospital, you see. Because I could tell you your name is like Peggy.
2: Yeah.
1: You know, and you'd be like, okay.
2: That's
1: like,
2: the name you'd pick?
1: Peggy, let's have some sex.
2: Peggy?
1: Yeah.
2: Oh, dude, I'm going Lexi or something. You know, something hot, man.
1: All right.
2: Peggy. What's my name? Maud.
1: Call me Daddy.
2: It's Bertha. So how did you knock yourself out and you didn't even know that you knocked yourself out?
6: I had some of the Crocs on, and we had some fungus on, you know, some mold on the steps, and I slipped on it. Didn't know that I did, that it just went out from underneath of me. And the only reason we were able to figure it out, what I had done, is because we had some security cameras, and we went back and backtracked and looked through it, and then we found me disappear, and that's the only thing that we could figure out, because I was rubbing the back of my head. It's like, had no idea.
2: Have you always been clumsy?
6: Well, I have to tell you, I'm a little clumsy. And there's one story I can share about my mom just last week. My mom is 81, and she lives by herself. She was taking her trash can out, and she tripped over her own 2 feet, and she lived the commercial, "I've fallen, and I can't get up."
2: How long was she down?
6: Well, she said about a half an hour before she decided to call me and say, "Wanda, I can't get up."
2: She waited 30 minutes.
1: I think Peggy's fair to Wanda, don't you? I mean, it's kind of close.
6: What tops that is I've been checking in on her every day, making sure everything's okay. And she calls me today, and I work as a high school teacher, and leaves me a message saying, "I'm fine, don't worry about me." She'd fallen over the telephone cord in her bedroom today.
2: Time to get rid of the landline.
1: Yeah.
2: Time to get rid of the landline for that reason alone, man.
1: Jesus. Are you still teaching now, or is your school done?
6: Oh, no, I got 3 more days.
2: Three more days. What subject do you teach, or what grade?
6: I actually teach high school special education math.
2: Okay.
3: All right.
1: You still couldn't help me.
2: Yeah, I know.
1: I'm absolutely horrible at it. I couldn't even pass that.
2: I had to tap out at sixth grade. And my kids would bring home, hey, can you help me with this? I could look at it, like, absolutely. Then they hit sixth grade, and introduction of algebra, basically, is what it comes down to. And I'm like, hey, listen, guys, I'm going to be dead honest with you, man. See all those letters? And they're like, yeah, this is where Dad can't help you.
1: Mm-hmm.
2: To math is numbers. I understand why the letters are there, but I don't play those games that those mathematical equations are asking, and ask your mother.
1: I'll tell you what.
2: She appreciated that, by the way.
1: Terrified of falling. Yeah. That is one of mine, just living alone. I'm terrified of it. My uncle, he went to see a friend. Can't remember where he lived, like rural Virginia or something, but this guy that he knew growing up bought an old farmhouse. And my uncle, I believe, was staying in the attic. And the attic, all the staircases were incredibly narrow.
2: Yep.
1: And the steps were higher than normal side steps. And there was more of a straight down slant to it. And they're all wooden. And he's wearing socks. And I don't know.
2: Don't do it, man.
1: He went downstairs or something, man. And that was the last thing he remembers. He does not remember anything else. I mean, obviously, he took a header and went all the way down, just slipping off the back of his heel. But that's all he remembers. And he was messed up, like neck, back, everything. Like,
2: I never messed myself up bad, but we were, the first house we got in Baltimore, big ass row home, three stories, but it's all wooden stairs, you know, all wooden surfaces. I'd never lived in a place like that before, but like any teenager, I was always in my socks. And on day two, I made it from the top staircase to the bottom real quick and never again. And I mean, it was just like tailbone all the way down. And my dad's like, why are you wearing socks, dummy? And I'm like, bro, everywhere we've grown up has had carpet. You know, this is my, and also at that age, I think I was 14 at the time. So my feet are hitting size 13, but my body is not there yet. So I couldn't even go up the stairs without tripping.
7: Kicking stuff.
2: Oh, yeah. I went all the way down.
3: My sister still lives in one of those houses. My mom has already like broke her shoulder once falling down a few years ago. But same thing. It's like,
2: wear shoes or go barefoot.
3: You
2: got to
3: wear
2: shoes or
3: you got to wear those socks with the grippy socks.
1: Yeah.
3: Right? Like to the point of like, if she gets up to go to the bathroom, it's like, do you have the grippy socks on?
2: Yeah, right. That is no joke.
3: Put them on. And you're right.
2: They're steeper, they're taller.
3: I hate going up and down her stairwell and I'm fine.
2: Right.
3: Right? But it's just steep and they don't seem very big.
1: One of the greatest images I've seen of feet and legs. So I get this house. I get it inspected. And the guy says, look, you're definitely going to have to replace the roof and the sheathing.
2: Yeah.
1: Okay, he went in underneath the attic. It was one floor place. He did not get up on top of the roof. He was just basically underneath saying, the sheathing is old, whatever it was, 30 years old, something like that, 35 years old. All this stuff needs to be replaced. So I call a roofer. And he comes out to give me an estimate. Now, keep in mind, it's a one-story home, but it's got kind of a little bit more of an arched ceiling.
2: Yeah.
1: All right? But it's not a cathedral ceiling. It's just a regular truss roof. So I walk around the back of the house because I'm looking at something else, and he is up on the roof. And I look up to see where he is, and he's gone. And I hear, like, this faint sound of, like, I couldn't see exactly where he fell through the roof.
2: Yeah.
1: But he fell straight through it. All right? So keep in mind, this repair was like 4 to 6 weeks out to get the time frame done on this. So when he crashes through the roof, they immediately push this up to like the next day. But when I walked into my living room, it's just his two legs coming through my dining room ceiling. He'd fallen about 6 to 7 feet through the attic area. And his feet are dangling. And, and a 2x6 stopped him right in the
2: gooch.
1: In the gooch.
2: Oh, yeah.
1: So one leg on each side of that 2x6 are coming through. And all I see is like these work boots. You know, him like going, oh, see if you can push one of my feet up. But then again, all right, there's also no light in there. So I kind of had to find where that pull down ladder is in my house.
2: Oh, right,
1: like,
2: right.
1: Okay, ease your way over here. And he's crawling through freaking like, you know, insulation and everything else trying to get down. I finally got a flashlight. I'm like, dude, I'm over here. What did your feet or your legs do you dirty? 206-803-ROCK.
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1: Coming up, we're going to sit and spin in honor of the World Cup coming to Seattle. We've got 10 songs about balls.
2: Balls!
1: Coming up at 4:30, right after emails on our question, when did your feet or legs do you dirty? This woman's legs did her dirty. Woman who was visiting a meteorite crater near Alice Springs, Australia, was left feeling shaken by the ordeal. What started as a routine trip to the bathroom ended in horror after a long drop toilet collapsed in the Northern Territory.
2: Long drop toilet?
1: Basically, that's where they dig a big, deep hole in the ground.
2: So they're saying it's deeper than your average...
1: It's about 10 feet. You'll see these at state and national parks. They smell awful. There's mosquitoes in them. You can look down into the hole, and basically that's all it is. They'll pour some lime down there on occasion. That's right. All they can really do.
3: But somehow, even when it's cold, they still smell.
2: Mm-hmm.
3: It's and there's still bugs. It's like, how is there bugs? It is freezing out here.
1: She was in it waist deep for several hours before she was rescued by tradesmen. Her legs were basically vacuumed into the excrement.
2: God.
1: The woman was visiting the crater with her partner and two children. She entered the toilet on Sunday afternoon, did not emerge for 3 hours. As they say, long drop toilets are unlike traditional modern latrines. They use a deep dugout pit to collect waste, typically connected to a pan or toilet seat. And they are pretty common in remote areas.

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1: Nick Reiner remains in custody without bail.
2: Luigi Mangione accused of stalking and gunning down United Healthcare CEO Brian Thompson.
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3: The process took an agonizing 45 minutes. She was unhurt except for a few cuts and was feeling understandably shaken, according to a witness. Images of the outhouse show the site cordoned off with caution tape.
4: Yeah.
3: This won't feature in tourism brochures, the blog wrote. Someone's in a lot of S for this one. It's not the first time a long drop toilet has caused problems. In 2024, county fire crews were called to a property near Victoria after a man became stuck in one in the dead of the night. It took him about an hour to get out. Mm-hmm. Our question, when did your feet or your legs do you dirty? 206-803-ROG.
5: Hello, John. Welcome to the men's room.
3: Hello, John.
6: Come on, John.
5: Hey, John.
7: Yes, it's me.
5: Hola.
3: Got you, John.
7: Hola. You forgot. I didn't get my name.
3: Hola.
7: Hey, I fell out of my semi at work because my ankle gave out, and I broke my back, and it took them 4 hours to realize it at the hospital when they took me by ambulance. Then I told the doctor I couldn't breathe, and she says, well, let's get you back in and check out your back. And turns out she comes back and says, yeah, you're right. You broke your back.
5: It took them four hours to figure out you had a broken back.
7: Yeah, I couldn't breathe. I was sitting in the hallway on a gurney on a bed, and because when I got there by the ambulance, they told the ambulance driver, we don't have a bed, and he's like, you're going to find a bed for him.
5: So what, you were stepping out of your truck, your ankle gave out, and you just fell down to the ground?
7: Yeah, out of my semi, yes.
5: Damn, man.
3: Hmm.
7: Okay. In between, I can't even say what I fell into, but yeah, I fell, and they had to fuse my T6 to my T9 between my shoulder blades, and a few surgeries. I'm going to have a second surgery on my right shoulder here whenever they call.
5: Are you going to be able to drive a truck again after all this?
7: I don't know.
5: Jeez, man.
7: I don't know, but it's been 2 years, and I haven't, my clubs have been sitting here, my golf clubs, and I was going to go play golf with you guys, but I couldn't play.
3: No, you can't.
5: Yeah, broken back.
3: No, broken back. But the good news is, I think, from a driving standpoint and a seated standpoint, the fact that it was your upper back instead of your lower back, I think gives you a better chance to get back to work.
5: But my question, do you want to climb in and out of a semi, just based on the simple height, even with your upper back? You know what I mean? Just climbing up to get in. I don't know, man.
7: Yeah, you got to use your right hand and your left hand. You got to use that 3 points contact when you get in and get out of the semi. And I did, but my ankle gave out, and I went flying down to the ground.
5: Do you have a history of bum ankles, or did it just go out for no reason?
7: No, we were doing 70-plus hours a week.
5: Ah.
7: And I was trying to help the guy out, and I helped the guy out, and I pulled my truck up to weigh, and I fell out of my semi, and it was not fun. And it hasn't been fun watching my wife go to work every day and me sitting at home doing nothing.
8: You fell out of the truck at the weigh-in station?
7: At our work, yes.
8: Oh, okay.
5: Okay.
3: All right. I've told you this story before. I've broke and sprained ankles 7 times.
5: Damn.
3: I think 8, actually. But the worst one was I was running, and I was about 2.5 miles, because I know I was doing a 5-mile loop then at the time, like 3 times a week or whatever. And I'm the farthest point I can be from my home.
5: Of course.
3: And this is 95, 94, way before cell phones. And I stepped in a pothole when I was running. And I mean, my ankle just snapped in half. And I was on a kind of a remote road where there were really no homes.
5: Yeah.
3: So I crawled on the road. I remember it was raining that day.
5: Of course it was.
3: And I don't know, man, if you've ever put knees to pavement or just sometimes knees to hardwood, man, you can only do it for so long.
5: Right.
3: And I really only had one leg to push with. And my foot is dangling. It's like I'm dragging it. I'm like, oh, God. So I pull myself. And of course, the first house I come to has like 2 sets of steps that get up to the front porch of the house, like one to the yard and then another set to the porch. I crawl up this home, and I think I was doing mornings at the time, so I might have been home by noon or something like that.
5: Yeah.
3: Either way, the fact that someone was home and not at work was amazing.
5: It's good, yeah.
3: So I'm knocking on the door, banging on the door. I'm on my hands and knees.

0: And
1: not a great look when someone opens the door.
2: No, yeah, no, this guy cracks the door a little bit, looks down, I'm like, sir, I need your help. And he's like, what are you doing? I'm like, I just twisted my ankle, man. Bad. I stepped in that pothole. He's like, oh, yeah, a big pothole. I'm like, yes, the big pothole. I stepped in it. He knew the pothole. And he's like, oh, man, that looks messed up. I said, is there any way you could give me a ride back home? He was cool enough to give me a ride back home. Again, it was raining. I'm soaking wet.
1: Yeah.
2: You know, like I'm in no business being in someone else's car, but I've got mud all over my knees. I've crawled for, you know, what seemed like a mile. It was probably, I don't know, 100 yards. Anyway, so I get home, and I know I got to go to the hospital. It's my left ankle. And I had a stick shift at the time. And the first road that I had to get on was a lot like Aurora. So it's an old U.S. highway. And I'm going to take myself to North Arundel, which is up on 100. So I start going. I don't have that far to go. But every single light I hit turned red. Now,
1: and you're in a manual?
2: I'm driving.
3: That's a lot of stop and go traffic.
2: I'm driving a car with a clutch. And I'm having to take my hand and push down on my knee to get the clutch down to get into gear.
1: Right.
2: And I mean, every time I did this, I just screamed out in agony. And there was absolutely no way that I could not get a green light to save my life. So I finally pull into the hospital. This is messed up, actually. I pulled into the hospital where I saw an emergency exit on the side of the building. Emergency room.
1: All right.
2: So I pull into that little roundabout there, and I open the door, and I crawl up to the door. It's a double glass door. It should be automatic. There is a sign on the door that says, emergency room has been moved to the other side of the building.
4: No!
2: True story. So I'm like, you've got to be kidding me. You've got to be. I'm banging on the door. There's nobody right on that side of the hospital. I'm like, oh, God. I crawl back to my car, and I pull around to where the new emergency room is on the other side of the hospital, pull into there, and there are a couple EMTs. They just dropped someone off. And I open the door and I'm like, brother, I need your help bad, man. I was like, is there any way that you can just park my car, man, in a spot? Because I pulled up like right in front of the double doors. I'm like, and he's like, yeah, man, sure, I'll park your car. So he parks the car for me, comes back in, gives me the keys, looks at my ankle and goes, oh, man. And I hadn't been really helped yet. So he gets a wheelchair, puts me in the wheelchair, sets me up and all that stuff. And I finally got, you know, whatever, cast and all that crap. But I mean, every light turned red.
1: Of course.
2: Like they couldn't time out one of them. Not one of them the entire way. And then, of course, you know, you got to get into gear again. So I'm like, it's like three gears.
1: Right.
2: To at least get into third, you know, to make sure I'm going like, I don't know, highway speed. I mean, I was just, it was like one thing after another. And by the time I got home, my wife at the time was like, what in the hell happened to you? Where you been, man? Because I was supposed to be home. Again, this is the days before cell phones and everything else. I didn't even, at the time, I didn't even have a work number. Like, I never it just wasn't that era where, you know, like, I'll be home at 5, 6 o'clock. I'll see you there. You go to work, you come home, and that's pretty well the end of it.
1: The good old days.
2: Yeah, but man, I could have used your help that day. But Jesus Christ.
3: Well, even back then, though, if you missed something you were supposed to do, it was just accepted.
1: Right. There's no way
3: you
1: can reach
3: out. Now with cell phones, it's like you got to have some excuse or something. It's like maybe just something happened.
1: 40 takes, 500 calls. Just like, come on, man.
2: But I do have a superstition that I've always kept, which is every time something like this happens to me, I look at those crutches, and they weren't like the good metal ones. They're just the wooden ones that they kind of give you. I'm sure you pay for them. But
1: you do
2: keep them in a closet, you know, and I go through a closet moving stuff out or whatever. I'm like, you know what? I'm going to get rid of these crutches. And then I swear to Christ, within a matter of weeks, I have broken or sprained another ankle.
3: Yeah.
2: I've done this probably 3 or 4 times in various moves.
1: Don't get rid of crutches if they give you crutches, man.
2: They could be sitting in a closet for 2 years. I'm moving to a different apartment. I'm like, I don't need these anymore. Throw them away. I will trip on the steps going into that apartment, loading crap in, and break or spray my ankle again. So I do have a pair of crutches that I have not gotten rid of, that I've kept since the last time. And I'm on about a 10-year, 11-year, 12-year streak.
3: I have a pair in my home.
1: I got a pair in my garage. I had them for like 20 years.
3: Yeah.
1: And my wife, when we were kind of redoing the house, she's like, should we keep these? I said, yes. I said, if we don't, we both know that you would take them out to the dumpster or something and trip on your way back here. Just as a gift. Just keep them in the garage.
2: Yeah.
1: It's almost like, you know, putting garlic up to keep vampires away.
2: It's almost like my good luck charm from not injuring myself. Yeah. Just keep a hold of the
1: crutches. I'll tell you my issue right now, man. So my dog blew out her ACL. And then as common as that is, they only do surgeries on this on certain days. And because it is common, those days get booked out. So we had to wait like 6 weeks, right? We finally got it done Thursday, Friday. I don't remember which day, but it's just last week. But we took her in for a right ACL. And they said, look, man, when your dog blows out an ACL, there's a really good chance they're going to blow out the other one because they overcompensate. We understand that. So the dog gets to the vet. They call us to say, yeah, we know she was here for the right ACL, but because she's overcompensated so much, we need to do her left ACL first. That's mm-hmm. the bad one. So we're like, fine, do what you got to do. My dog, there's nothing naturally calm about her. Like, if she's not asleep, then she's very alert. That's just how it is. But they're like, hey, just keep her calm. Don't let her run. I'm just like, that's like telling the kid, hey, climb in the pool, whatever you do, don't breathe. Don't ever come up for air. We're like, we will do our best. So we have to give her 1.5 times the dose of keep them calm medication.
3: Mm-hmm. Yeah.
1: But either she is dead asleep because she's on that medication, or she's losing her mind. So my wife's already made arrangements with Amazon, like, do not deliver to the front door. Because if you go to the front door, the dog could be on fire. She's going to make it a point to be at the front door and lose her mind. So we're trying to keep her still. She's got the cone on her head and all this kind of thing. But her leg is proving to be a freaking nightmare right now. The good news out of this, they said maybe they won't have to do surgery on the right one. The right one apparently might be able to correct itself in the time it takes for her left one to heal up. But I'm like, this is supposed to be like 6 weeks of this, man.
3: That's cheap. 6 weeks of that dog?
1: Of that dog specifically. Like, keep her calm. So the stupid thing is, I guess Saturday night, my wife had promised my daughter she would order her yakisoba noodles. My daughter's very specific about these things. But at the time that it came up, I guess all those places were closing. Whatever. So Sunday, my daughter says something about yakisoba noodles. I know nothing about this. My wife's like, crap, right? I promised her we'll order them. A little bit earlier in the afternoon. That's literally all we ordered, Ryaki soba noodles, which seems ridiculous, but hey, that's how we're rolling. All we can do, and it was a family affair, like, listen, when you hear that car come up the driveway, we have to distract the dog, because if she knows someone is going to the door, she's going to tear up the couch. It will not matter what's wrong, but she's going to make it worse. Basically, I just sit outside for like 5 minutes. It's like anything when they're delivering. They're just
2: Are they any good?
1: The Ryaki soba noodles?
2: Yeah.
0: Oh, man.
1: They were actually really good, man. They were super
2: I don't
1: good.
2: Think I've ever had them.
1: I don't remember. You probably have. You just didn't know they were yakisoba noodles. Because I don't know I what they were like them until
3: they
1: I had
3: have
1: them.
3: A, I mean, they're fine. They just have kind of a weird flavor to me.
1: I mean, they're, yeah. Look, she thinks they're the greatest thing on earth. They're like, yeah, yakisoba noodles for you. Hello, Bruce. Welcome to the men's room.
4: Hola.
1: Hola.
4: Well, basically, you know, after high school, we used to go down to the river, you know, hang out and drink beer. And I had my bike with me, and I was with my older brother. And as we're down there, we're drinking beers and stuff, and then we decided to leave. Well, I went to go and stand up because I was, like, sitting on my heels, you know. And I always have a problem with my knee popping. And usually I just kind of kick it out. But when I did, it brought me to the ground. It hurt so bad, and I was like, oh, I couldn't, I just couldn't believe the pain. And I'm thinking to myself, well, maybe I need to kick it out, but it was hurting so bad. I was like, I didn't want to do it again. My brother, you know, he called me a girl, and he said, just kick it out, you wuss. And so I gave it a good wound up, and I went to kick it out, and it almost killed me. I mean, I hit the ground just screaming. And so for 2 weeks, I was on my bike with my right foot up on the peg because I couldn't pedal. Yeah, and I was getting around, you know, like that because my mom was on her honeymoon. To find out, after 2 weeks of doing that, when I went to the doctor, they said that a piece of cartilage had broken off underneath my kneecap.
1: Jesus.
4: And lodged in sideways and dug into the bone marrow at my knee, which kept it locked.
1: Cool. Of course, that's what happened.
4: Well, they basically told me if I ever wanted to walk again, I had to have surgery.
2: So I'm assuming you did that.
4: Yeah. Yeah, but it wasn't pleasant, but it was the worst 2 weeks of my life. You know, getting around town on a bike with my foot up on the pegboard, I couldn't walk. You know, my brother, he wouldn't do anything for me because, you know, he's the older brother.
1: Damn.
2: Okay. All right. Now, you know that feeling. If you've ever had your kneecap start to slip, there's also a tendon that kind of starts to move into a different place. You feel that it's a terrifying pain that you feel coming on. It's not pain yet. It's right. That terrifying feeling that it's going to do what it's going to do. And it's kind of like a cramp, man. You know, like, but it's different. and you try to straighten your leg out. And
1: as quick as you can.
2: And as soon as you maybe lock it in and push it in, you'll feel the pop of it going back in. You're like, oh my God. Then you get up and you walk around slowly for like 5 minutes just trying to get rid of the numbness and the pain. And sometimes it happens for no reason in the middle of the night.
3: Mm-hmm.
2: Like you'll be just sleeping.
3: Or just right. If it's almost like for mine sometimes, if it's like super straight.
1: Yeah.
3: Like when I'm laying down and I almost go to bend it, it's like, oh, I got to be careful or it's going to pop out wrong.
2: God. Mm-hmm. Have you guys ever passed out on the yesser before?
1: Passed out what?
0: No.
2: Passed out on the yesser.
1: Drunk. Yes.
3: Anything. On the toilet?
1: Yes. On the toilet, yes.
2: Yes.
3: No.
2: I don't know.
1: I was hammered.
2: I don't know the period of time that I was on the toilet. I was probably in my 20s. I don't remember how long I was there. I just know I was able to clean up. And then I basically had to put my hands down on the floor and crawl out until the blood went back into my legs so I could feel my legs to be able to stand up again gingerly and try to walk because I had taken all the blood out of my legs.
1: I found out that's it's one of the potential side effects of diabetes. I did not know this. It's not a concern of mine. Baltimore being Baltimore, I'm on a bus, and his old brother sits next to me. He's like, hey, M-Bomb, let me ask you something, man. I'm like, what's up, man? He's like, your legs ever fall asleep while you're taking an S? And I thought it was like he's winding up to a joke, and I'm like, no. He's like, man, happened to me all the time. Apparently, it's diabetes. And in that moment, I realized if you have diabetes, there's the possibility that in the time you sit on the toilet, your legs will fall asleep. I was just like, good looking out, old man.
2: In honor of the World Cup coming to Seattle, we've got 10 songs about balls coming up as we'll sit and spin, and we got your emails on the way next from the men's room at KISW.com.
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1: We have a prize coming up on Profile This. 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
1: That is the prize.
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1: It is. 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
4: You've got mail.
1: Few here on your feet or legs doing you dirty, guys. Happened about 3 months ago, maybe four. I was up for my daily walk with Henry, the 96-pound Wonder Lab, at 4 a.m. Everything was fine. 45 minutes of pure pre-dawn bliss coming down the expansive driveway behind my building when Henry saw something to his right, and I was not quick enough to steady myself. My right ankle folded like a deck of cards. As I lay there, writhing in pain,

0: Henry walks over to me and starts licking my face. At this point, I'm convinced I cannot walk. So I have to crawl, half hobble, back into the building, then make an appointment at an immediate clinic, where they tell me that while I have not broken my right ankle, I have torn ligaments and a severe sprain. Now, 12 weeks later, my right ankle is just starting to feel and behave normally again. Guess that's why we haven't seen VD in a while.
1: That would explain it. Damn, dude.
0: Does he have an elevator in his building?
2: He does.
0: Does he?
1: Okay, right. That helps.
0: Thank God for that.
1: Otherwise, you're bad. Those dogs.
2: I mean, that dog's a lot.
1: Yeah.
2: Because that's the brother of the one Taryn has, and that's a lot. And Taryn and Brad have, like, property.
0: Don't they hate their dog?
2: I would say they hate him. They're both just, they're all from the same breeder and stuff.
1: Yeah.
2: And they're all pretty much what should be the same dog, size-wise. I don't know what it is with Henry and Brute. They're just monsters.
0: Really?
2: They're so much bigger. And it appears that there is, like, just no off button on the two of them.
1: Oh, really?
2: At all. It is wild.
0: Okay. Guys, Saturday the 30th, my hub's foot did me dirty in the least dangerous way. Playing fetch with our dogs on our beach and slipped. Body went one way, leg went the other. Double spiral fracture of his tibula.
1: Yeah.
0: Was he drunk? 100%. We turned brunch into some epic day drinking. Another one, job at Boeing, climb stairs 40 to 50 times a day, climbing stairs just before quitting time, blew out my knee. Surgery and 6 months of light duty. It's amazing how easily that happens.
1: Oh, no.
0: You really don't have to. Granted, it can happen in a traumatic way, but oftentimes it just happens.
1: I'll say most of the time.
0: It just gives out. Let's say mom fell at home this past January and no one found her for 2 days. She could barely shuffle around with her walker before, and now she can't even stand due to muscle deterioration.
2: That sucks.
1: Mm-hmm.
2: I've said this before, and it's hard because a lot of older people don't want to go into a facility or a home, but it's like, that's part of the reason. It's just for falls or...
1: Yep.
0: Yeah.
2: Right?
0: Yeah.
2: Losing, like, my mom. Like, she lost her sense of smell. She would have no idea if her place was on fire.
1: That's a problem.
2: Mm-hmm. Right.
0: Here's a couple of bitches. As a kid, I was in charge of feeding the pets, cats and dogs, two of each. Went outside to do said chore and stepped on a gift from the cat. Mouse guts. Squished between my toes and everything. Nasty. And another one. In a drunken rage, I was so pissed at my husband that I kicked a kitchen cabinet while I was barefoot. Broke my foot and had to wear a boot for 6 weeks. Not my brightest moment. Another tripped over my shoes going down the stairs, fell about 6 stairs down to the bottom. I was 5 months pregnant at the time. Baby was all good, but damn, if it didn't hurt my pride and dignity, even though no one was there to witness it. Another one. Crossed my legs to sneeze, so I didn't pee my pants. Sneezed so hard that I tore my ACL.
1: Oh!
0: That's my saga right there from Jamie.
1: Just pee yourself.
2: I feel like I've heard stories of people tearing other stuff, but not their knees.
1: Yeah.
2: And like a lower back or something.
0: Another pregnant one. 7.5 months pregnant. Fell down the steps. Feet fell out from underneath me. Fell on my back. Broke my big toe. Compressed and fractured 2 of my vertebrae. Damn. All right, I do believe we have, what do we got? One birthday here brought to you by Men's Room Roasted Red Salsa from San Juan Salsa Company.
2: Dip responsibly.
0: Those girls were a lot of fun at the golf tournament yesterday.
2: Good seeing them out there.
0: Oh, yeah. They're having a blast. And people love that salsa, man.
1: Because that's good.
0: Even the crows. They're tearing it up. Never seen it. Well, I've never seen a crow eat vegetables. Have you?
1: That's a good point. No, man.
0: I mean, they were going into the salsa.
1: Hey.
0: That's a selling point.
1: Hey, even crows will eat it.
0: Yeah. Let's see, guys. It's my son.
2: Salsa. Mm-hmm. A lot of people don't eat vegetables. They'll eat salsa.
1: I eat salsa. Yeah.
2: Well, I wasn't thinking about you, but good pride.
1: I'm the best example of that. Yeah.
0: Guys, it's my son Xavier's 11th birthday. Can he get Goofy and Mickey talking about what he should do tonight? And maybe a fart montage.
1: How old?
0: Thanks, guys. 11. He's 11. That from Ricky.
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0: Think about a couple extra emails. This one on the subject of best worst advice, kind of like hitting it with a driver long into the right. Bacholas, back in 1995, I was a ski bum living in a condo with six other young idiots. I was a newly minted college graduate slumming around as a ski instructor in Colorado. One of my buddies, a real hustler kind of guy, he had some investments while living on his minimal ski patrol salary, came up to me one day, and since I was a smart college graduate, he asked me my opinion about Apple and the stock. At the time, Apple was in the esser. Steve Jobs had left. Microsoft had floated Apple a loan to keep them afloat. Buddy had about 2,000 shares in Apple at 25 cents each. I told him the hard truth. Apple's going nowhere. Dump the stock.
2: Oh.
0: He dumped it. And thank God, we were both still in most of 95. Because if he remembered my advice today, he'd come after my ass for $500,000 that he does not have, based on my advice. That from Thomas, the U.S. Ambassador to Algonia.
2: Ah. Yeah, dump it, dude. It's going nowhere.
0: Wow. And one more. This is on Food Arguments Revisited. Hola, gentlemen. This past Saturday, I had a great bagel sandwich that eventually made me think of a past heated discussion on your show.
7: All right.
0: First, to answer the things I expect you to care about the most, the bagel sandwich in question was at Bee's Bagels and Butters in Gig Harbor.
1: All right.
0: And the bagel involved was an Old Bay seasoned bagel.
2: Oh.
0: That I assume is for a limited time, as it's their bagel of the month. Well, this Saturday, while listening to your show from Thursday, I enjoyed a great bagel and lox sandwich on said Old Bay bagel, toasted and with scallion cream cheese. However, as I ate, the filling began to squirt out on the side, much like a ciabatta sandwich. It maybe began to wonder about the voiced disdain for ciabatta bread, despite certain members of the show arguing about bagel sandwiches that are not toasted. So what are your thoughts about the similarity and changes with both sandwich options? Take care, gents, and I hope the Gulf Classic went well. That from Paul the OT. Paul, I've got a very definitive answer in my opinion about this. Anytime that I do cream cheese or a lox or any of that stuff on a bagel, salmon, anything else, I do it open-faced. So I don't like when the bagel is closed into a sandwich unless it's toasted with chicken salad, tuna salad.
1: Sure.
2: Bacon, egg, and cheese.
0: Bacon, egg, and cheese. Other than that, man, I kind of like it open face. So it's like, you know, two different parts.
1: I hear what he's saying. The argument that I would make, one, I just don't like ciabatta. But taking that out of the equation, the difference is if your bagel's toasted and you add cream, but the only things that squirt out of your bagel are typically something cold that you're putting onto the hot surface.
2: Mm-hmm.
1: So cream cheese will squirt out because the cream cheese is cold, right? And it gets heated up with the warm bagel. Otherwise, like you said, chicken salad, shrimp salad does not tend to squirt out of the toasted bagel. I would argue that in ciabatta, whatever I put on there is going to squirt out of the backside. So you're right. If I'm going to do open face, it's probably cream cheese and lox. One, because I like it. But two, because I don't want it exploding. If it's chicken salad, shrimp salad, anything else like that, something savory, a meat, you can close it up. And it's not going to shoot out of the back. Unlike ciabatta, which is always, like, you could do ciabatta bread for, like, a gender reveal. Hey, bite into the sandwich or whatever color squirts out of the back of their goddamn sandwich. That's the bagel. That's
2: I think we got to be realistic.
1: You're shaking your head, Mike. You know I'm right. Look,
2: you got to be realistic about bagel sandwiches, too, though, is that, like, I like a bagel sandwich. Outside of a breakfast sandwich that's warm, they're not the best vessel.
0: No, they're not.
2: It's just part of the piece we make with the bagel.
0: That's why there's no bagel burger.
1: I also feel like there's certain things that don't, that only the bagel is there for. So again, like cream cheese and lox, like the bagel's made for that. You could put it on toast. You could put it on an English muffin. I just think it's a bad idea. That's right. Ciabatta's just like, I'm just here to ruin your meal.
0: All right, coming up at 5:08, we'll drink and toast with a shot of the day. But first.
8: Yes, friends, it's time once again for Sit and Spin. 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
0: World Cup comes to Seattle. This Monday is our first opening match. Belgium, I believe, in Egypt.
1: All right.
0: USA team plays in Los Angeles, according to Ted, on Friday. But the World Cup action is going to start picking up as far as the tourists coming into town and everything else. There is an official FIFA World Cup 2026 album. Jelly Roll is on there, along with Future. Also, Shakira does basically the official theme song for this year's World Cup. We listened to a couple of these. They are okay.
1: What do you expect? You're putting this together for FIFA. It's going to sell no matter what. They're not going to put out their best work.
0: But what we did find was, believe it or not, 10 great songs about balls. So today on Sit and Spin, in honor of the World Cup, we bring you 10 great songs about balls on Sit and Spin.
7: 10, number 10.
9: You shake my nerves and you rattle my brain. Too much of love drives a man insane.
1: You broke my I thought this was about gonorrhea.
2: I do. Jerry Lee Lewis. It's
0: Jerry Lee Lewis.
9: I let you love what I thought it was mine.
1: Wasn't this considered like maybe the first quote-unquote rock and roll song or something like
0: well,
1: that.
0: Well, Bill Haley, Rock Around the Clock, but this is right there with it.
1: I want to say this one seemed to cause more controversy, I think.
0: Yeah.
2: He did enough on his own.
10: Yeah.
1: Hey, he'd have a great career these days.
0: Ten songs about balls.
7: Number 9. You get your balls to the wall.
1: He might be the shortest front man in rock history.
0: What is he talking about here?
1: The band was Accept. And his name is like Udo something. They're from Germany. And he was like this.
2: It is Udo, yeah.
1: It was like this teeny tiny dude. Like, he's got this badass voice. Right, and the band's rocking out. I remember the video. He comes strolling out, looking kind of like a badass, right? He's wearing all camo and all this.
2: He's a chubby little dude.
1: And then when you see him next to the rest of the band, you're like, is this Rudy?
2: I mean, he's 5'6".
1: It looked.
0: Oh.
1: Yeah, I mean.
0: 10 songs about balls.

0: takes me back to the nightmare of like the, hey, your kid's in kindergarten now, but come down to the school and watch them do the production of whatever.
1: Pass the ball.
2: Pass the ball. It's called pass the ball. They're encouraging people to pass the ball. That's what he wants. That's by the band known as We Sing.
0: We Sing?
2: The kids out there know We Sing.
0: Yes. Is it W-E-E?
2: Yes, it is.
3: I remember back when I was a kid, we had We Sing silly songs, and they were funny.
0: How long has We Sing been around? Good Lord,
3: I remember having a cassette tape, so they've been around for a minute.
0: Okay.
1: 10 songs about balls.

0: Okay,
1: is that Tip? T.I.?
2: T.I.
1: Yeah. Featuring Lil Wayne.
2: All right.
3: I mean, talking about balls, man. Let's do it.
1: The song is Ball. One ball.
3: Ball. Oh, just ball?
1: Only one ball.
2: They're probably talking about ball and balling out.
3: I'm talking about Lance Armstrong.
2: Yeah, or John Cruyff.
3: Ball. Oh, that's right. Ball. Yeah, ball. How many one-testicled celebrities do you know?

0: Classic.
1: Turn it up. Wonder what this is about.
2: It's kind of like Dude Looks Like a Lady.
3: Is that about to say the Vince Neil again?
2: More. Wow. More Vince Neil.
4: I'm going to write the song about what I saw.
5: Hang on.
4: She's got balls.
1: 10 songs about balls on Sentence.

0: you can use it too. I bounce it on my head. I bounce it on my tail. I throw it up.
1: I believe this is the Metallica audition tape before they got signed.
2: Very close.
3: Sounds like a kid that's real fired up about a ball.
4: Yeah. Dora the Explorer and Bouncy Ball.
3: Oh, that is Dora.
2: I think it's Boots.
4: Oh, is it
3: right,
4: Boots?
3: It's not Dora.
2: Yeah.
1: Boots is the monkey, right? Boots?
2: Yeah.
1: Look, if you got to sing a monkey, even though the song sucks, like, credit to him.
2: Get it done.
4: 10 songs about balls.
5: Bar number 4.
6: I came in like a wrecking ball. I never hit so hard in love.
3: I actually really like this song.
2: Yeah, it's a good tune.
3: Yeah. Miley's heyday.
1: What is she singing about?
4: Well, Neil Young had a song called Wrecking Ball. Obviously, this is not the same song.
1: No,
4: there's
1: it is
4: a number
1: not.
4: Of artists that covered, I guess, Miley, or she covered someone else.
3: No, this is her song.
4: A ton of people also covered it. Believe it or not.
1: Wait, who did?
4: Just a ton of different artists since the time she
1: covered this song? Sure.
4: Yeah, there's like 3 or 4 different versions of it. Trust me. I looked. Songs about balls.
5: Number 3.
7: Time to get your balls out. Bouncing balls.

0: All right.
1: You can't just say jump rope, but
0: that would be Australia's top grossing act of all time.
1: The Wiggles. Wiggles.
0: That's the Wiggles.
2: Time to get your balls out.
0: Bigger than AC/DC, bigger than all those guys. They get the biggest balls of them all. 10 songs about balls.
3: Number two.
4: 2 tablespoons of cinnamon.
5: Oh, yeah.
4: And 2 or 3 egg whites.
2: I want to be careful with this one.
4: A half a stick of butter. Melted.
2: So this is obviously a chef from South Park.
4: Stick it all in a bowl.
2: Oh, telling us about some baked goods that he's procured.
1: Are you sure?
2: And how to make them.
4: Mix in a cup of flour.
2: See there, yeah.
4: You'll be in heaven soon. Say, everybody, have you seen my balls? They're big and salty and brown. If you ever need a quick pick me up, just stick my balls in your mouth. Ooh, suck on my chocolate.
2: Yeah.
0: 10 songs about balls.
3: Number one.
6: I've got big balls.
2: Of course.
6: I've got big balls.
2: That's
6: big. Balls.
0: In honor of the World Cup being in Seattle, there you go.
1: They should play all these songs, I think, of World Cup.
0: 10 songs, there you go. All about that little round ball.
2: Yeah, bye.
0: All right, come to 508. We'll drink a toast with the shot of the day. You are listening to The Men's Room.
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0: Okay, the men's room finally caught up to the 21st century. 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
1: All right, coming up to 5:08, we'll drink and toast with the shot of the day. And we do have your headlines on the way at 5:50. But first, quick check out with Mike Hogg and some of the stories and headlines he is not working on.
2: Well, thank you, Miles. A new study found that as people age, their ankles shift from being a propulsion engine into more of a stabilizing brace. Speaking of feet and legs.
3: Okay.
2: That's got to be just because as your body kind of disintegrates over time and degenerates.
3: Yeah, now you're just like, just keep my balance.
2: Just hold up,
3: trying,
2: man,
3: to walk.
2: Yeah. Just try not to fall down. It's now being considered that screen time is not a problem. What people do during that screen time is, according to a new study. So it's not so much that we're on our screens more often. It's just what we're doing on there.
4: Right.
2: It's all brain rot.
3: Yeah, pretty much.
4: Well, I think that would kind of argue that it's not all brain rot if it doesn't matter what you're doing. Like, if you're reading an article, I think that's different than just scrolling.
2: Exactly.
4: Right.
2: Exactly. Where we're screwing it up is the brain rot portion.
4: Yeah, the doom scroll. Well, it's hard, right?
2: 100%.
4: You get a little hit of dopamine. Like, you know, like, I get it. People can do it for hours.
3: Are you doom scrolling or are you reading the news?
2: No, doom scrolling is a different thing.
4: Yeah. You're just kind of cruising
2: social media.
4: Yeah.
2: Garbage.
4: Checking hashtags.
2: Yeah.
3: Okay, that's not something I do. So
2: right, and it's I've been victim to that, especially on like a Saturday or Sunday where I'm not doing anything. I'll lay in bed for, like Ted said, I'll be there for an hour or two, just scrolling on TikTok because I don't have to think at all.
3: Right,
4: correct.
2: The videos are mildly entertaining enough to hold my attention, and I'm tired enough that I don't want to get engaged with a book. I'm bored enough that I don't want to get engaged with a show or a movie. I'm tired enough that I don't want to go out and do something. I'm okay with just rotting here.
4: And all so, right, and some of them are really funny. You remember, what was that, like a few months ago or a year ago? It was like redheads are black.
2: That's right.
4: You had all these redheaded people being like, I knew it. Like, what's up, my brothers?
2: Right.
4: I'm just like, this is so stupid. And
2: then one guy screwed it up.
4: Yeah, well, of course you knew one
3: it's
4: guy.
3: It's inevitable.
4: Right. Yeah. It was like, it was fine. And everybody.
2: I'm black, right?
4: Right. We all kind of had an agreement that if you had any red hair, we'd make the joke, but nobody was going to say that.
2: That's
4: of course,
2: right.
4: One guy.
3: You know somebody is.
4: I know. It just bummed me out. It
2: I know.
4: It was friendly. Then, of course, it got racist.
2: And now, yeah. Can't have anything nice, Ted.
4: We can't.
2: Some people don't know how to tell the joke.
3: Hey, Jerry, about the Swedish chef. I think that's Jesus.
4: You get the joke? It's because it's racist.
2: All right. Scientists have discovered a fear memory pathway in women's brains that men apparently don't use.
3: A fear memory pathway.
2: I'm sure if I dove into it, it would talk about how women basically
3: have mental pathways
2: that are based on fears that they have at some point encountered in their lives, whereas men completely shut that off.
3: Well, it's probably men.
2: Yeah, absolutely.
3: You know, I mean, that's got to be it. Like, look, as far as like walking to your car at night.
2: Right.
3: Things like that when it's dark. All those different things.
5: Yeah, you never hear a dude say to the ladies, hey, can one of you walk me out?
2: Hey, man, can you guys walk me out there?
3: Because like, there's a bunch of idiots out there.
2: That's right.
3: So, I would expect so.
2: They kind of have to do more to make sure that they're protected for themselves. Whereas
3: I don't know if it's a pathway. I think it's just being on your toes and being alert to the situation.
2: Sure.
4: Absolutely. Yeah, like, I'm never freaked out if there's a woman that we happen to be walking down the same street and, like, she's still behind
3: me. She's going
4: to
3: mug me.
4: Right, I'm not worried about her. But I will say, as a dude, like when I used to live on Capitol Hill and I'd walk home, if it's like three blocks and I'm still behind the same woman, if we've like moved, I'm like, all right, I'll just go home a different way.
3: Right.
2: Yeah.
3: Yeah. No way they don't feel.

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1: What do you mean? I'm going to slap the cup of tea out of your hand.
2: Just say it's dangerous.
1: That's right.
3: Just sounds like a guy I went to high school with.
4: Yeah. Really?
3: Deleterious?
2: Oh.
3: Oh, my God.
2: Deleterious Watson, tight end. The U.
1: There's the promo. A critically endangered dwarf fox was recently photographed on the island of Cozumel, Mexico, marking the first time that it's been seen in more than 20 years and the first time ever that it's been photographed.
2: Maybe because it's so tiny.
5: Now it's a small island. You'd think they'd have figured that out.
1: That's right. Little dwarf fox.
3: Can't we just call him small?
2: I gotta
3: call him a dwarf.
1: He's a cute little fox,
3: it is
1: dude.
3: Cute. Yeah, we couldn't call him miniature.
1: The miniature fox.
3: Look at that little dwarf.
1: Look at that dwarf fox.
3: Dwarf
1: over
3: fox.
1: There.
2: Are there dwarf horses, or do we just have miniature horses?
3: Ponies. Our little mini
1: miniature ponies.
2: Mini horses. I hear many, but I feel like I've heard dwarf. What did you see when you were in Texas?
1: Dwarf horses.
3: Tiny Tim, the smallest horse in all of America. And he was down in a pit. It was sad. It cost me 5 tickets. And then the guy goes, "Hey, man. He's got dwarfism."
2: Jesus.
3: And Johnny Kim just stares at a little wall in his pit.
1: Oh,
3: it was sad.
1: Okay, dwarf horses, which are horses born with genetic dwarfism, are distinctly different from purposeful bred miniature horses. While healthy miniature horses are proportional, genetic dwarfism results in severe skeletal deformities, incorrect limb angles, and chronic pain requiring specialized rescue and veterinary care.
2: I'm looking at a few images now. That's a different... Oh, wow. Look at that, dude. He's not okay. All right.
1: A teacher's emotional state may influence the grades of their students, according to a new study.
2: You don't say.
3: Right. Oh, so if your teacher's in a really bad mood, there's no curve on this one. You kids suck.
2: Hasn't anyone that's ever gone to school known that?
5: Yeah. Our teachers back in the day did not care.
2: No.
5: They didn't care.
2: You knew the mood they were in based on the grade you got on your homework.
1: Oh, yeah.
2: Yeah, because I mean, even like the A students, suddenly they got like a low B. And it's like, oh, they had a crappy night.
3: Well, and teachers also play their cards. I can only speak from my experience, but sometimes like they're like, "All right, you're lucky and I'm in a good mood today."
2: Exactly. Like, oh, they say that out loud, and you're like, okay.
1: I was always in a good mood when they willed the TV in. That was going to be a good day.
2: Because I'm not supposed to pay attention.
1: Yeah. That's right.
2: No matter what they
1: That's
2: put
1: a
2: on.
1: Day like, off right there.
2: Don't care.
1: We're going to watch Mythbusters. Cool.
2: All right.
3: We had a teacher my freshman year, right?
1: Yeah.
3: And like, it's a little bit tougher, especially in a school like DeMatha. Even like the first year, like, we know he's kind of a freshman teacher. Yada, yada, yada. He was an assistant on the baseball team. The freshman team does well, and to celebrate, they all kind of jumped, but it broke, like, it, like, snapped his knee in half or something.
1: Oh, no.
3: Yeah, I mean, he was pissy for a while, and I was struggling in that class. I remember looking at some of the baseball players, and like, I'm going to have to go to summer school because you idiots jumped on him.
1: Damn.
3: Right?
1: Snapped his knee.
3: He was so mad.
1: Oh, no. Drinking tomato soy juice every day may help reduce chronic inflammation.
2: Tomato soy juice?
1: I know. It didn't really sound appetizing to me either.
2: I mean, look, sorry.
5: What's the soy? Just the sauce?
1: It might be. I don't know.
5: I don't want to blend up soy.
2: What that study should say is keep taking your chances.
1: Yeah, no kidding. BuzzFeed recently published a list of things that used to be affordable but now feel like a luxury.
6: The Men's Room Top 10. The Men's Room Top 10.
1: And that means I've got all 10 here. So these are the 10 things that used to be affordable but now feel like a luxury. Is there anything that you guys can remember from your
2: concert
1: childhood?
2: Concert tickets.
1: Concert tickets. I do like it. I don't know if it's on the list. It is on the list. Number 8 on the list, concert tickets. Somebody commented, I saw Bob Dylan for $6.50.
2: The first concert I went to was $13.50. And trust me, that with inflation and all that, still doesn't add up to the garbage they charge now. The difference was when you were a kid, it wasn't so much about your parents paying for the ticket. It's about, are you getting good grades? Are you being decent? Right?
1: Right.
2: What about money? Now, when the kids are like, I want to go to this show, I'm like, I'm sure you do.
1: Yes.
2: And that is a conversation.
5: I'll say
2: $450 a ticket.
5: I'll say travel. Between airline tickets and the price of hotel rooms.
1: Travel is not on the list, Miles. Okay.
3: How about just takeout food?
1: Just takeout?